Forecast for you, going for a maximum 16 degrees today. It's going to be cloudy, medium chance of showers. The Weather Bureau says 50% chance of 1 mil. So showers indeed, I would hardly call it rain. Most likely in the afternoon and evening, however. Winds northwesterly 15 to 25 kilometres an hour. Overnight minimum 7 degrees for a maximum 15 degrees tomorrow. A bit more rain to come, but only just a handful of mils each day. So still a bit of rain coming. Interesting looking at the minimum temperatures over the next few days. Still not quite warm enough to put your tomatoes out. Minimum overnight tonight, 7 degrees, but the following night, 3 degrees. And then Monday night, minimum 8 degrees. And then middle of next week, it'll be down to 3 and 4 degrees. So still a bit chilly, but hopefully the frosts have finished. Spring is almost here. Welcome to the Friday Mornings program. I'm Chris Say, filling in for Michael Christian, who's on the mend. Hopefully he'll be back next week. Here's a song from, of course I'm going to continue with some music. Here's a song from Nikki Bomba from Melbourne. This is Home.

Yeah, the wonderful Nicky Bomba. He's has his own band, simply called Bomba. He's also the leader of the Melbourne Ska Orchestra, which we've played here on this station before. He is also the drummer for the John Butler Trio, so I'm learning all about Nicky Bomba. Very clever guy. That was a song called Home, and of course he's from Melbourne. It's 8 minutes past ten. Let's have a thing from our community diary. The Launceston Walking Club is holding its elegant 80th annual dinner and awards night on Saturday, the 12th of September. The club invites past members and people who have had a significant involvement with the club to attend the celebration. It's at the Grand Chancellor Hotel here in Launceston. Bookings are required by the 23rd of August. So that's this Sunday, isn't it? There's also a special screening of the Walking Wild Tasmania show on Friday night, the night before the 11th of September, at the Launceston Conference Centre. See the events program section of the website for details, and that website is launcestonwalkingclub.org.au. So check it out if you've had a past involvement with the Launceston Walking Club. Go to the website for the awards night on the 12th of August. Here's a new Australian song for you from a guy called Jack Raymond. This is Prisoner. Well, it's supposed to be, but it's not coming through. So there you go. I'll come back to Jack Raymond in a little while. First of all, we'll have a song from Tracy Chapman.

0: song called Prisoner. The artist's name is Jack Raymond. New Australian music here on City Park Radio. Before that, from 1988 and her debut album, Tracy Chapman and Baby Can I Hold You. And our museum opened today. David's over there eagerly waiting some visitors. If you're walking through the park, beautiful day to stroll through the City Park. Come into the City Park Radio Museum. Say hello to David and then he'll bring you over and say hello to me. It'd be lovely to see you. Have a look at our studios. A nice way to spend a Friday morning. And we have some visitors coming through the museum. It's great to see. Now, some more music. Oh, before some more music, I have to play this.
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0: Let's go right back to the early 70s now. A band that signed to the Beatles' Apple label. This is Bad Finger and Wear for the Dark.

0: Yeah, that's from the very early 70s, an album called No Dice for Bad Finger. That was We're All for the Dark.
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0: 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This is Red Gum, Just Another Moment on Your Own.

0: Red Gum, featuring John Schumann out front. 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
1: This Saturday on City Park Radio, it's the clash of great rivals South Launceston and North Launceston at Youngstown Oval. The Bulldogs are currently sitting second on the NTFA Premier League ladder and will look at continuing their winning ways on their home ground. The Bombers are a young team looking to rebuild and will need a strong performance to give themselves a chance for finals. 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
0: Yeah, getting towards the serious end of the footy season. Only what, a couple more local games to go before the NTFA finals. City Park Radio will be there. Brett Gillies is a singer-songwriter, a swampy blues man, slide guitarist, hailing from the north of Tasmania. This is his band, the Brett Gillies Band, and a thing called Boogie.

0: local artist. Is he ever going to finish? Local artist Brad Gillies. That's the Brad Gillies Band and a song called, piece called Boogie.
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0: Let's have a song from Laura Nyro. Now, she was one of the great underrated, lesser-known great songwriters who came out of the States in the early 70s. She wrote songs mostly for other people, including things like Wedding Bell Blues for Fifth Dimension and When I Die for Blood, Sweat and Tears and Barbara Streisand's Stony End. But she was a recording artist in her own right as well. And this is Laura Nyro's version, her own version of Stoned Soul Picnic. It was a hit for Fifth Dimension as well. But here is the original. This is Laura Nyro.

0: from the very early 70s. That's Laura Nyro and her song A Stoned Soul Picnic.
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0: Here's a song from Roger Daltrey, of course, usually singing out front of The Who, but occasionally would go out solo. He's released a few solo albums. This is from a solo album called Ride a Rock Horse. This is Roger Daltrey and World Over. Here on

0: Yeah, Roger Daltrey from the album Ride a Rock Horse. Nice little bit of stereo going on in the fade out there, going from the left ear to the right ear with these headphones. The joy of music, it's just fantastic. 19 minutes to 11, of course, at 11 is the latest news. I'll have a weather update for you. Another hour of morning's music and then Chris Ball's long lunch program for another Friday.
1: 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It's the roars from the crowd. Finals footy in the NTFA. There's nothing better because the NTFA is in our DNA.
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0: Here's a new song from the Hoxton Creepers. They've been around the Australian traps for, well, decades now, three decades or something like that. This is the Hoxton Creepers' new song. This is Midnight TV.

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1: 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Here's another new Australian artist. This is Sarah Catania, a song called You're Gonna Remember Me.

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0: 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We're heading towards 11 o'clock news. This is Hayden Phillips, another Australian artist. This is Stick Poke Tattoos.
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2: Hello, I'm Laura Devoy. The Sydney Swans coach and co-captain have apologised to women within the club and the AFL community after several players were allegedly involved in an incident in Melbourne earlier this week. Five players have been suspended for the remainder of the season and Victoria Police is investigating the alleged incident. Speaking this morning, coach Dean Cox says respect of women is the highest priority for him personally and the football club.
3: We have some fantastic women working in our football club, both in the AFLW program and on staff, and our thoughts are with them, and I apologise to them, along with the women in the community, for the actions of the players.
2: Cox also showed concern for the alleged victims and said he was extremely disappointed at the actions of the players. A spokesman for the Plymouth Brethren Christian Church has denied involvement in campaigning ahead of the federal election last year. The Sydney Morning Herald is reporting the sect paid cash to far-right activists to disrupt Labor, Greens and independent candidates during the campaign. But spokesman Lloyd Grimshaw today told a parliamentary inquiry examining the election the church was not involved in any official capacity. He says any members who did participate in campaign-related activities were not representing the church at the time.
4: Our church did not participate in the election or coordinate the political involvement of those who did. That is not to say that some church members did not participate in the 2025 election. Clearly, they did. They did this under their own steam and under their own name, not my church's.
2: A lack of confirmation about funding for the alcohol and other drugs sector has caused significant uncertainty about its future. The Australasian Therapeutic Communities Association says about 500,000 people are desperately trying to access support services, but the sector is chronically underfunded. Speaking to National Radio News, Chair of the Association, Jared Byrne, says some of the proposed changes to the sector are fraught with danger.
5: So organisations that are currently funded and providing services in local community will need to reapply for their money. They may get funded, they may get funded at a lesser level, or they may not get funded. So that level of uncertainty is creating a future where the sustainability of the service is in question.
2: Police say officers acted quickly to reports of a sexual assault in Brisbane yesterday and there is no ongoing threat to the public. It's alleged a woman in her 20s was walking along a public road in Brookfield when she was stopped by an unknown man and assaulted. A 31-year-old man will front court today charged with multiple offences, including six counts of rape. Detective Superintendent Andrew Massingham praised the victim in coming forward.
6: This is an horrific and confronting incident that no one should ever experience. As of this morning, I can say that the victim is at home with her family. She has suffered injuries as a result of yesterday's assault, but she has been provided with the utmost care medically and psychologically.
2: The largest class in 14 years is graduating from the New South Wales Police Academy today. 353 students will be sworn in as probationary constables ahead of their first day on the job on Monday. They'll be deployed to communities across the state. Turning to sport, the final Supercars sprint round will get underway today. Drivers will take to the track in Ipswich this afternoon for two practice sessions. There'll be four races over the weekend.
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7: And to the weather, going for a maximum 16...
8: Around us...
7: Yeah, thank you. 16 degrees today. Minimum overnight, 7 degrees. Currently 13.8 here in beautiful downtown Launceston. We're looking at a cloudy day. Medium chance of showers, most likely in the afternoon and evening. Winds northwesterly, 15 to 25 kilometres. And tomorrow's maximum is going to be 15 degrees with a partly cloudy day as well, with a high chance of showers, most likely in the early morning for tomorrow, Saturday the 22nd of August. It's the second hour of your morning's program with me, Chris Sayer, heading up to midday news and the long lunch program with Chris Ball today. Here's a song from local group. This is Sparrowgrass. I think they featured at the Mill City Folk Festival a couple of weeks ago that Jackie Barnes put on at the final show at St Albie's Hall. and I believe Sparrowgrass performed at that concert. This is a thing called Running

0: Wow, those harmonies, just beautiful. I'm in awe of how people can sing in harmony like that. I mean, I've got a voice like a wombat, so I could never do that. That's just so clever. That's a local Launceston band called Sparrowgrass, and a song called Running. Just beautiful. It's 9 minutes past 11.
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0: Here's a song from an album called Hearts on the Nightline. This is Richard Clapton.

0: The guitar on that song was played by Marty Walsh, but it was the artist Richard Clapton who sang the song, wrote the song. It's his album called Hearts on the Nightline. That was Ace of Hearts from Richard Clapton.
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0: Here's a song from one half of Steely Dan. This is Donald Fagen from his album Sunken Condos. This is I'm Not the Same Without You. This is Fountain Lakes, a song called Junkyard of Love.

a band, in fact a duo from Melbourne. They're called the Fountain Lakes, comprising Jack Tonks and Emma Heaney. And that's their new song called Junkyard of Lost Hearts by Fountain Lakes. It's 20 past 11, as promised. Here is Donald Fagen.

0: Donald Fagen from the album Nightfly and New Frontier.
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0: Here's a song from an Australian band with a very strange name of King Gizzard and the Lizard Wizard. Yes, that's the name of the band. And they're huge in Europe, not so much in Australia. They're probably more famous in Europe than they are in Australia. But they're a very clever, talented group of musicians. This is The Bird Song.

0: It's a band called Girl and Girl and a song called It's Dead.
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0: Here's Freddie and the Boys. This is Queen from their last album released posthumously after Freddie's passing. The album's called Made in Heaven.

0: Queen from the album Made in Heaven. That was This Could Be Heaven for Everyone.
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0: Let's go back to that song I promised you a little earlier on. This is King Gizzard and the Lizard Wizard and the Bird Song.

0: from an album called Fishing for Fishes. That was King Gizzard and the Lizard Wizard, a song called The Bird Song.
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0: And tonight's featured album was released in 1972 by Stephen Stills. The album was called Manassas, and it's one of Dan Stevens' favourite albums. And Dan will be bringing it to you tonight in Side One, Track One after the 7 o'clock news.
2: 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I've been at City Park Radio for 29 years in August this year. 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
0: It's 14 minutes to nearly 13 minutes to midday. On the other side of midday news, of course, Chris Ball's long lunch program will be here for a Friday afternoon. Here's an instrumental piece. This is Mike Oldfield.

0: Mike Oldfield from Tubular Bells 3. Yes, he did 3 different versions of Tubular Bells over the decades. And that was from the latest one, even that was a couple of decades ago now, Tubular Bells 3. That's what you call an earworm. That piano riff will be in my head for the rest of the day. It's a lovely little piece of piano music from Mr. Oldfield.
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0: Time for a quick few songs before I hand over to the midday news. This is another new song from an Australian artist, Tiana Young. This is Quickly, Swiftly.

Late last year, Tiana Young released her debut jazz album called Serendipity. There was a thing called Quickly, Swiftly. Here on City Park Radio, here is Stevie Wonder from the early 70s.

from the Stevie Wonder album, Fulfillingness, first finale. That was Birds of Beauty. Time for me to go, hand over to the news, and then Chris Ball for the Long Lunch program. I'm going to take you out with Focus. Thanks for listening. Have a great weekend.

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2: Hello, I'm Laura Devoy. Origin Energy says the full bank account numbers of approximately 60 customers were accessed by hackers. The company was targeted in a cyber attack earlier this month. Around 900,000 current and former customers whose information was subjected to unauthorised access have already been contacted. Origin today also confirmed around 100 customers' ID document numbers were accessed and around 150,000 customers' numbers associated with government concessions schemes or programs were also accessed. The Australian Federal Police has charged a man with foreign interference. The 27-year-old is a dual citizen of Australia and Russia. The AFP is expected to provide more details later today. The New South Wales government has thanked those involved in an 8-day search for a missing bushwalker. The body of Lily Hooper was found yesterday in the Natai National Park in the state's Southern Highlands. Emergency Services Minister Jihad Dib says emergency services and volunteers worked tirelessly to search for the 18-year-old.
3: The absolute heartbreak, the grief, our condolences, but also an appreciation to those people who were out there who hoped and prayed, like everybody right across the country, that we would find this beautiful young girl alive and well. And unfortunately, our worst fears were realised, and we will make sure that we continue working as hard as we possibly can.
2: Police and the New South Wales State Emergency Service have apologised to Ms Hooper's family, who were initially told she was found alive. Sydney Swans co-captain Callum Mills says he was extremely shocked after several players were allegedly involved in an incident in Melbourne earlier this week. Five players have been suspended for the rest of the season. The Swans say they are extremely disappointed in those players' actions. Victoria Police is investigating the alleged incident. Speaking publicly for the first time since it was revealed, Mills apologised to the club's AFLW players, staff, their family members and all women in the AFL community.
4: We take these allegations extremely seriously, and we hope the women involved are getting all the support they deserve. We're really disappointed of the actions of these five players, and as a playing group, we fully support the club's decision on the sanctions handed down.
2: The chief executive of Catholic Schools New South Wales has been dismissed amid allegations he potentially broke donation laws. The Independent Commission Against Corruption is investigating whether money was directed towards a conservative sub-faction of the New South Wales Liberal Party, known as the Reformers. Yesterday, Dallas McInerney, who denies wrongdoing, admitted he wiped his phone over the weekend after being asked to produce messages. In a statement, Catholic Schools New South Wales says the board has lost confidence in Mr. McInerney. A new Holocaust Education Centre is set to open in Western Australia. The centre will provide an immersive experience for visitors and has been designed to deepen understanding of the Holocaust and its enduring lessons. Jewish Australians have called for better Holocaust education in Australia. The centre in Perth will officially open next Thursday. Turning to sport, the Kookaburras have played out a 2-2 draw with South Africa at the Hockey World Cup. Australia hit the lead in the second half before South Africa managed to equalise via a penalty corner. The Kookaburras are top of Pool C after two wins and a draw. Their next opponent is Belgium, who they'll face early tomorrow morning. And in tennis, Carlos Alcaraz has confirmed he will play in the US Open. The 23-year-old has been out of action for 4 months with a wrist injury.
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5: And now let's have a look at the weather information. First up, there's a severe weather warning for damaging winds for people in the Furneaux Islands and parts of the western, southeast, northeast and northwest coast, central north, central plateau and Midlands forecast districts. For damaging winds from early Saturday morning, easing late Saturday afternoon. That's the coastal strip in the northeast and a band through from about Waratah through to Oatlands and in the southwest as well. Don't forget Flinders Island. That's a severe weather warning for damaging winds. And those winds could be up to 60 to 70 kilometres per hour with gusts exceeding 100 kilometres per hour. Now, looking at the forecast for Launceston for today, a cloudy afternoon with a medium chance of showers most likely in the afternoon and evening. Northwesterly winds at 50 to 25 kilometres per hour. The outlook for tomorrow, showers easing in 7 to 15 degrees. Then on Sunday, a possible shower 3 to 15 and showers again on Monday in 8 to 16 degrees. It should be 16 degrees this afternoon here in Launceston. Looking at the latest observations, Cressy on 13.4 degrees, 13.1 at the airport, 13.5 at Lowhead, and here in Launceston City, it's 14.2 degrees. It reached 15 degrees about half an hour ago here in the north of the state. That's our news, sport and weather to the hour. We'll check it all again for you at 1 o'clock. Time now is 5.5 minutes past 12, and welcome to the Long Lunch program. And today I thought I might start with the news that nobody saw coming, I suppose, that the Hollies have officially called it quits from touring after two of their members decided to retire yesterday. That's 63 years the group's been together, and they've been celebrating music as well. So the Hollies will not be touring ever again, as the remaining two members have retired from the band. So here's a track from the Hollies. He Ain't Heavy, He's My Brother.

0: There's the Hollies, and He Ain't Heavy, He's My Brother. And as I mentioned, well, they're not touring anymore. After 63 years, the remaining members of the Hollies have decided to retire from touring, and they won't be on the road again. It's not a sad day, but 63 years of work, I think that should be acknowledged pretty well. 11 minutes past 12 here at City Park Radio, your community station. It's the Long Lunch Program. A little bit later on, we're going to talk about some live music that's happening in Launceston next Tuesday evening. Of course, in the second hour, it's that time of the month that we talk things heavenly bodies with Martin George. That'll come up at about 1:15. We have our regular feature with Richard Bailey, and also talk sport with Dave Moore. That's just some of the highlights of the Long Lunch Program today.
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0: Beautiful song from Mick Thomas's Roving Commission, and that comes from the album Go to Come Back, or Go Come Back it's called, and the track is called For the Dirt Under Your Nails. 20 and a half past 12.
1: 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Three executive positions are vacant, along with four general committee positions as well. We'd like our members to step up for the following year. Nomination forms are available at City Park Radio during office hours and must be lodged by August 22nd. We'd love to see you be part of City Park Radio.
0: Yes, we'd love to see you at our AGM. And of course, if you're a member of City Park Radio, don't forget we would like you to serve on our management committee and be part of managing your community station. And those nominations should be in by tomorrow in time for our AGM a week later. If you want further information, just call the office on 6334 3344, and Elizabeth will help you with any information you require. 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
2: If my lips were cherry, my skin pure porcelain,

the new track for Dami M, and that track is called Proud of Me. 25 past 12. Pretty proud of some people. They're out in the garden weeding at the moment. They've got dirt under their nails. No secrets around. This place is there. 25 past 12, as I said. Long lunch program. And coming up very shortly, not on this phone call, it's not. I'll let you know how you can go about getting yourself to a night of live music at the Albert Hall next Tuesday. That's coming up in the next 10 minutes. Stay tuned. The answer will be given out for the question I'll ask. So it should be pretty easy just for you. Here's a track for a new artist called Munro, and the track is called For Fiona.

0: New track from Munro. And the track is called For Fiona. Oh, I thought it might have been for Our Fiona Brown. Our Fiona Brown plays some really good music on a Wednesday afternoon. And I'm sure she's here next week. I hope she is. Anyway, that's a track from Munro, For Fiona. It's approaching 12:30.
1: 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The Bulldogs are currently sitting second on the NTFA Premier League ladder and will look at continuing their winning ways on their home ground. The Bombers are a young team looking to rebuild and will need a strong performance to give themselves a chance for finals. 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
0: Coming up shortly, we'll give you the opportunity to win a double pass, a pass to take yourself and a friend off to a night with Opera Australia. That's coming up next Tuesday here in Launceston. You'll have to stay listening. We've got an interview coming up with one of the artists, and we'll pose a question about a night with Opera Australia and your chance to win a double pass.

0: Belinda Carlisle and Heaven is a Place on Earth. Don't forget, 1:15, we'll go to the heavens with Martin George on the Long Lunch program today. 25 minutes to one. Very shortly, my guest will be Eddie Mulioma-Sialili. You think that's easy to say, but it's fun talking to him. That's coming up next here on City Park Radio.
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0: Well, if you're in Launceston next Tuesday night, be prepared for a night of passion, peril, heroes, monsters, lovers and liars. And I'm trying to find out which one of these roles Eddie's going to play. Eddie's with a show called A Night with Opera Australia. He joins me now. Good afternoon, Eddie.
2: Hi, g'day. Thank you for having us on. Generally, I'm a bass in the opera world, so I generally play the villains, the father or the priest, but never the lover. It's just how it is, and the stories are written. It's always the low guys that get to be the wise or the evil ones.
0: Do you ever hanker to be a lover?
2: Sorry, was it?
0: Do you ever hanker to be a lover in one of these roles?
2: Well, you know, it's just the way the stories are. If you go to see a story, the Western's always a baddie, isn't he? It's always the low voice of, like, you got to leave town, Sheriff. It's sort of never like the nice guys going, oh, I love you. It's always going, I'm going to kill everybody. And opera's kind of like that, and it's also funny. And you'll see sort of the highlights of that for next Tuesday.
0: Yeah. Look, you're touring at the moment. I know you're in other places in Tasmania this weekend. You've got a role in, Don Giovanni?
2: Yeah, Don Giovanni is the story of Casanova, basically, and it's a story about what he gets up to, but it's also his comeuppance. He gets a chance to sort of redeem himself in the story, and he chooses whether he wants to say sorry for all the stuff he's done or not. So I won't spoil the end. But I basically play the old wise man who comes back from the dead to give him that choice at the end of the opera.
0: All right, so you're not necessarily playing the bad man in this one.
2: No, that's the wise one. But yeah, we're performing in Burnie, the full opera there, and we're also doing two performances down in Hobart. Mm. But our first stop is to do the concert in Launceston.
0: A Night with an Opera. This promises to be a very entertaining evening, because it's not just one opera, it's a variety of well-known pieces from opera.
2: And that's correct.
0: And if you're an opera lover, you'll know it by heart. But if you're new to opera, do you tell them the story? Will you tell me the story about what you're about to sing?
2: Yeah, so in the concert that we're doing, we're doing sort of snippets from the actual opera of Giovanni. And so we're doing some of the highlights from the opera in the first part of the show. And then we're doing highlights of other operas throughout sort of the opera repertoire. And as well, there are songs as well, because it's songs that aren't in opera, but are sort of popular tunes for people to sing. Like one of our singers is singing a wonderful song, an American song called Shenandoah. There's things from Porgy and Bess as well. But the first thrust of the opera concert is to show the highlights of the actual touring production that we're doing, that we started in South Australia, and we're in New South Wales at the moment. We have finished in Victoria, and Tasmania is our next stop. But the concert is really like a big highlight package. So there's sort of bits and pieces of great opera, and then the first part is completely about the touring production of Don Giovanni we are doing. That's another story that I was talking about.
0: I sort of gather that if people do come to see the show, most people will recognise some of the music, because most of the pieces will be popular pieces that you've done through the years, but also it's music that's been featured in a wide range of other areas like television serials or films or TV ads and things like that. So some of the finer pieces or nicer pieces from opera feature in all walks of life.
2: That's correct. I mean, over the years through films or, as you said, television commercials and stuff, they've taken pieces of opera and put it into, you know, that genre. So the genre is 400 years old. It's sung in French, Italian, English, German, Czech, Russian. But there are pieces that people will come along and say, well, I've heard that one before. And it wouldn't, they may have not been to an opera before, but they'll say, oh, yeah, that piece was from a movie called, say, for instance, A Room with a View. It's a very old movie. Or that piece is from Apocalypse Now, or music that they can recognize, but it actually is opera.
0: Mm-hmm. Eddie, you've got a great bass voice there. Did you grow up singing in church?
2: Yes, I did. So when I was born in New Zealand, and my family are Samoan, and back then, in the olden days, you had to go to church every Sunday, and you had no choice growing up in a family of nine kids. And so we sang. I didn't read music until I actually started learning how to sing. But I sang since I was about 4 years old in all choirs and stuff, and then the shows at school, but my first sort of thing was rugby union. Mm-hmm. So I played rugby till I was 20, and then my brother said, hey, do you want to audition for this this company? And I said, yeah, okay. And I did that, and I've been doing that ever since.
0: Mm-hmm. Fantastic, yeah. Of course, that early days, that church singing sort of gives you some control, singing in church.
2: Well, yeah, I mean, because like when you're sort of a migrant family that we were in New Zealand a long time ago, we actually had prayer at home at night as well. So it was like a mini church service every night at 6 o'clock. We'd all sit around and you're sitting in a house of an extended family and you get doled out all the parts. So I was a bass since I was actually about 11. And then, my grandfather used to go, well, you're singing that, and you're singing that, you're singing that, and then off you go. And so, yeah, then I never thought I'd be an opera singer. It's just something that came along. I love singing, though. And you'll see with all the group that we're in that I'm coming to sing, that we're grateful that, we get an opportunity to work for the national company and then get to see the country, come out to the regions. And it's been a while since we've done a full opera down in Launceston. I did one there in 2001. We did Rigoletto there, and as we toured around the States. So it's so good to come back again.
0: Eddie, look, another string to your bow. I mean, once you get on the stage, you're on the stage. And a little birdie told me, or was it a cuckoo told me, that you've been on the stage in some serious roles.
2: Yeah, I've done a lot of, the thing is, I'm very, as I said, I'm grateful to be able to do something that I love in singing, but I've done, you get a sort of a goal to do the certain roles when you get out there. So there's a role called Mazzetto and Leporello in Don Giovanni, and I've done those roles. Also, big Wagner roles, that's singing German for like 4 hours. I've done roles in that. I've also sung in the Opera House, singing in Porgy and Bess, as well as musicals. I've done Joe in Showboat for the production company in Melbourne, and that's singing Old Man River. So, I've done quite a lot of things. I'm grateful to be going. I'm the oldest singer in the tour, by the way.
0: All right. Well, look for the fellow with the walking stick then.
2: I was alluding to the thing when you meet the parents of the other singers, you go, I'm older than them.
0: Yeah, I was alluding to the fact that not only are you singing, but you act on stage as well, and you've been an actor in some other well-known productions, like the stage production for One Flew Over the Cuckoo's Nest.
2: Yes, that was a real a big thing, because I was at Melbourne Theatre Company. But I hadn't done an acting thing since I did a soapy in New Zealand. I was in a soap opera back there. And I was just called up and said, my agent said, would you like to be in One Flew Over the Cuckoo's Nest? And I said, play? I said, yeah. Now, I thought it was like the movie, because I was playing the role of Chief Bronwyn. And then the movie only says two words. The play is not like that at all. The play is on, he opens the actual play with a huge monologue. So, yeah, that was a different skill set to do. So, because you see, in opera, before you even say a word, all the music is played, and you come, like, for instance, you know, the music, like, the orchestra might be playing, here comes the bad guy, here comes the bad guy, and then you walk on and you sing, I'm the bad guy. But when you're doing a play, there is no music. You have to make that atmosphere with just your spoken words. So, yes, thanks for bringing that up, because I remember going through that play. And actors are a different beast as well to opera singers and music theatre singers. It's a great world to be part of. And, you know, your state also has fantastic groups that keep the arts going as well. You know, they're the communities that come along. We have a Saturday dance. We turn up in towns all over Australia, but, you know, it's the support of the local arts community and the communities that support that was very important. So, yeah, it's really cool.
0: Fantastic. Eddie, look, we're looking forward to this night with the Opera Australia. That's coming up next Tuesday here in the Albert Hall in Launceston. You're singing popular classics from the opera. Tell me, as a singer, do you like... I was going to liken it to a pub choir. People come along and they sing. If the audience starts singing along to the music, does that put the performers off?
2: Yeah. In an opera, I've never seen it happen. Well, maybe because of the extremity of the songs, you know. But I have to say, I have sat in an opera. I went to see an opera, La Boheme, actually. And these three ladies in there obviously had seen the opera many times, and they started singing quietly while the last scene was on. And that opera, the lass is dying, and they were singing along to the tenor part. So, no, we are trained just to keep going no matter what happens, you know.
0: So the A Night with Opera Australia next Tuesday here in Launceston will feature your orchestra and how many singers?
2: On tour we've got I've got to work this out now. I think it starts. There's 12 of us singing, so we've got our sopranos, our tenors, basses, and baritones. In the orchestra, there's 12 in the orchestra as well, and our conductor is a very accomplished conductor. He's done all the arrangements for this, because if you can imagine, generally in an opera house, the orchestra is 50-piece orchestra. When you're touring, you have to reduce all the music down and to accommodate. So our wonderful small orchestra play like a 50-piece orchestra. They're amazing, and our great conductor as well. It's a great experience, because, you know, we're not mic'd. The orchestra's not mic'd. We get out there and sing with just the voice, because we are trained to be able to sing in the opera house and even bigger houses and so on. So it's an experience, because a lot of people have never been in front of an opera singer when they just sing without a microphone, and they go, wow, the voice can do that. Mm-hmm. And if you've been to the opera before, you really experience that that sort of fullness of the sound, and it's quite an amazing thing to see. So, I mean, we've been in places where people have never seen opera before, and they come up to us after, and they just say, I didn't think the voice could do that. And I said, yeah, it's opera. Opera's storytelling and using every piece of your vocal ability. Mm-hmm. And it's fun. It's a lot of fun.
0: One last question, a lot of fun. Do you give autographs after the show?
2: Oh, yeah. I mean, it's fun. We don't normally get that in the opera. I've done music theatre, and that's happened. Usually we after the opera, especially in a touring production, we're out there looking for food and something to drink. But it's always good to meet people after the show as well. Like, we're doing a show here in Tasmania. Here in Newcastle tonight, and there's a function where you get to meet people after as well. And it's usually the kids, because we have kids in our production, and they'll come up to us and ask us for autographs and things like that. It's not a normal thing in opera in Australia, because, you know, we're all working singers, and we're just like everybody else that has a job. We just go home. But the difference is, you know, our job is seen by up to 2,000 people sometimes.
0: Mm-hmm. Eddie, look forward to seeing you next Tuesday night here in Launceston. And if people stay listening to City Park Radio, we'll give people the opportunity to win a double pass to come and see you perform on stage.
2: Thank you so much for having us. and we're really looking forward to coming down.
0: See you next Tuesday.
2: Yep.
0: And that's Eddie from the touring company for Opera Australia, as we've been mentioning here in Launceston next Tuesday evening. It's a night with Opera Australia. If you could tell me the group that Eddie is with, and the night's going to be by something and something, you've got a double pass waiting. 63343344 is the number of the call. The first one in to tell me what the event is next Tuesday night at the Albert Hall has got a double pass, courtesy of Theatre North and City Park Radio.
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News at 1. That number to call if you want a double pass to go to see a night with the opera at the Albert Hall on Tuesday evening. That number, 6334 3344. This is the Sweet Blue Midnights.

0: The Sweet Blue Midnights with this year's Kisses on City Park Radio. Congratulations to Vanessa. She's heading off to a night of with Opera Australia at the Albert Hall on Tuesday evening. From our community diary, the Retro Rockers Taz are holding a Back to 50s and 80s night on Saturday. That's tomorrow. You're invited to go along and dance at the Launceston Bowls Club at Seaport. After a free rock and roll session at 7 o'clock, the evening will kick off at 7.30 until 11. There's a lucky door prize as well as prizes for the best 50s and 60s outfits. For tickets, call Alan on 0409 313 510.
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0: from an album called Got the News from 1993. That's Shane Pacey and the Cigars with a Gravy Train.
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3: Hello, I'm Alyssa Delfs. Israel is open to reparations for the family of killed Australian aid worker Zomi Frankem as the federal government backs an independent investigation into her death. Miss Frankem was killed in an attack on an aid convoy in April of 2024 while helping people in Gaza. The Israeli military announced on Wednesday it found there was no suspicion of criminal misconduct surrounding the Australian's death and would not look into it further. Speaking to the ABC this morning, Israeli Ambassador Hillel Newman says Israel is open to discussions of a legal aspect and can share information with legal teams in Australia.
4: We express grief with the family. Reparations is an issue that we can check and will be checked by Israel. It's not my decision here in Australia, but the issue of sorrow and grief of the family has been expressed personally and generally very categorically.
3: Transport authorities are investigating a fourth incident at Sydney Airport. Laura Devoy reports.
5: On Tuesday, a Qantas Airbus A321 was taxiing towards a runway to take off where a Qantas Boeing 737 had landed and was taxiing to the terminal. The Australian Transport Safety Bureau says the Airbus crew observed the Boeing approaching and brought their aircraft to a stop. The ATSB says there was no immediate risk of a collision. It's been classified as a safety incident rather than a serious incident, but it's being conducted as an investigation to understand the potential conflicting instructions to the flight crews. There are three other near misses also under investigation.
3: The Sydney Swans have denied reports more than five players were in the room central to a police investigation. Earlier this week, the AFL club suspended five players who were allegedly involved in an incident at the Melbourne Hotel in which they were staying. Victoria Police is investigating the incident. In a statement issued this morning, the Swans said all investigations carried out by the club have consistently indicated the only representatives of the club in the room were the five players. 500,000 Australians do not have access to desperately needed drug and alcohol addiction help, and a peak provider has warned funding uncertainty is intensifying the risk to existing services. The Australasian Therapeutic Communities Association's Gerard Byrne told National Radio News its members who provide residential therapy, outreach and day programs were reporting increases in waiting lists and waiting times. He's warned it's especially dire for rural communities.
6: In regional areas, we know that there are tens of thousands of people from previous research that are having issues with drugs and alcohol and can't access any kind of service. There's not the service system capacity there to meet their needs. And by that, I'm talking about the non-government drug and alcohol sector.
3: And more than 70,000 votes are being tallied to decide Australia's favourite wildflower. The ABC vote comes in time for National Science Week and includes 10 options, with voting closed this morning. Choices include the creamy candle, the flying duck orchid and the star flower. And taking a look at sport, Penrith are facing an NRL finals selection dilemma after key addition Jack Cogger received a three-match ban for his high shot on Tyron Wishart. Just when the Panthers looked to have found their best option at 5/8, Cogger received a grade 2 charge ruling him out until after the first week of finals. Unless Cogger can plead his case at the judiciary and win, the Panthers will be forced to recall Blaise Talungi or Perth-bound Jack Cole.
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0: And now the weather information for the afternoon and into tomorrow. We start with a severe weather warning for damaging winds, with winds from 60 to 70 kilometres per hour expected, with gusts up to 100 kilometres per hour expected in parts of the western, southeast, northeast, northwest, central north, central plateau and Midlands forecast districts from early Saturday morning through until late Saturday afternoon. That's a strip along the northeast coast. There's a strip from Waratah through to Oatlands, the southwest and the Furneaux Islands as well. A severe weather warning for damaging winds. But for Launceston this afternoon, a cloudy afternoon, a medium chance of showers, most likely in the afternoon and evening. And Northwesterly winds at 15 to 25 kilometres per hour. For Saturday, showers easing, 7 to 15 degrees. A possible shower on Sunday, 3 to 15. And showers on Monday, 8 to 16 degrees. 16 degrees should be our top temperature today. Looking at the latest observations, 14.3 at Cressy, at the airport 13.5, 13.7 at Lowhead, and in Launceston City it's 14.7 degrees. That's our new sport and weather to the hour. We'll check it all again for you at 2 o'clock, and then Rich Barker will have a weather update for you as well. 5.5 minutes past one, the long lunch program. This hour goes to the stars, we go to real estate, and we go to sport. And a lot of music in between, including the new track for the Wolf Brothers and Wannabe.

0: Where I belong. Where I won't be.
1: The Wolf Brothers on Wannabe, their latest offering in the music world. And how about based and Australia-wide? Wolf Brothers here on City Park Radio, 9 minutes past one. Don't forget, coming up this afternoon at 4 o'clock, the Hot Seat program. And our guest today is Kathy Byrne. She's a child abuse survivor and has a newly published book called Some Justice, which tells the story of bravery and courage. It's an important message of survival that also chronicles the challenges of navigating the Australian justice system. Kathy Byrne in the Hot Seat today, talking about social issues and personal drama in the Hot Seat this afternoon at 4 o'clock on City Park Radio. Music now from Ian Moss. This was recorded a couple of years ago now and features Casey Chambers. There's a track called Bury Me.

0: The track taken from an album called Rivers Run Dry, Ian Moss, and featuring Casey Chambers there on Bury Me. In less than a minute, we'll go and talk things heavenly with Martin George.
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0: It's a 1:15 on a Friday, the third Friday of the month. We usually talk to Martin George from the Alveston Planetarium. Good afternoon, Martin.
2: Good afternoon, Chris. How are you?
0: Not too bad. I'm a bit sad, Martin.
2: It's
0: 20 years ago you took a friend of mine away. Pluto.
2: Oh, yes. Coming up on Monday, Chris, it's the 20th anniversary of the day that astronomers finally defined what a planet is. And, of course, famously, it excluded Pluto. And on that particular day, it became a dwarf planet. That's how it was reclassified. And, yeah, it's amazing to think it was 20 years ago, 24th of August 2006. And I think it was about 4 in the afternoon. And I was there, and it was the atmosphere was really quite amazing. And the reason it all came about, Chris, is that for a very long time we just talked about planets as major objects orbiting the sun, and without actually a scientific definition of what a planet actually was. And although Pluto at first was thought to be as large as the Earth, when it was discovered it just looked like a little point of light in the night sky, astronomers worked out that it was just over 2,300 kilometres across. That's smaller than our moon. Then in the 1990s, objects were found that were also beyond Neptune. Pluto wasn't alone. One was found that was thought to be larger than Pluto. So the big question came about, are we going to call all of these things planets? If Pluto's planet number 9, is this other one number 10? What about things that are almost as big as Pluto? Would they count? So there were all these questions. And the big problem is that we never had a definition. So on that afternoon in 2006, we decided on a definition in three parts, and Pluto missed out. It didn't fit the third category of clearing the neighbourhood around its orbit, in other words, having enough gravity to fling things around and fling them away. And, there were, from that point on, only 8 planets in our solar system. And interestingly, I mean, I wasn't entirely happy with the new definition, but I felt, well, it's not too bad, and if we reject this, the media will be really onto this and saying astronomers don't know what a planet is. I certainly didn't want that to happen, which is why I voted for the resolution. And, yeah, a lot of people were disappointed, though, Chris. Sounds like you were too.
0: Oh, well, it was a friend. I grew up with Pluto. I was a young tacker. I knew all the planets. I knew Pluto, and then you took it away from me. I was going to ask you, Martin, back there, you had your doubts back there 20 years ago. How do you feel now about it?
2: Oh, I still feel that it's okay. I would rather have had a slightly better definition. But Pluto is certainly one of a class of objects orbiting beyond Neptune. And we now know that Pluto is, in fact, the largest that we know of so far. The object we found that we thought was larger than Pluto turned out not to be larger than Pluto. That object called Eris was one of the things that really sparked the debate in the first place. But I feel okay about it. I think, and especially because we're still discovering more and more objects beyond Neptune that are sort of Pluto-sized or smaller. And it's going to continue on. And this whole collection of objects beyond Neptune is called the Kuiper Belt, named after an astronomer, Gerard Kuiper, who about 70 years ago postulated the existence of a large number of objects orbiting beyond Neptune in a sort of a belt. It's a very wide belt. So the Kuiper Belt was just theoretical until more objects began being discovered in the 1990s. So he was right. It turned out that he predicted this very, very well indeed. So that left us with the planets from Mercury through to Neptune as the remaining planets in the solar system. One part of it that I wasn't too happy with also was the fact that the definition of a planet said it must orbit the Sun. And I didn't like that all that much because we now talk about planets that are moving around other stars. We found 6,000 so far. We are loosely calling them planets, but that doesn't actually follow the definition exactly. And there was a bit of discussion about this at the big meeting where we voted on the new definition. And one funny comment was that there was a footnote at the bottom of the definition that said the 8 planets are Mercury, Venus, Earth, Mars, Jupiter, Saturn, Uranus, and Neptune. And because of the nature of the debate and the complexity of it, one person commented, perhaps we should just have the footnote and forget the rest. Tongue-in-cheek comment, but it got quite a laugh.
0: Is there a point out there that objects stop orbiting our Sun and are just wandering aimlessly through space?
2: Yes, there is, but it's a very, very long way out. For example, even though we don't observe them directly when they're this far out, the objects in what we call the Oort cloud are a good fraction of the distance to the nearest star. They orbit the Sun at a very, very great distance, much greater than Pluto, Eris, or any of those other objects out there beyond Neptune that we've found. But, of course, you reach a point where you're in interstellar space and you don't have the gravity of the Sun influencing you as much as gravity of other nearby stars and things like that. And not only that, if an object leaves the solar system at more than the escape velocity, which from memory is around about 600 kilometres a second, it can't ever get back to the Sun. I might be wrong about that exact velocity, but getting away from the Earth, for example, if you leave the Earth at 11 kilometres a second, you're leaving the Earth's influence forever. There is a velocity, again, I can't recall the exact figure, where you would never come back because of the gravity of the Sun pulling you.
0: Yeah. Well, we were mentioning the Sun. Well, last week, I think, mad dogs and Englishmen went out in the noonday sun and waited all afternoon for an eclipse of the Sun. Do astronomers keep learning from every successive solar eclipse?
2: Well, they do, yes. In the early days, there was a very significant discovery. I'll come back to that in a moment. To observe the Sun's outer atmosphere directly without using very special equipment, the total solar eclipse is the only time you can actually do that, because the Moon blocks out the light of the Sun, the direct light of the Sun. And the spectacular view that people get, and there's been lots of photographs on the internet, of course, of this, and the spectacular view is that atmosphere of the Sun that stretches out into space. It's shaped, modified by the Sun's magnetic field, and it's a really spectacular sight. So we can learn a lot about the way the Sun's magnetic field affects the corona. We can learn more about the heating of the corona, because we do know that the corona is heated to more than 1,000,000 degrees. And although scientists are understanding quite a lot about this now, about how that energy is transported into the corona, the observations of the corona during eclipses was certainly helping to analyze what happens to affect that heating. So there are various things that can be done. Something that people from all over the world love to go to, though, for the sheer thrill of looking at the total solar eclipse and that brilliant view of the Sun's corona with the silhouette of the Moon in front of the Sun. And one of the most remarkable coincidences, at least for us at the moment, because it is changing, is that the Moon and the Sun appear the same size in the sky, or at least very nearly so. In fact, the coincidence is so great that When the moon's a bit farther away from us, it appears a little bit smaller and it doesn't cover the sun completely. The distance between the Earth and the sun at the time has a role to play in that as well. But when the moon's closer to us, it covers the sun completely. So when the moon goes centrally across the sun, as seen from Earth, sometimes it covers the sun completely and sometimes it doesn't. And the ones when it doesn't, they're often called ring of fire eclipses because, as you can imagine, the sun's disk now appears as a ring around the moon rather than anything else. So ring of fire, so you've got a great big circle of the sun in the sky, and that only lasts for a few minutes, just like a total eclipse does. But that's something that sometimes happens. And in fact, in 1981 and again in 1991, we had those ring of fire eclipses, also called annular eclipses, meaning ring, from Tasmania. And although one of them was largely clouded out, the other one in 1991 was seen under a very, very clear sky. But that wasn't a total solar eclipse. And people go around the world to see these things. Many people went to Spain to see it in the late afternoon. I had two friends over there who had a great view. The sun was rather low in the sky at those locations, but they did get a very, very nice view, affected somewhat by the smoke from the fires, those terrible fires that have been in that part of the world. So they did comment on that. But other than that, they got a really good view. But, yeah, lots of people chase eclipses, eclipse chasers. One of my two friends has seen, I think, 12 now. This might have been his 13th. And but you do have to travel. And the reason is that when the shadow of the moon goes across the Earth, it's never very wide, at most a few hundred kilometres wide. And that means that, in general, if you don't travel to see them, you're unlikely to see one in your lifetime. And the average expectation of a total solar eclipse from a given point on the Earth's surface is only about once per 400 years. So you have to be very lucky to be living in an area where the moon's shadow crosses without having to travel. But there's going to be a lot of lucky people, Chris, in 2028 here in Australia. Have you heard about that one?
0: I believe it's going from the northwest to the southeast, probably directly over Sydney. Is that the one?
2: That's the one, yes. July 22nd, 2028, the path of the moon shadow enters Australia in the far northwest, up in WA, in the Kununurra and Wyndham area, crosses Australia to the southeast, goes through parts of the Northern Territory, extreme corners of South Australia and Queensland, then across New South Wales through Dubbo, Bathurst, and Orange and Katoomba, and goes right across Sydney, pretty well right through the central business district. But the width of the path means that anybody from somewhere around Wollongong to the northern beaches area and more would see the total solar eclipse. I think it goes up as far as somewhere around most of the way to Newcastle. It doesn't quite get to Newcastle from memory, but a very wide area. So you've got about 5 million people there who are going to be standing in the path of an eclipse. Really lucky people. Now, the problem is that that Sydney is likely, 50% likely, to be cloudy on the day. And the view of the total eclipse is what people really want to see. So it's a 50-50 proposition. Earlier on than that, when the path is going across New South Wales, the chances improve somewhat, so that by the time you get into to places like Dubbo, it might get up to about 55% chance of a clear sky. But the clearest skies are going to be in WA, in rather inaccessible areas that I already know are completely booked out for accommodation. So they're popular things, these eclipses.
0: Yeah, good tourist, a tourist promotion as well. Okay, look, we better look at the night sky at the moment. It's the middle of August. Things are moving around a little bit. What can we see? I know Venus was pretty close to the moon last week or this week.
2: Yes, indeed. A few nights ago, wasn't it amazing? The planet Venus appearing just below and to the right of the moon. And if you look tonight, you'll find that it's a long way. They're a long way apart. The moon's now a bit over half full, about 55% full, and it's a great time to be looking at the moon too, Chris, with a pair of binoculars, because you can see many details in its craters and mountains with the sun shining from the side onto the moon, and you have those dark shadows that make the relief stand out very, very well. Venus is still in the west, though, and that's well below and to the left of the Moon, looking very, very bright at the moment. And if you do have a telescope, you can have a look at the phase of Venus, which is about half full as well. So Venus exhibits phases just like the Moon does. And, of course, that was one of Galileo's arguments to show that the Sun was in the middle of the solar system and the Earth moved around the Sun. It was actually fallacious, but wasn't really proof that the Earth moved around the Sun. What Galileo had shown, though, was that Venus moved around the Sun, and it sort of all followed from there. Mm. So they're the two solar system objects you'll see in our early evening sky tonight, but it's a great time for stargazing, especially about a week and a bit from now when the Moon is rising much later in the evening, because when the Moon's bright, and it's pretty bright now, but it's even brighter, of course, when it's full, the beautiful view of the Milky Way, which we have at this time of the year, is blotted out by that light spreading around the sky. But once you've gone through another week or so, bit more than a week, dark evenings, get out into the country and have a look across the sky, and we've got the central part of the Milky Way pretty well overhead, or very nearly overhead, for us here in Tasmania. And, of course, the Southern Cross is down in the southern sky. You can actually trace the Milky Way across the sky down to the south and see it pass through the Southern Cross and the pointers. And as always, Chris, getting those binoculars out, it's really good. You can see thousands more stars than you can see just with your eyes alone, with just a simple pair of binoculars that you might have lying around the house. Oh, and by the way, I've just double-checked on the how easily you can get away from the Sun. The escape velocity of the solar system is about 42 kilometres per second. So if you do that, you'll never come back. So just bear that in mind. Don't get up to that speed if you're moving away from the Sun, if you want to come home.
0: Mm. I'll give up jogging then. No running for me then. Martin, it's been a pleasure chatting with you. We'll do it all again in September.
2: I look forward to it, Chris.
0: As Martin George, who's the Chair of International Development and Elections in the International Planetarium Society. You can also see him write and speak on matters astronomical. And, of course, you'll find him at the Alveston Planetarium as well. 29 minutes to 2 at City Park Radio. Next up, Talking Real Estate.

0: That's Alki Brooks and Sunshine After the Rain. We're expecting a bit of rain, probably, I think, Sunday. I think there's more rain expected. Alki Brooks here on City Park Radio, 26 minutes to 2.
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0: That's Diesel with a track from Alone with the Blues and Hoochie Coochie Man. 22 minutes to 2. Our Hoochie Coochie Man in real estate is Richard Bailey. He's with the agency. They're a sponsor here of City Park Radio. Turns up every fortnight or so to have a chat about real estate in general. Good afternoon, Richard.
1: G'day, Chris. How are you going?
0: Not too bad, not too bad. Look, the market goes up and down, up and down, up and down. It's like a roller coaster. It's a trip, isn't it? Is it a wild trip for investors?
1: Yeah, I think we're pretty lucky in Tassie particularly, where we don't have the real ups and downs that they have in, say, Melbourne and Sydney. Like at the moment, I was in Sydney a couple of weeks ago and there were guys up there were talking, you know, that prices have come down 20% in places in the last, say, 12 months. They do forget to tell you about the 60% that went up the previous 3 or 4 years.
0: Mm.
1: But we're pretty lucky here. It stays fairly stable, but... You know, there are little. I was saying to you off air that when the budget came out and there was that other kerfuffle about varying things, the interest dropped off, the interest in properties dropped off for that first week, 10 days, maybe a fortnight.
0: Yeah, so people can get to understand what the rules are going to be.
1: I think so, and I think it's a bit like petrol prices. Mm. People go crook when petrol prices go up, but then they soon get used to them.
0: Mm.
1: And then just more recently, when the buying residential in a self-managed super fund stopped, once again, that took out some people in that market. And so we saw a little bit of slowing. But then I was talking to the guys in the office just this morning, and we reckon that we've got investors still back in full flow again.
0: Mm.
1: In amongst all that, we've also got first home buyers desperately trying to get their first home, which is pretty tough going for them, I can tell you.
0: Yeah. Mm. So there's basically, you know, a variety of class of investor, you know, from the people trying to get their first home to people who are into property portfolios and things like that. So is the attitude to investing the same with each group of people?
1: No, I don't think so. I think most investors would be looking at a 10, 15, 20-year period to hold, whereas I think most first home buyers would be hoping that it might be a 5-year hold till they move on to their
0: dream
1: next
0: home.
1: Their dream home or the next one before the dream home.
0: Mm.
1: And that brings to the other little challenge that some first home buyers have, and that's what they'd quite like to have everything a bit like mum and dad have got.
0: Mm.
1: And unfortunately, on the budget they're on, they sort of can't. Mm. And so, and I quite often say to them, look, just remember this isn't your forever home.
0: Mm.
1: This is your first one, and it'll be very exciting.
2: Yeah.
1: But at some stage, you know, and a lot of them it'll be 3 or 4 years. Some it might be longer than that. Mm. But some of them have got good jobs and have saved pretty hard are now in a situation where they can pay, you know, $600 for their first home, which is sort of unheard of when you really think back. Not that long ago, really, when our first home buyers were sort of $250,000, $300,000.
2: Yeah.
1: Yeah. So it's interesting.
0: So it's interesting. And I suppose, you know, with any sort of investment, you've got to look at the peaks and troughs. And certainly over time, those peaks and troughs sort of level out a bit. So and the trend is always upwards. It always seems to go upwards. You know,
1: historically, that's the case.
0: Yeah. We sit here and we look at graphs now, and we see a downward trend. But those downward trends don't happen over 20, 30 years. They tend to level out and inch a bit higher again. It's the nature of the market. Really.
1: Yeah, and it's a very interesting graph I saw the other day that showed the little glitches, when something happened, I forget what it was, in the 90s, and then the GFC in 2010 or whenever that was. Then we had COVID. And then we have something else, and it's just little glitches, and you see little glitches, but the trend is up most of the time.
2: Yeah.
1: I think we might have said here a fortnight ago that the New Zealand market, for instance, has taken a huge hit, and, you know, we're talking 50 and 60% in places, which is extraordinary, and we don't see anything like that in Australia.
2: Mm.
1: I think the basic facts are still that in eastern Australia we're short of housing, whether it's to rent or to buy. And while that's the case, and it's hard to see when that'll change, the market will continue Yeah, it'll have its ups and downs, but it'll continue to climb.
0: Mm. Yeah. Do you think, you know, I'm just sitting here thinking, well, sometimes we've got our expectations too high when we're looking at property markets. Is that a factor, or is it...
1: From whose point of view? From the buyer point of view?
0: From the buyer point of view. Do we seem to aim a little bit high, or do we actually understand how high we can go?
1: The smart ones have been to the bank and know how far they can go. Just let's talk about Launceston for a minute and talk about first home buyers. There isn't really much choice. I mean, I don't think they can buy anything under about 450.
0: Mm.
1: And this is talking about, you know, commission suburbs and suburbs a little bit out of town. It's very quickly that you get to 500 or 550. Mm. So they're placed in that position rather than what they're thinking they might spend. Mm. It's just where it is. And unfortunately, it's taken some of the first home buyers out of the market. Mm. But because the bottom end of the market has jumped that, probably the biggest jump of everything in Launceston. You know, houses that you could buy for 350 18 months ago are now at almost 500, and that's a big jump, you know, for anyone saving money. And I was talking to a young couple the other day, and you know, they'll get there, but it's taking a little bit of time because they almost had their deposit saved, and then all of a sudden we had this spurt going on in the market.
0: Mm.
1: And you'd have to say driven by not just first home buyers but by investors, and you know. But the good ones, and there are a lot of them out there that are really two young ones who are saving like anything. It's one of my pleasures in life to be able to help them get a house.
0: Yeah, fantastic. Yeah. Richard Bailey, look, we love these chats every fortnight or so. I know the girls in the office do. I hope they're having a bit of a smile now, a bit of a laugh, at my expense, that is. Will you come back and do it again, surely?
1: Yeah, we will, Chris. Thanks very much.
0: Richard Bailey from the agency here in Launceston just comes in to talk about real estate in general terms once a fortnight or every 3 weeks. City Park Radio, 14 and a half minutes to 2. Coming up at 2 o'clock, we have National Radio News.

0: The sound of Michael Bolton there with some Steel Bars here on City Park Radio. It's 11 minutes to two very shortly. We'll be speaking with Dave Moore about our sporting coverage over the weekend. But I need to tell you that the Royal Society of Tasmania is presenting a public lecture on Sunday afternoon. The lecture is called What Artificial Intelligence Can and Cannot Do. It's being presented by Professor Toby Walsh, an award-winning AI researcher, author, and advocate for limits around AI to ensure it's used to improve our lives. Now, the lecture starts at 1:30 p.m. in the Horton Auditorium of Scotch Oakburn College at Newstead on Sunday afternoon. For further information and a booking link, go to the website of the Northern Branch of the Royal Society of Tasmania at rst.org.au. And the event is being held in conjunction with National Science Week.
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0: And tomorrow afternoon, City Park Radio is at the footy at South Launceston, I believe. Is that right, Dave?
2: That's right, Chris. At Youngstown Oval for the clash between the home team and the South Launceston Bulldogs and the Northern Bombers in the penultimate round of the NTFA Premier League.
0: Yeah, there's lots of things happening this weekend, Dave Moore, captain of our commentary team. South Launceston, North Launceston, they're building it up as a cross-town rival match, big match. But I suppose all said and done, you know, you can't cope past cross-town rival match, big match. But I suppose all said and done, you know, you can't cope

0: another two rounds to do that. And Northern Bombers, look, they had a great win that we covered over Deloraine a few weeks ago, and that put them back in finals contention, but they really did get hammered last week by Longford, and their percentage suffered because of that. And even though mathematically they can draw level on points next week, I just feel as if that percentage gap is getting too big. They can tomorrow try and rectify that by losing by a smaller margin if they are to lose. I think that's the main motivation for the Northern Bombers, to be as competitive as possible. The motivation for the Bulldogs is, let's not get any injuries and let's tune up for the finals coming up in a couple of weeks.
1: I like it when you talk mathematics at me.
0: It's my job.
1: And averages and ratios and possibilities.
0: Well, I must flag, I've already started getting a little spreadsheet together for the week after when we're covering Northern Bombers and Scottsdale at Scottsdale, and it's all going to come down to percentage. So I've already to go there.
1: Yeah. The other games in the round this weekend?
0: Well, you know, as I mentioned, that percentage, the three teams that are vying for fourth spot, the Bombers, Deloraine and Scottsdale, have all got to try and get as close as possible to their much higher ranked opponent. So let's start with Longford versus Deloraine. Now, Deloraine beat Longford earlier in the year when Longford were a weakened team, had a lot of players out. Deloraine just getting so many injuries and suspension from the weekend. So they're losing troops on a weekly basis. So they'll be doing very well to stay competitive tomorrow against Longford, who had a huge win over North Launceston, and they're set for a final series. So a big win to Longford over Deloraine. Scottsdale and Launceston. Now, we did this game a few weeks ago at that venue, and it was only 10 goals the difference between top and bottom. So Scottsdale will need a repeat once again to minimise that percentage loss against the Blues tomorrow, who are very good against Deloraine. Jake Hines kicked 15 goals, so he's on target for 100 in the next couple of weeks. So let's see if he can get to that mark. But, yeah, Launceston too good for Scottsdale at Scottsdale.
1: Mm. Let's go down to a division. I think, is it Division 1 got finals starting this weekend?
0: Yes, Chris, in their seniors and their reserves. So in the seniors, it's Rochalie and Old Scotch playing off in the qualifying final. So to set the scene there, it's a top five. So it's the traditional top five final series. That's why it goes over 4 weeks instead of three for the Premier League. That's why they're starting quite early. I digress. So Bridgenorth finished on top. Rochalie host Old Scotch for the right to play Bridgenorth next week. And the winner of that match will go through to the grand final. There's also the elimination final at Lilydale between Lilydale and Bracknell. Lilydale aren't travelling that well. I think an upset might be on the cards there. I think Bracknell can get over Lilydale tomorrow at Lilydale and progress. And gee, Old Scotch have been the massive improver in the back half of the season, and they could spring a surprise over Rochalie tomorrow. But Rochalie on the home ground, it's hard to go past them. Just quickly in the reserves there, in the qualifying final, it's Bridgenorth versus Lilydale, and in the elimination final, it's Old Scotch versus St Pat's. Last round tomorrow, Chris, in both the Division 1 women's and the Division 2 men. Not much to play for in the Division 2 men. I think the final spots are settled there. But the match of the day is probably going to be Bridport versus Evandale at Bridport. And the last round of matches too in Division 1 women's as well.
1: Right. Well, the women, I think they're building, the women's games are a lot closer than the men's games, aren't they?
0: They are, and I haven't mentioned yet, the Premier League women, which we've been covering on the stream, and we did feature the last quarter last week due to time delays in games and things. But yeah, that season's very much alive, and we're looking tomorrow at the Bulldogs and the Bombers. The Bombers can sneak into fourth spot if they can get over Scottsdale next week, but they could even have more chance if they can get over South Launceston tomorrow. So, yeah, the Premier League women's has evened up a lot this year, except perhaps for the poor old Tigers. They've been struggling a bit, but the other five teams have had some really good games between each other. So, yep, two rounds to go in the Premier League out, so it's amazing. We've still got another regular season game next week. As I said, because of the three-week final series, the Premier League tends to go a little bit longer. So really looking forward to tomorrow's game, but also the week after. We're going down to Scottsdale for a virtual elimination final between Scottsdale and North. But first things first, Bulldogs tomorrow. We get underway at 2:25, Bulldogs versus Bombers.
1: What about the Tassie Devils?
0: Yeah, Tassie Devils have got the week off because they finished top four, Chris, which was a huge thing. They beat the GWS Giants last week up in Sydney. So they finished fourth. They'll have the week off, and then in a couple of weeks' time, or Saturday week, they'll play Geelong at first versus fourth. Devils finish fourth, so if they can get through that, gee, they're a chance to go all the way this year. There's no doubt about that, but it's going to be tough against the Cats. So well done, Devils.
1: All right, well, tune in after 2 o'clock tomorrow afternoon, depending on the state of play and the footy, but we'll be covering the main game from

0: About 2:30 here on City Park Radio. That's South Launceston and North Launceston. Dave and the team.
1: Thanks, Chris.
0: It's 2:03. Just a reminder, the Launceston Walking Club is holding its elegant 80th annual dinner and awards night this Saturday. It's coming up on Saturday, the 12th of September. And believe it or not, they're inviting past members and people who've had significant involvement with the club to attend the celebration at the Grand Chancellor in Launceston. But booking is required by Sunday, so the 23rd of August. So if you're thinking you'd like to support the Walking Club, meet some old and new friends and reminisce at the elegant 80th annual dinner, then find all the details on their website. That's launcestonwalkingclub.org.au. And register your intention to attend the Walking Club's elegant 80th annual dinner. All right, that's it for the Long Lunch program. I'll be back again on Monday at 12 noon. We'll leave you with a little bit of Meat Loaf now, and 2:03 ain't bad.

0: think Alan Foley has the Harmony Trio with Meatloaf. It's 2 o'clock on City Park Radio.
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3: Hello, I'm Alyssa Delfs. The New South Wales Police Commissioner says yesterday's miscommunication over the discovery of missing hiker Lily Hooper was not born of ill will. Emergency services crews located Miss Hooper's body in the state's Southern Highlands yesterday, but initial reports that she was found alive were tragically untrue. Commissioner Mal Lanyon apologised again this morning for the pain caused to her family and says he will work to ensure nothing like this happens again.
4: We will continue to work closely with the family. Obviously, this is a really tough time for them. I want to show them the respect to enable them to grieve in peace. I certainly understand the questions that are being asked about the miscommunication that occurred yesterday. I've spoken to the SES Commissioner. Together we will work on protocols with police, with emergency services, to ensure that communication in these circumstances is foolproof.
3: A Russian-Australian man has been charged with foreign interference by Australian Federal Police. The dual citizen, a 27-year-old Victorian man, was arrested yesterday in Brisbane Southwest. He'll face Brisbane Magistrates Court later today, charged with attempting to engage in international foreign interference. The arrest follows an investigation by the Federal Police's Counter-Foreign Interference Task Force. Australians are urged to remain alert as cyber criminals increase their use of artificial intelligence to impersonate organisations and to target people experiencing hardship. The warning from St Vincent de Paul Society comes ahead of National Scams Awareness Week, and National President Mark Gaetani says advances in AI make scams more convincing, including through fake websites, emails, messages and phone calls that closely imitate legitimate organisations. He says Vinnies will never ask for bank account or Centrelink details over the phone. They don't offer low-interest loans and will not pressure anyone for personal information or for urgent payments to be made. A counter-protest will be held this Sunday in Sydney in response to a planned anti-trans rally calling for changes to Australia's Sex Discrimination Act. The Pride in Protest rally will take place at Town Hall in direct response to the Restore Women's Rights, Fix the SFA demonstration in Martin Place. Pride in Protest spokesperson Jean Maxine says the focus should be on expanding protections for all women and queer people, adding many women in Australia still aren't protected by the Sex Discrimination Act. And the Sydney Swans are asking fans to support both its men's and women's teams this weekend. The club has been dealing with the fallout of an alleged incident involving 5 male players earlier this week. All have been suspended for the rest of the season, and Victoria Police are investigating. On Sunday, the SCG will host the first ever Swans doubleheader. Men's co-captain Callum Mills says he's hoping fans come out to support the players.
5: It's a historic weekend for the football club. It's our first doubleheader of AFLW and men's program together on the SCG, and whilst this has overshadowed it, I think it's an incredible, powerful moment that we come together and we celebrate that moment of AFLW program out on the SCG.
3: Mills says he was extremely shocked by the allegations, which are being investigated by Victoria Police. Both he and men's coach Dean Cox publicly apologised to the club's female players, staff and family members this morning. And in sport, in NRL, South Sydney coach Wayne Bennett is hopeful Latrell Mitchell will finally return from injury next week in round 26. The centre has not played since the Magic Round in May after nerve damage hampered his recovery from back and calf injuries. Mitchell was seen training this week and was listed in the Rabbitohs extended squad to face the Warriors tomorrow before being placed on ice.
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7: Good afternoon. Hi there. Welcome to this edition of Friday Afternoons. With this afternoon, you're with Richard. That's me. I'm going to be your host for the next couple of hours through until the 4 o'clock news. So I've got lots of music up my sleeve for you, some community information as you would normally expect, but the main focus is, yes, music. A whole range of stuff as I try to bring to you every time I bring something to the microphone. And there'll also be quite a bit of new Australian music as well. I've been trawling our sources, and there's quite a lot of stuff to present to you, and some old stuff as well, but we'll see what we get to anyway. First thing we need to get to is the weather forecast update. We're expecting a shower or two today, medium chance of showers, most likely in the afternoon and evening. Winds are northwesterly, 15 to 25 kilometres an hour this afternoon. The chance of rain is 50-50, apparently. Maximum temperature forecast of 16 degrees before the afternoon is over. Minimum overnight of 7 degrees. Tomorrow, we're expecting a maximum of 15 on an otherwise partly cloudy day. High chance of showers tomorrow, but the showers are going to be easing, and the showers tomorrow will be most likely in the early morning. Winds tomorrow northwesterly, 25 to 35 kilometres an hour, tending westerly, 15 to 20 kilometres an hour in the middle of the day, and then becoming light in the evening. If and when the rain does fall tomorrow, expected to be somewhere in the vicinity of 0 to 3 millimetres. There's also a possible shower on Sunday, showers on Monday, shower or two on Tuesday, and then partly cloudy Wednesday, shower or two again next Thursday. So it's kind of the showery part of winter / spring. Currently, around the central north of Tasmania, I can let you know that in Launceston, it's just over 15 degrees. It's the same temperature, 15 degrees in Cressy, 14 degrees at the airport, and also 14 degrees at Low Head. Let's start with some music then. Let's get cracking with a little bit of Fountains of Wayne, a sadly defunct American group. They had their big radio hit with this song. This song is called Stacey's Mom.

0: That's Greta Zilla. She's from Melbourne, and it's her brand new spanking song. It's called Breaking Up Ain't Like the Movies. And before Greta Zilla, we heard Fountains of Wayne from the USA and from the past. They no longer exist. But from their album Welcome Interstate Managers, we heard their one big radio hit, and that was called Stacey's Mom. It is now 13 minutes after 2.
1: 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The days are crisp and clear, perfect for a peaceful stroll through the gardens, and then savour lighter seasonal flavours on the menu in the cafe. Experience something different all year round at Bridestow Lavender Estate at Nebola. 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
0: Retro Rockers Taz are holding a Back to 50s and 60s night on Saturday the 22nd of August. That will be, well, tomorrow, I guess. Go and dance at the Launceston Bowls Club at the Seaport. After a free rock and roll lesson at 7 p.m, the evening will kick off at 7:30 p.m. until 11 p.m. There's a lucky door prize, raffle tickets, and prizes for the best 50s or 60s outfits. If you'd like to score tickets for this, you can call a couple of people. The first one is Alan. Alan's number is 0409 313 510. I'll give you that again, 0409 313 510 to get Alan. Or if you want to talk to Glenda, you can talk to Glenda on 0418 312 206. 0418 312 206. If you'd like to get tickets for the Retro Rockers tomorrow night at Launceston Bowls Club at the Seaport.

0: That's Neil Young there, of course. Only one person sings like that, really, I think. Harvest Moon is the name of that song, if you don't already know it. And before that, we heard Depeche Mode, Personal Jesus. Not a song about Jesus at all. It's a song about Priscilla Presley and her relationship with Elvis. 25 minutes after two, you're listening to Afternoons With on this Friday. And this afternoon, you're with me, Richard Bucker. And I'm going to be here with you for another hour and a half or thereabouts.
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0: The exhibitions in Launceston of solo artists' work are changing locations, with these in place until the 16th of September. Chris Taylor's fabulous acrylics are on display at the Curry Club in Elizabeth Street. Hazel Parsisson's acrylics of her personal Tasmanian experiences are hanging at Harmony in Quadrant Mall. Jenny Jones has a display of Tasmanian scenes in watercolour at Steve's Grill in the Centennial Hotel in the front room. Pauline Deacon also has some beautiful watercolours in the back room. And the ongoing exhibition is hosted at the Atrium Gallery in the NICS building on Franklin Street, accessible during reception hours.

0: That's a brand new song from a young singer by the name of Millie Mills. Now, I know absolutely nothing about Millie Mills, apart from the fact that she's a young Indigenous singer, and she appears, or that song appears, on the latest edition of First Sounds, First Sounds Volume 14. First Sounds is a fabulous initiative from the Community Broadcasting Association, I think, that promotes the songwriting and musical abilities of Indigenous Australians, mostly young ones. And Millie Mills is one of them. And before Millie Mills, we heard also brand new music from Gang of Youths. Their new track's called Things Take Time. Right now, it is 25 minutes before 3 p.m. This is Afternoons with Richard.
1: 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Three executive positions are vacant, along with four general committee positions as well. We'd like our members to step up for the following year. Nomination forms are available at City Park Radio during office hours and must be lodged by August 22nd. We'd love to see you be part of City Park Radio.
0: Chrissy, CWA and CWA Tasmania are both celebrating their birthdays this year. The Chrissy CWA is in its 87th year and the CWA Tassie are in their 90th. And this celebration is happening at the Longford Memorial Hall on Saturday the 29th of August from 10 a.m. till 4 p.m. There'll also be a display there of the history of the CWA movement in Tasmania. It's all happening at the Chrissy CWA, actually, no, at the Longford Memorial Hall, 1 week from tomorrow.

0: It's Prince there from the late 1980s from his album Parade Under the Cherry Moon. The song's called Mountains. And before that, we heard Under the Milky Way, The Church, also from the late 1980s. It's 2:45, and this is City Park Radio 96.5, 103.7 FM, and you're listening to Afternoons with Richard on this Friday.
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0: Ex-Cold Chisel guitarist Ian Moss and Troy Cassadaly, Australian country legend, embarked on a collaborative tour a couple of years ago, and they have, or just about to release an album to celebrate it. They recorded a lot of the shows, and from the album that they released to celebrate it, this is a track. This is their cover version, their duetting cover version of the old Percy Sledge song, "The Dark End of the Dark Edge." Sorry, no, "The Dark End of the Street." It sounds like this.

0: Ian Moss and Troy Cassadaly with their live version of the old Percy Sledge song, Dark End of the Street.
1: Hi there.
0: Here with their live version of the old Percy Sledge song, Dark End of the Street.
1: Hi there.

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0: It's almost news time, but we've just got a few short minutes, and I am going to squeeze a little bit of Stevie Wonder into those few short minutes for you. This is Uptight, Everything's All Right. And I'll see you on the other side of the news.

0: Those old Motown songs, they knew how to write them, so they hooked you from the very first couple of bars, really. You were all in after you'd heard just a little bit of them. And that one was no exception. That was Stevie Wonder, Uptight. Everything's all right. And everything now is pointing to the news. The news is bearing down on us in about 15 seconds. And I will talk to you again very soon.
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3: Good afternoon, I'm Alyssa Delfs. Australia's Federal Police Commissioner has provided additional details about the foreign interference charge laid against a dual national citizen overnight. The 27-year-old Russian-Australian man was arrested yesterday in Brisbane Southwest. Christy Barrett provided an update on the charge, attempting to engage in international foreign interference, which carries a maximum penalty of 20 years in prison. It follows an investigation by the Federal Police's Counter Foreign Interference Task Force.
4: We will allege the 27-year-old man sought to provide information about Ukrainian military activities to individuals he believed were linked to Russian intelligence services. A number of electronic devices and various items relevant to the investigation were seized, which will undergo extensive forensic examinations.
3: The Swans AFL side says they're disappointed in what has unfolded for the AFL club, but have asked fans to keep supporting their women's side. The club is continuing to deal with the fallout of an alleged incident involving five male players earlier this week. All have been suspended for the rest of the season and Victoria Police is investigating. Alongside captain Lucy McAvoy, Swans AFLW senior coach Colin O'Royden backed his team.
5: The actions of a small number of people have impacted a lot of people, especially the women in our football club and wider community. As a man who was brought up with strong morals and a strong sense of what is right and wrong, disappointing to stand here today and be talking about something like this. I now have the privilege of coaching a group of young, strong, powerful women who in so many ways embody what is good about people and about society as a whole.
3: Local government New South Wales has welcomed the Labor government's decision to retain the Commonwealth Home Support Program as a standalone scheme. It comes after the Minister for Aged Care yesterday announced the program's funding would be extended through to June 30, 2029. Most skin cancers are entirely preventable with sun protection. That's the message from the Cancer Council off the back of new data confirming previous research showing non-melanoma skin cancer is three times as common as all other cancers combined. The report from the Australian Institute of Health and Welfare found around 500,000 Australians each year have at least one common non-melanoma skin cancer removed. Cancer Council CEO Jacinta Redden says simple steps can be taken to reduce the risk.
6: More than 500,000 Australians are diagnosed with non-melanoma skin cancers each year. This new AIHW data is an important reminder that skin cancer is Australia's most common cancer, but with daily sun protection, it's also one of the most preventable. Your best line of defence is to slip, slop, slap, seek and slide.
3: And out of 70,000 votes, the flannel flower has been named Australia's favourite wild bloom. In time for National Science Week, the flannel flower beat out the ABC's 10 other options, including the creamy candle, the flying duck orchid and the star flower. And taking a look at sport now, Penrith are facing an NRL final selection dilemma after key addition Jack Cogger received a three-match ban for his high shot on Tyron Wishart. Just when the Panthers looked to have found their best option at 5/8, Cogger received a grade 2 charge, ruling him out until the first week of finals. Unless Cogger complete his case at the judiciary and win, the Panthers will be forced to recall Blaise Talungi or Perth-bound Jack Cole. And looking at the NRL draw, the Raiders are set to battle the Broncos tonight while the Dolphins face off against the Eels. It comes after the Panthers defeated Storm 22-14 overnight.
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0: Welcome back to the radio this afternoon. This is Afternoons with Richard on this, well, so far gorgeous afternoon outside my window here anyway, but we are expecting, apparently, a shower or two. We've got a 50-50 chance of any rain falling. Medium chance of showers is what the Bureau calls that, and it's most likely in the afternoon and evening, so any time from now, probably. Winds northwesterly, 15 to 25 kilometres an hour. We're looking for a maximum of 16 degrees. Followed overnight by a minimum of 7, which itself will be followed by a maximum tomorrow by forecast temperature of 15 degrees on Saturday. Tomorrow will be an otherwise partly cloudy day. High chance of showers, most likely in the early morning. Winds northwesterly 25 to 35 kilometres an hour, tending westerly 15 to 20 kilometres an hour in the middle of the day, and then becoming light in the evening. 80% chance of rain tomorrow, and that amount of rain that will fall is forecast to be somewhere in the vicinity of 0 to 3 millimetres. Currently in Launceston, it's 15 degrees. It's 15 degrees also at Cressy and at the airport, and it's 14 degrees at Low Head. That's all the weather you're going to get for me this afternoon. In the meantime, let's have some more music, and let's kick off with some REM. This is The One I Love.

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1: The Tamar Woodworkers Guild invite you to their annual general meeting on Wednesday, the 2nd of September. This is being held at the Guild Club Rooms, which are at the Exeter Showgrounds, from 12 noon. For more information about the Tamar Woodworkers Guild and their annual general meeting, you can phone Robert Vaughan on 0417 165 460. Robert Vaughan's number again is 0417 165 460.

0: That's a singer from Newcastle, New South Wales. Her name's Demi Mitchell, and that's her brand new song, or one of them anyway. It's called Baby, I've Been Burning. And before that, we heard something that I'd completely forgotten about, to be honest, from 1979, a one-hit wonder, an American singer-songwriter by the name of Steve Forbert. He had quite a long career, I think, Steve Forbert, but the only thing we probably remember him for, us casual listeners to the radio as we are, is that song. It was called Romeo's Tune. I heard that and I was back in 1979 myself for 3 short minutes. This minute now is the minute of 17 minutes after 3, and it's as good enough time as any to let you know all about this.
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0: Billy Strings there from his album of last year. The album was called Highway Prayers, and that was a thing called I Believe in You. And before Billy Strings, we heard Nick Cave and the Bad Seeds from The Lyre of Orpheus. Breathless was the name of that song. Right now, it is 25 minutes after 3. And at 25 minutes after 3, I need to let you know about the Don River Railway and what they have in store. You can join Tasmania's Most Haunted at the Don River Railway on the 11th and 12th of September. Discover their dark secrets at the Don River Railway on a two-hour paranormal investigation tour. Tickets are available on the Don River Railway website, with a portion of every ticket sale supporting the not-for-profit railway. The Don River Railway is a volunteer-run vintage railway preserving the heritage of Tasmanian railways.
1: I thought retirement meant slowing down. 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
0: Melbourne band Ice Cream Hands have released a brand new album, first one they've released in about 5 years, apparently. The album's called Giant Fox Pineapple Tree, but they had more songs than they knew what to do with that would fit on an album, so they've released an extra little EP. The EP is just called Pineapple Pieces. And from Pineapple Pieces, this is I Miss You.

0: If you were paying attention there, you won't be surprised to hear that those guys are German. Yes, they are called La Brass Banda. They're even from Bavaria. They wear lederhosen on stage and everything, with T-shirts and bare feet. So they're kind of all cool and casual. But yes, they do wear lederhosen. And that was a track from their album Hub of the Air. And the track was called Autobahn, not to be confused with the same track by those other Germans, Kraftwerk. And before those guys, we heard Ice Cream Hands, brand new music from Melbourne band Ice Cream Hands from their EP Pineapple Pieces. We heard the song I Miss You. Pineapple Pieces is an overflow, if you like, from their new album. It's called Giant Fox Pineapple Tree. 25 minutes before 4.
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0: Spring is springing out of the world, and the fact that spring is springing puts me in mind of this song. Because it's called The Green Man, it's all about The Green Man, who is, well, the mythical embodiment of this time of the year. This is XTC from the Apple Venus Volume 1 album, Green Man.

0: XTC from about 25 years ago now, from the turn of the millennium. That was from the album Apple Venus Volume 1, a little thing called Green Man.
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0: There's a thought for the weekend for you. Fill your house with love, because without love, it ain't nothing but a house where nobody lives. That was Tom Waits. It's 13 minutes now before 4 p.m.
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6: I actually have the answer to the question, who's in the hot seat this week? And the answer is Kathy Byrne. Kathy Byrne is a child abuse survivor whose newly published book, Some Justice, tells her story of bravery and courage. It's an important message of survival that also chronicles the challenges of navigating Australia's justice system. And Kathy Byrne will be talking to Chris Sayer about social issues and personal drama in the hot seat this Friday after the 4 o'clock news on City Park Radio. And I should say, too, after the 4 o'clock news is about 10, 15 short minutes from now. We are nearly done here this afternoon, dear listener. Just one or two songs left, probably even just one, I think. But before we get to that, I will give you a little rundown of the other things that are happening on City Park Radio this evening. So I will wind up here in a few minutes, as I said. Then we'll have the 4 o'clock news. After the news, the hot seat with Chris Sayer and Kathy Byrne this afternoon. After the hot seat, Alex Trinacek is in the seat for Drive Time for a couple of hours from 5 p.m. After that, Side One Track One is back again from Dan Stevens, a City Park Radio presenter this week, and he has chosen Stephen Stills' 1972 album Manassas as the album to feature this weekend. He'll be playing that album from beginning to end, every track or near enough to. And after Side One Track One, John Wilson will be in the house at 8 o'clock for a couple of hours of souvenirs to round out your City Park Radio Friday evening. After that, John will switch to the Community Radio Network. The Sound of Now will be followed by the First Australian Music Hour and then Community Radio overnight until John Elkham joins us back here at 6 a.m. tomorrow for 3 hours of Saturday Breakfast. Right, yeah, I'm going to leave you with another track from the First Sounds Volume 14 CD. And this is a bunch of guys from Cairns, far north Queensland. They sing in language here. Their name is Jarraway and the track is Woolman Woolman. Take care. I will see you again someday soon.

0: News, sport and weather brought to you by Bank of Us, supporting Tasmanians for today and for what comes next. 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
2: Good afternoon, I'm Melissa Delves. The Premier of New South Wales and the State's Police Commissioner have vowed to take responsibility for a miscommunication that led to multiple news outlets inaccurately reporting that missing hiker Lily Hooper had been found by search teams alive yesterday. During budget estimates, Premier Chris Minns relayed the news that Miss Hooper was found alive. A short time later, he apologised and revealed that was tragically not the case. Today, Mr Minns and Commissioner Mal Lanyon apologised for the error.
3: I'm also absolutely devastated and profoundly sorry that anything I said may have added to the grief that family has gone through. I'm profoundly sorry that
4: yesterday's miscommunication, as tragic as it was not born out of ill will.
2: Thousands of little penguins in Victoria are being vaccinated as the threat of H5 bird flu continues to spread across the country. About 5,000 penguins at Phillip Island and St Kilda will receive multiple jabs to protect them from the deadly strain of the flu. It's necessary for the vaccine to be delivered over 2 or 3 doses to be effective, which can be difficult for authorities. But in this case, the birds return to their homes each night, making it simpler for the government to administer the jabs. It comes after more than 1,000 birds were found undead overnight in South Australia. A federal government minister is calling for an investigation into a wealthy Christian sect over its involvement in last year's election campaign. A parliamentary inquiry looking into last year's federal election will today hear from the Plymouth Brethren Christian Church. The Sydney Morning Herald is reporting the sect paid cash to far-right activists to disrupt Labor, Greens and independent candidates during the campaign. Mark Butler told the ABC there was a significant amount of disruption.
5: I was at a number of them, including the press conference that's mentioned in this story, where what appeared to be a random agitator just came in and started yelling. Now, at that level, it's disruptive, but I think everyone understands this could get quite dangerous if random people are being paid to go in and create trouble.
2: Transport authorities are investigating a fourth incident at Sydney Airport. Laura Devoy reports.
6: On Tuesday, a Qantas Airbus A321 was taxiing towards a runway to take off where a Qantas Boeing 737 had landed and was taxiing to the terminal. The Australian Transport Safety Bureau says the Airbus crew observed the Boeing approaching and brought their aircraft to a stop. The ATSB says there was no immediate risk of a collision. It's been classified as a safety incident rather than a serious incident, but it's being conducted as an investigation to understand the potential conflicting instructions to the flight crews. There are 3 other near misses also under investigation.
2: And the Prime Minister says radio is more important than ever. Speaking to 2GB, Anthony Albanese reminisced about his time in politics early on and his experiences being on the airwaves.
7: The world has changed substantially, but radio, I think, is just as important as it's ever been.
2: It comes days after the federal government signed off on new legislation that will force digital platforms to pay a 2.5% levy on their digital advertising revenue if they don't strike deals with media outlets. And taking a look at sport in NRL, South Sydney coach Wayne Bennett is hopeful Latrell Mitchell will finally return from injury next week in round 26. The centre has not played since the Magic Round in May after nerve damage hampered his recovery from back and calf injuries. Mitchell was seen at training this week and was listed in the Rabbitohs extended squad to face the Warriors tomorrow before being placed on ice.
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0: City Park Radio presents a series of in-depth interviews with fascinating locals and special guests from all over. 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
1: Hello, welcome to The Hot Seat. My name's Chris Sayer, and my guest today, I'm talking to Dr. Kathy Byrne, who is a child sexual abuse survivor. Hello, Kathy.
2: Hello.
1: So what we're going to talk about today is your story, which may be difficult for some people to process, but it's a true story, and unfortunately, it's a very relevant story in our society.
2: Hello. Thank you. This is a great opportunity to talk about a very important social issue.
1: Yes. Now, you're a doctor of sociology.
2: Doctor of sociology, that's right.
1: What does that mean? What's sociology?
2: Sociology is looking at how power works in society, who has power, who doesn't.
1: Right. I'm not talking about plugging a plug into a PowerPoint, are we?
2: No. We're talking about how people feel about their culture, how people feel about their society, what groups of people in a society has options to have a voice, what people feel minimised and oppressed. So sociology looks at how society works and who gets to have a say and who doesn't.
1: Yeah, right. Because you can study so many different things. Like, this is university, I guess, and when I went to university, I studied science. It's pretty sort of, you know, basic, but huge subject. Mm-hmm. I did chemistry, but, you know, science is a huge, broad subject. But there's so many other things, and I guess sociology can be a broad subject as well.
2: Absolutely. I mean, my particular subject when I did my doctorate was on how religion is taught in state schools. So it was focused on which groups have the most numbers, which groups have the power to make decisions, who gets to play and who doesn't.
1: Now, you're also an author.
2: That's right.
1: And you're about to release a new book. Tell us about this book. How long have you been working on it?
2: Well, it's a memoir, and I suppose you could say that I've been working on it since I was about 13. Mm. But in terms of the actual book itself, I took a couple of years to live the process of working through the criminal justice system and the civic system to seek justice for child sexual abuse that happened when I was 13. It took me a couple of years to write. It took me at least a year working with an editor and then another 6 months with a legal editor, and then production took a few months. So several years, really.
1: Yeah, and it's one thing just to write, just to put words on a piece of paper, but to make it into a book, to make it readable and publishable is a whole different ballgame as well.
2: That's right. I mean, I started with just journal notes of a very difficult time in my life, reporting my child sexual abuse and going through the processes. So it started out as a way for me to ground myself through a difficult time. And those journals then became, I guess, a way for me to process things. And the idea for turning it into a book didn't happen until I was well and truly into that process.
1: Mm. So what was the motivation for the book? Why did you want to put it into a book?
2: Before I reported my abuse, I was teaching at my old high school, and I was a casual teacher, and there were many young boys who were sort of harassing me in quite a sexual way. And I thought, oh, this doesn't feel very comfortable. At the same time, Australia had a bit of a Me Too moment, and Grace Tame won the Australian of the Year and was in the news for her story on abuse by a teacher. And Brittany Higgins was all over the news. And Chanel Contos, a young woman in New South Wales, did a social survey that got a lot of responses. So this notion of disempowered children being abused was quite present in my life. So that, combined with my struggle at high school, it turned into a little bit of a trigger. And after quite a struggle with, I don't need to report, I don't want to report, I don't have to report, eventually my body started to make some decisions for me, and I had to report.
1: Yeah. When Grace Tame was announced as Australian of the Year, do you think that was a brave decision because of her story?
2: She was certainly very brave.
1: Yeah, immensely brave, hugely brave, and such an inspiration to come out and do what she did. It's what she said. But the decision to make her Australian of the Year, I thought that was a very brave thing to do as well.
2: I think Australia had a great opportunity as a result of that to start looking at a huge, huge social problem. And just to give you that context, these days the current stats are that every third girl and every fifth boy will suffer the long-term impacts of child sex abuse, and that one in 10 Australian men have sexually offended against a child. It's a huge problem. And I think making Grace Tame Australian of the Year gave us the opportunity to actually start to talk about this and to address the issues. It's sadly sort of gone off the radar with all the other awful things that happen in the world.
1: Yeah.
2: And that means that a lot of pain, a lot of people's issues are left unaddressed.
1: Would you have done this book if Grace Tame had not been Australian of the Year?
2: I wonder about that. I think there were. I had a list of braves. There was Grace Tame, there was Brittany Higgins, Chanel Contos, Saxon Mullins. They all stepped forward together at the same time. It was it was like the zeitgeist of the braves had come, you know? And it helped me. It shook me out of a silence that was actually damaging for me. So I have them to thank for the opportunity to actually find my own voice.
1: Have you met Grace Tame to say thank you?
2: I have gone to one of her book launches and I have expressed my thanks to her, yes.
1: Mm, amazing story. Back to your statistics, one in 10.
2: It's horrifying, isn't it?
1: I mean, I'm thinking, you know, I know a lot of blokes and I can't imagine one in 10 of them being abusers. It's scary.
2: It is scary, and one of the things that we need to address in this country is that it is the most trusted people that have access to our children. The most popular school teacher or footy player or the most respected lawyer, these are people in the news currently that people never would have imagined are the perpetrators of these kinds of crimes. But that's the stats. So, research has shown that this is actually self-confessed Australian men saying, yes, I have sexually offended against a child. We can't ignore that. And it's time for us to start to deal with it and to be able to talk about it.
1: And talking about it is sometimes pretty hard to do, isn't it?
2: Well, always, always. This issue is, it carries so much guilt and shame, not just for the families of the children who are abused, but the children as they grow into an age where they realise what's happened to them, it's very daunting to step forward and actually speak your truth. But it's so important because healing requires you to go back and find your innocence and be able to speak. And no child can consent. So we have to speak shame to where it belongs.
1: Mm. Your book is called Some Justice.
2: Mm-hmm.
1: I'm just wondering, who was it aimed for? Who did you have in mind when you were writing down these words?
2: Well, I think there are many people who maybe have experienced similar things and have not yet spoken up or have not found a path to healing. So the purpose for me doing this book was, to help others, and specifically the victims and survivors of child sex abuse, but also their families and people who work in the justice system or the education system, people who work with mental health patients. I did struggle in my community and occasionally in my family because people didn't know how to respond. They were dealing with their own guilt and shame around this stuff and really had trouble supporting me in the process of both criminal and civil justice.
1: Yeah. Is that guilt and shame because they didn't recognise or didn't know what was happening?
2: Didn't recognise, didn't know what was happening, or possibly were suspicious about what was happening but didn't do anything at the time and now feel bad about that because society's values have, caught up a little bit. Mm. Guilt and shame about how could this have happened on my watch? You know, it's a really tough thing to have to go through if you're a parent. I can't imagine having to deal with this decades later if it had have happened to my child. It's an awful thing to acknowledge, but it's very important to acknowledge for the child because they're still, you know, carrying pain or shame. And it's something that society really needs to step up to.
1: So when you decided to report your abuse, you had to go to the police station. I guess you remember that day very well.
2: I do indeed. Yeah. I had enough of the children at school. I had really had it up to here.
1: Yeah.
2: And what it took was immense courage, because it's not a cork that you easily unpop. And it's probably one of the scariest things I've ever done. And to be honest, I think my body made some decisions about it happening, not my rational brain. My rational brain did not want to go there. I remember stepping into the police station thinking, what am I doing here? You know, and then I was sort of having a conversation with the body saying, oh, yep, is this really going to happen? And so it takes a lot of courage. But one thing that was told to me early in the process was that you don't know what evidence will come forward, what things will emerge, who will support you, you know. And halfway through my story, I have people coming forward to me who revealed things about what people knew and when people knew. And so it was a really interesting...
1: And you didn't know that before?
2: No, there were things that emerged that I did not know. That I did not know about reports that were made. And
1: so again, if you hadn't have gone to the police, you may never have known.
2: Absolutely, yeah. So there were things that I discovered during my 2 years. The book covers 2 years in detail. And in that time, a lot of things came new to me that I would never have known.
1: Gee. Mm. Even thinking about that, that's amazing in itself, isn't it? The benefits of the book... Mm-hmm. have come through in so many different ways.
2: Well, and not only that, there are people now that are aware that I've written a book. They're keen to read the book, and they're now dealing with their own stories, and they're either stepping forward and reporting, or they're getting into therapy and actually learning how to put themselves back together. Mm. So I think books like this have a real place.
1: Yeah. Back to that day. Do you think, but when you walked through the doors, could they have treated you better? Could they have done things better, the police?
2: Well, the detective that I worked with was wonderful, and I appreciate the, you know, children who step forward, even as adults, need to be believed, and she believed me. So that was incredibly important.
1: Was it important that she was a woman?
2: Absolutely. I called before I went to the station and I said, do you have a female detective
1: right.
2: on duty?
1: So you'd already figured that out. You already figured that you want to talk to a fellow female.
2: Yes.
1: How important was that?
2: It was crucial. And when I actually got to the station, the female detective was then unavailable, and I almost turned around and walked out.
1: Oh, really?
2: So I waited, and the lovely chap behind the glass said, well, can you just come and chat to me, and you don't need to tell me everything, just to get something on file. And it took a lot of guts to not run away.
1: Yeah, yep. Wow. And of course now you're glad you didn't.
2: Run away, yes, yeah, yes. Yeah. I'm very glad I went through the process, even though it was hard. It took me 2 years. It had implications for my family and my community. Yeah. But I spoke shame to where it needed to be, and... Yeah, I put myself back together.
1: Yeah. Where do you think that courage came from? We all have courage, you know, even to, like, I don't know, go to the dentist, or playing footy, to go into the pack and get the ball. I mean, courage comes in all different forms, doesn't it?
2: It does. And you've mentioned dentists, so I'm just going to have a little sideline there. I still have to work up the courage to go to a dentist as a result of some of my early childhood injuries as a result of this story.
1: Right.
2: So I still, every time I go to a dentist, I have to get the courage. But I think my courage came from that zeitgeist that I spoke from the people that had stepped forward before me.
1: Yeah.
2: And I took a leaf from their book, I suppose.
1: Yeah.
2: Yeah.
1: Now there's going to be people taking a leaf from your book.
2: Well, I hope so.
1: Literally.
2: I hope so.
1: Yeah. So... After that day at the police station, the ball started rolling, but it was still slow.
2: It was very slow. It took many days. Well, it took several days of me giving a statement. It took, I think it was like 77 days, I think I counted, between when I first went there and my perpetrator being arrested. So that was a long wait and a lot of difficulty. And there were, well, it didn't go quite according to plan, the criminal justice system. But there was a lot of effort. I had to find old photographs. I had to find old addresses of where things took place. I had to do all the work, and I had to make the statement and find the details and be present and take time off work. And the perpetrator did not even have to respond with a statement. His choice was to not.
1: Mm. That would be 77 days of just anguish and anxiety and frustration and all these adjectives.
2: Well, one of the things that's a symptom of complex PTSD is called hypervigilance. I didn't know at the time that that's what was going to be happening to me. But because the perpetrator was still not too far away and could have driven to my house, I ramped into fear, like real terror. Mm-hmm. And I wasn't aware, when I had lived my life of, 53 years of getting out and doing life and all that, I didn't realise that I was so terrified of him. And when he was back in town and I had reported, and then when he got bail 2 days after being arrested, there I was, vulnerable. And I think the justice system itself, the idea of bailing someone who could potentially harm somebody, that needs a really good look at.
1: Mm.
2: In terms of where the police failed, I think it was on that notion of bail. And the idea of innocent until proven guilty is one of our, fundamental pillars of the law.
1: Yeah.
2: But what that actually does when you've got a survivor of child sexual abuse and a perpetrator, or an accused perpetrator, let's put it that way, it assumes then if the perpetrator is innocent until proven guilty, that automatically assumes then that the child telling the story is lying. Because if this man is innocent, then the child or the accuser must be lying.
1: Mm.
2: And so justice is very heavily weighted against the person who's stepped forward to report. It's a very difficult concept, the law, when you're in a situation when you don't have power.
1: Yeah. But the law should be fair, shouldn't it? So it's sort of, how do you define fairness in this regard? It's difficult, isn't it?
2: Well, it's pretty simple, really. I had to do all the work. He did not. I was not given any sort of weight in the legal process. I wasn't given the protection of privacy. I wasn't given even the protection of safety, because there he was, someone who had previously abused me, able to access me again if he wanted.
1: Mm.
2: And I was given no protection at all, whereas his right to privacy, not only in police recorded conversation, but also in his later in the civil case, in protection of his employment file, that was always the trump. I wasn't given rights to privacy on my medical files, for example, but he was given right to privacy on his education, employment file, and on his right to privacy. It was the perpetrator has all these rights, whereas the survivor has very little rights and has to do all the work. So I think fairness is fairly clearly out of balance.
1: Yeah, but the law is the law of the land is what we all go by.
2: Yes,
1: but it's not.
2: It's not working.
1: It's not perfect.
2: It's not perfect. It certainly didn't work particularly well in my case, and I would have described the whole criminal process as pretty much going tits up.
1: As you're going through this, and I can't really imagine what you would be going through at this point, but how were you finding solace?
2: Well, two things worked really well for me. One was surfing. Surfing has been my go-to place of happy and joy all my life. So that existed before I was hurt, and it exists still today. And so surfing is my happy place. So I did a lot of that. The other thing was listening to music and, dancing around the house with the music on as loud as possible and sort of moving my body and finding ways to make noise, because I had silenced myself for decades on this particular issue. So I started to sing, I started to chant and dance, and I kept surfing. So that kept me going.
1: I see an analogy between the two, surfing and music, or dancing, moving.
2: Mm-hmm.
1: I can see this sort of analogy there. Can you?
2: Yeah, absolutely. It's when you dissociate is the sort of medical term. When you fracture like that as a child, which a child does when they're abused, the body and the brain kind of function in separate realms. And so to bring them back together, those physical movements, breathing, yoga, chanting, meditation, surfing, anything, going for long walks in nature, they are all extremely important to bring body, breath and mind back together in a way that you can function.
1: Almost like meditation?
2: Yes, I did a lot of that.
1: Yeah. So what songs, when you listen to a song, is it the words or the music or both?
2: Sometimes it's the words. Sometimes it's only the music. There was one particular song that I didn't understand the words at all. It was in Italian, but it brought out grief in me as I drove. And I was howling at the end of this song. It was Ti Amerò by Il Divo. And that song was so beautiful. It was the music itself got into my soul and kind of cleaned me out.
1: Which is interesting because you couldn't understand the words.
2: Could not, no.
1: So the music made you emotional. I mean, that's the power of music, I think.
2: Mm.
1: And there's been many songs and pieces of music that's made me emotional over the years, but I cannot explain why.
2: Yeah, yeah.
1: And that was the case here.
2: Yeah. Well, when you start to recognise that your subconscious, which is that very wise part of you, can put you in touch with other aspects of yourself. Mm. I think it's really important to take heed of those moments.
1: Yeah. Mm. Let's hear that song, shall we?
2: Shall we?
1: Okay, here's El Divo.

0: That was Il Divo with a song called
1: Ti Amero.
0: My guest in the hot seat today is Dr. Kathy Byrne, who was saying that song helped you along the way. The power of music, eh?
1: It really was something. And I really did need it, because after dealing with the criminal legal system, I coped with community and family backlash. And then I was left in limbo, and I had to take up a civil case against the Department of Education in New South Wales.
0: So now we're getting into legal stuff that goes a bit above my head, because I'm not a lawyer. Did you have lawyer advice in all this?
1: Well, while I was taking a case against the perpetrator, the New South Wales government was my lawyer.
0: Yes, that was the Department of Public Prosecutions.
1: That's right.
0: All right.
1: And then when the criminal case came to an abrupt end, I did not have a lawyer. I had no clue. I was in a state of shock and completely confused about what to do next. Some in my community and some in my family were giving me quite the difficult time, and I wasn't really sure what to do. But then I got some information from the National Redress Scheme.
0: Okay, National Redress Scheme mm-hmm. is a fairly recent thing?
1: It is. It was set up as a result of the Royal Commission into Institutional Responses to Child Abuse.
0: Right.
1: And it helps people navigate this very difficult process and it supports them through that process to some sort of resolution.
0: And they supported you?
1: They gave me some information about accessing a lawyer. And I did that. It wasn't a simple process. It looked like it was going to be a very expensive process. It was very risky. All risk was on me. But I did not give up.
0: So you could have just given up and just said, walked away and get on with your life?
1: There were many times when I really wanted to. But the opportunity to just get on with my life was a little bit grim, because my life had kind of exploded and I didn't feel that I had dealt with the issue. I still had my innocent child who had not been able to tell their story yet. And so I felt like I really needed to keep going. And so I pursued a civil case against the New South Wales Department of Education, who happened to be my perpetrator's employer, but was also at the same time my employer. Mm. So it made things rather difficult.
0: How difficult?
1: Well, the institutions that support the National Redress Scheme often use tactics of delay and frustration, which re-traumatise the survivor because they don't know how to navigate all the paperwork. There were times when they ignored my lawyer. Well, they ignored my lawyer for a long time. They refused to book a mediation. They delayed booking a medical. They cancelled. They rescheduled. They asked very long email questions. For example, what were you wearing at the time of each incident? My goodness, this is 2026. What was I wearing is an inappropriate question.
0: Do you think they were just hoping that you'd just give up?
1: Hoping that I would give up, hoping that I would run out of time, money, care, all of it.
0: And patience.
1: Patience. And then when we finally got to mediation, they threatened to shut down my legal options. So it's not a fun process. This is a very difficult, emotionally fraught process. But I did not give up.
0: So you cover all this in your book.
1: I do.
0: And if anyone's listening to this, and if any of this resonates with our dear listener, there are people they can call, counselling professionals that they can call on. You mentioned Bravehearts.
1: Yes, Bravehearts is an organisation that supports child sexual abuse survivors. There is a lot of information for families of survivors and for survivors who need to understand what they do next once they recognise that this happened to them and if they want to do something about it. You can't get through this alone. You do need professional help. So Bravehearts is an area for information, but you'll also need to have some sort of professional counselling to help navigate.
0: Yep. There's always Lifeline, which is 13 11 14. 1-800-RESPECT is another one. And the word respect is important there, isn't it?
1: Well, yes. What they have trained counsellors who answer a phone call if you're in need of talking to someone. There are several sort of, you know, crisis counselling services in most regional and metro areas that people can access, and it's really important to get help. However you can reach out, it's very important to reach beyond your family and find someone who you can talk to.
0: So back to your civil case. If our dear listener is perhaps considering something like this, the civil case, would you recommend?
1: The National Redress Scheme, which helps people find a lawyer and helps people, you know, work out which way they need to go, criminal or civil, and how that all works. The National Redress Scheme was important to help me find a way forward. It's currently under review. They have some backlog in their system, as any, you know, public service scheme does, but it's really important that that redress scheme keeps being supported and funded, because there are many people that need that help.
0: Yeah, which is a sad outcome of society, isn't there? So many people need this scheme.
1: Well, that's because we're not dealing with the issue, and we need to start to deal with the issue. New South Wales Department of Education, they're protecting the public asset, they're protecting the public purse. So they don't want to pay out to anyone who comes forward. But then that leaves the survivor of their negligence just hanging.
0: And it could also open the floodgates.
1: Well, what it does is it clogs our court systems, it clogs our mental health systems, our general health systems, and it leaves a lot of pain unaddressed in society.
0: Yeah. Perhaps going to the other end of the story, do you think child sexual abuse is preventable?
1: It absolutely is. There are things that we can all do. Every adult has a role to play in preventing this social sickness. Mm. They can help the conversation with young people. So first of all is the very important understanding that no child can ever give consent. So never blame the child. Never, ever tell them that they did something wrong. It was what they were wearing. They were too pretty. They were too flirty. They were in the wrong place. It's never the child's fault. Let's speak shame to where it belongs, and let children know that trustworthy adults won't ever ask you to keep a secret that makes you feel bad, that secrets are different to surprises, that trustworthy adults won't ever ask you to play a game that involves showing their private parts or touching private parts. Trustworthy adults don't do that. Mm. So if some adult that you are around does that with you, find someone else who you trust and tell them, because you won't be in trouble. And that's where we need to step up. I think the education of our children and the support of adults for children when this happens, it's crucial. All young people should have the right to be the boss of their own body, to not be forced to kiss or hug anyone they don't want to. If they're around an adult who is taking responsibility for them, they should feel safe. And if they don't, they should have some way to tell someone without fear of being blamed or without fear of being, I guess, accused of participating. Children need respect and protection.
0: Yeah. And you can speak to this because of your experience, and it comes through in that book, in your book. The book's called Sub Justice, by the way. I'm talking to Dr. Kathy Byrne in the hot seat today. Soon to be published. It'll be available in bookshops.
1: It's launching in Brisbane at Stones Corner Books at Stones on the 29th of August, but it's launching in Launceston on September the 1st at a Petrarch's bookshop, and that will be a fundraiser launch event for Yamaya House. And then after, August the 26th, it will be available online, like in regular retailers. 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
0: So when you started telling your family and friends about what happened, you got some pushback from that.
1: Yeah, initially, some in my family were very, very supportive. But when they understood that reporting meant making a statement and involving them in police activity, some of them got rather afraid of that. And quite a few people in my community and my, you know, old high school and teacher community were very afraid of the legal processes. They feared for, I'm not really sure, their own reputations or their time and energy. I'm not really sure their own guilt about not stepping forward all those years ago. There was a lot of pushback. And blame can sound like you lied or you participated or you were in the wrong place at the wrong time or why are you doing this now? It's all over. It's all in the past.
0: Yes.
1: You know, those kinds of things. Why are you making a fuss now? That is a kind of blaming that is not supporting the process. And there was a lot of that.
0: Again, if our listener is experiencing something like that, the advice would be that listen to the person and support them.
1: Family, despite your misgivings,
0: if,
1: step forward with the person who's reporting because they need your help.
0: Yes. They need your help. That's the important thing, isn't it? Yeah.
1: Yeah. There were, for example, you know, retired teachers who would tell me things. This is part of the civil case now. Tell me things, but not put that in writing because they were afraid that they would somehow be implicated. And the Department of Education has a role to play here. They could much more easily mention that teachers should step forward. Teachers who have information about old cases should step forward and support the person who's reported rather than make them potentially feel like they should not step forward or not raise, you know, old reports or there's a role for institutions to play to help historical cases specifically to resolve.
0: And do you think if this was widespread and institutions, family and friends did step forward quite openly without any hassle, it would help prevent this scourge?
1: Absolutely, because then people would be aware of the harms done, the costs to society, the cost to the education department of all these legal processes, and they would be much more aware of the impact on the child.
0: Mm.
1: Yeah.
0: Do you think that day will come?
1: It must come.
0: It must come.
1: It must come, or we're on the highway to hell.
0: Yeah.
1: Really.
0: Yeah.
1: You know, now that every fourth child is suffering this social scourge, it must come that we start to look at it more closely, start to talk about it more clearly, and start to act differently.
0: And the things like the redress scheme means that we are getting there?
1: Well, that was a good first step. And it needs to continue, for sure. There are many, many people out there who still feel the pain of what's happened to them in the past who should get some justice, and the redress scheme helps people to get justice.
0: Yeah, but also hopefully it stops it happening in the future.
1: Well, the legal system has quite a few things to do yet to make sure that happens.
0: Yeah. I'm talking to Dr. Kathy Boone in the hot seat today, who's just written a book called Some Justice. And you mention this acronym called EMDR.
1: Yes, it is eye movement, desensitization and reprocessing, which is a fancy way of saying getting in touch with the subconscious and then allowing the, I guess, body processes and the adult conscious understanding to revisit the moment when you were an afraid child. And you go kind of back and forth in time. It sounds really complicated, but it's a beautiful kind of counselling therapy type thing that psychologists and possibly psychiatrists know about. It's actually not allowed by the legal system. So it's a little bit tricky. And I'm not an expert in it. I just actually had very good outcomes from having it used by someone who was an expert. So my therapist at the time used EMDR and a range of other therapy modes. And it's a way of, I guess, revisiting memory because your trauma is stored differently by the brain.
0: Right.
1: So when trauma happens, your brain puts that memory in a different place because what's prioritized is survival. So EMDR helps you to revisit the moment when you fractured or froze. And so you actually revisit the physical sort of chemical place in your body where you hold fear. And it helps you to move through those stuck memories. They are stored in a different place due to trauma.
0: Why would you want to relive a traumatic moment?
1: Because this is really important. You want to move forward with your life. You have to go back and get the fractured, broken parts and put them back together. It's really important to go back first. Going forwards is fine, but you're not healed. You've got a broken something, right? Viewing those moments from an adult's perspective.
0: It helped you.
1: It did help me.
0: If it helped you, then it's going to help someone else, but it may not help everyone. So like any treatment, therapy is not going to be for everyone, is it?
1: True.
0: Do you want to read something from your book? Dr. Kathy's got lots of little sticky notes sticking out of the top of her book here.
1: Oh, my goodness.
0: So Dr. Kathy's going to read from her book called Some Justice. Why have you chosen this passage?
1: Well, it's very difficult to describe the process of EMDR. But I can read you a chapter where I get back in touch with my 13-year-old, and it helps to explain it a little bit.
0: Okay, go for it.
1: Becoming 13. Apple, who's my therapist. Apple reminds me that abuse at a young age can fragment our identity map, our ideas of who we think we are. She asks, "What brings me joy?" Answers tumble out. Surfing scrubs me clean, my child and grandchild. Well, I didn't do this to hurt my mother or my siblings. Is it your job to keep the family together? Her question snake squeezes my throat. A cat furball arches my back, shoves chest up out of chair. I apologize for the air vomit. I'm rotten inside. No problem, says Apple. You have compassion for others. Broken Bully does not believe her. I tell her about my turret rescue meditation from my 20s, when I learned that I need to show compassion for myself. How's that going? Apple asks. Upside down mouth doesn't answer. We try using family parts therapy to identify my younger selves, who might have different beliefs, mannerisms, voices. Apple says it's not the same as multiple personality disorder. Some parts might seem disconnected, need to feel safe, be heard. Apple tells me she can handle anything. Good. I don't want my monsters overwhelming her. As I acknowledge 13's presence, her unmistakable energy steps forward. Body recognizes the strangeness of being both adult and child. Skin feels tight with both of us in it. Sometimes your parts want to reunite. Sometimes you'll retreat into them, Apple says, without judgment. Shall we talk about what happened to her? 13's electric walls switch on as fear squeezes torso. Hostages are not allowed out. Apple talks. Sometimes you don't realize how afraid you were. Ah! People who've suffered abuse can have parts that still feel it's dangerous to speak. Yes! Therapy can help you become familiar with parts that have been cut off, abandoned. Over the years, you've used a lot of energy keeping your parts apart, says Apple. Some parts romanticize the abuser because you didn't know what else to do. 13 intently observes. A real rescue. We both wonder if I'm up to the task. I don't understand what keeps 13 trapped. Something guards the open cage. How's 13 feeling? Asks Apple. Body shudders. Can we speak with her? Yes. The clear answer surprises me. Throat knows 13's voice. Snake squeezes. What would you like to tell 13? Apple asks. And 54 howls. I'm sorry you had to deal with that all by yourself. So sorry I left you.
0: That was Dr. Kathy Byrne reading from her book. Those words, those pictures, those phrases, Did you work on that a lot? I mean, that's just so powerful.
1: Well, the writing process was easier than you'd think because I just wrote what was actually happening around me.
0: Yeah.
1: So I wrote conversations down. I wrote my therapy sessions down. I just wrote what happened.
0: So you're talking to your 13-year-old self there as if she's a character in the book.
1: Yes. There was a moment when my therapist had to try and convince me that myself and 13 were the same person. And I did not believe her.
0: Yeah, okay. I think back to if I was talking to my 13-year-old self, I would struggle as well.
1: Well, this isn't just a memory. This isn't just recalling. This is a frozen being inside myself. And it's a little different because she is a fully formed part of me with a stunted history who's trapped. And she wants to come back online. She wants to be part of my story, but I had cut her off.
0: I'm also intrigued about how you ended up in Tasmania, but you obviously appreciate the healing notion of the environment, and something about Tasmania has helped in your healing.
1: It is a place that we went, my husband and I left my hometown, and we journeyed all around the country and did a few passes through Tassie, and looking for somewhere beautiful to stop. And Tasmania had it all. It really has access to nature, which is incredibly healing. And, beautiful, just quiet, isolated. You know, you can breathe here without having to think about anything.
0: Yeah. You mentioned at the beginning of our conversation that you're a surfer. So the East Coast has good surfing.
1: Well, it has good surfing. It's a little colder. You have to wear more clothes in the ocean, you know.
0: You mean you wear a wetsuit?
1: Oh, come on.
0: Really?
1: Yes, I really do. In winter, I wear a proper wetsuit and a hoodie and boots, but I still get some good waves.
0: You never know. You might ditch the wetsuit one day. When you become a true Tasmanian, you don't need a wetsuit.
1: Yeah, okay. I look forward to that. I really look forward to that.
0: But there's something about just being out on the ocean, waiting for that set, and you're just at one with nature.
1: With nature, with stingrays, with seals, with just sheer beauty.
0: Mm.
1: It's really overwhelming, the beauty that you can access in Tassie.
0: The book again, Some Justice, Petrarch's date for the launch again.
1: Is September the 1st at 6 p.m.
0: Do people have to RSVP for that?
1: No, but just turn up. It is a fundraiser for Yamaya House, and I will be co-hosted by Jackie Barnes.
0: Of course, Jackie's a good friend of this radio station. I was going to ask you quickly, why Yamaya House?
1: Because they have service support for women who need to get out of domestic violence situations. They have service support for women who need to get out of domestic violence situations. They have a deep understanding.

0: But the whole process of the legal processes, the writing, and then the difficulty after writing on getting it published. So it's quite a long journey in itself. It was also, you know, expensive and exhaustive. And I'm very proud that I've gotten to that point where I can now pass my story to, you know, out into the world, and hopefully it will be of service to others.
1: I'm sure it will be. Well done on the book.
0: Thank you.
1: My guest has been Dr. Kathy Byrne in the hot seat today, and we're going to go with Nick Cave. Now, I'm intrigued to listen to this song.
0: When I heard Nick Cave's Ship Song, what struck me about that was the presence of this person coming back into me, like a physical presence entering my being. And so his song has this presence, this other presence, and, you know, every time you come back, we make a little history, baby. And it's like rebuilding your story.
1: So this is the song that we're going to finish our conversation with today. It's Nick Cave, and a song called The Ship Song. And this is a song that you obviously connected with the words more than the El Devo song, which mm-hmm. was purely the music. It's amazing, isn't it, how a song can mean different things to different people. I'm sure Mr. Cave would be quite chuffed to know that his song helped you in your journey.
2: Come sail your ships around me.

0: 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Tune in next Friday after the 4 o'clock news to find out who's in the hot seat. News, sport and weather brought to you by Bank of Us, the truly Tasmanian bank, supporting Tasmanians for over 150 years. 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
2: Good afternoon, I'm Melissa Delfs. The Royal Commission into Anti-Semitism has heard government policies can cause division between communities. In the last hearing block this week, social cohesion has been the focus, and the Aboriginal and Torres Strait Islander Social Justice Commissioner discussed what it means for different communities. Speaking to NIRS News, Commissioner Katie Kiss held consultations across the country to learn more about the issue.
3: First Peoples don't necessarily connect with the term social cohesion. It's not a term that came up in my consultations, but they did talk extensively about their experience of racism, about their experience of the lack of unity in this country, about the lack of recognition of us as First Peoples.
2: A powerful United States Republican-linked group is calling for the White House to launch a trade investigation into Australia's recently passed news bargaining incentive. This week, the federal government signed off on new legislation that will force digital platforms to pay a 2.5% levy on their digital advertising revenue if they don't strike deals with media outlets. The US advocacy group Americans for Tax Reform have referred to the laws as a shakedown, with American companies like Meta the target. But Assistant Treasurer Daniel Molino told the ABC that's not the case.
4: What lies at the heart of this measure is that we live in a world where public interest journalism remains absolutely critical for the health of our democracy. It remains critical in Australia to make sure that Australian stories are told with Australian voices. But we know that traditional media's business model is being undermined by technology platforms which are using news to their advantage but not paying for it appropriately.
2: A planned overhaul of Australia's migration numbers is still being worked through as the government aims to avoid unintentional consequences to the community. Home Affairs Minister Tony Burke was due to unveil sweeping changes to Australia's migration numbers earlier in August in a speech to the National Press Club. The address was cancelled because some details needed to be finalised by federal cabinet amid internal disagreement. Today, Mr. Burke confirmed the final details of the policy were still being worked through, but a date has not been set for it to be made public. Sydney Swans captain Lucy McAvoy absolutely wants the club's AFLW roster to be consulted before the Swans reintegrate the five male players at the centre of an ongoing incident. But McAvoy insists the Swans AFL and AFLW teams remain united as Victoria Police continue to investigate claims of an incident that unfolded in Melbourne earlier on Monday this week. The Swans have since suspended Isaac Heaney, Riley Bice, Chad Warner, Nick Blakey and James Jordan for the remainder of the season for breaching club standards, not in relation to the police investigation. Miss McAvoy says they're working on repairing the club's reputation.
5: There's no doubt that the club has taken a reputational hit this week, and we'll do whatever we can as a club in both programs to make sure we build back the trust and respect of our members and fans and the community more broadly.
2: And a wet and stormy weekend on the way for the west with windy conditions for Tasmania. The Bureau of Meteorology's Alana Cherney has the forecast for the days ahead.
6: Plenty to look at for Saturday's weather chart. Out west, we can see a low pressure system and trough moving in, bringing plenty of shower and thunderstorm activity to Western Australia. We also have some lingering cloud and showers through Central Australia, as well as through the east, though this is on an easing trend. And further south, we have a very strong cold front moving through Tasmania, bringing very windy conditions as well as some showers and cold air.
2: And turning to sport now, the final supercar sprint round is underway today. Drivers hit the track in Ipswich this afternoon for two practice sessions. There'll be four races over the weekend.
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7: I actually had a bit planned saying they never talk about the weather, and they ended up doing in the news bulletin. But anyway, let's actually look at our local weather. It is 13 degrees here in Launceston. There's going to be a slight chance of a shower, and it's partly cloudy. Looking across the central north, Cressy is at 13 as well. The airport's a bit colder at 12 degrees. and Lowhead is similarly like Launceston at 13 degrees. Looking at tomorrow, it'll be a high chance of showers, likely in the early morning, but it'll be a mostly sunny afternoon. It'll be a minimum of 7 degrees and a maximum of 15 degrees. My name is Alex. 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I'm just going to be playing some good music for the next 2 hours. Let me know your thoughts on any of the songs that I play tonight on our text line, 0438 187 686. Out and about, this is City Park Radio.

0: That was Van Morrison with Domino. That's a song that brings me back to my days when I was working in retail. Sorry about that technical issue earlier on. It's not one of my shows unless something gets really crunchy. It is 5:09 here on City Park Radio.
1: Hi there, Richard Bailey here. 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

great 80s track, that one. That was Yazoo with their song Only You. You may recognize that band from their other song that was a hit, Don't Guy. I've always preferred Only You to that one. It has a real level of sophistication, I suppose. Moby is coming up after a word from our sponsors.

That was producer Moby with Porcelain. Some very interesting sample work on that one. It reverses a snippet from a composition from the 1960 film Exodus. I don't know if anyone listening has seen that one. It is currently 18 past 5 here on City Park Radio. And now I think it's time that we play a song from one of our many great Tassie artists. This is a folk artist, Lou Finn. This is her their latest track, Wonderful Waters.

0: That was Simulation Swarm by Big Thief off their great 2022 album, Dragon New War Mountain, I Believe in You. Bit of a mouthful, that one. And before that, we had Wonderful Waters by Tassie artist Lou Finn. You are listening to Drive Time.
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0: That was Silver Soul by one of my favourite bands of all time, Beach House. 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
0: The Launceston Walking Club is holding its elegant 80th annual dinner and awards night on Saturday, the 12th of September. The club is inviting past members and those who have made significant contributions to the club to attend and celebrate at the Grand Chancellor down the road in Launceston. Booking is required by the 23rd of August, so this Sunday. There is also a special screening of their Walking Wild Tasmania show on Friday, the 11th of September at the Launceston Conference Centre. See the events program section of the websites for details of both events. Go to launcestonwalkingclub.org.au. Let's get back to the music, shall we? I have another Tassie song for you tonight, this time coming from Hobartian, Mikey Brennan. Another recent track, this one. This is Loyal Bird.

0: Great track, that one. That was Loyal Bird by Tassie artist Mikey Brennan. You're listening to Drive Time, and we're going to continue with a string of Aussie tracks. You should know this first one. This is Throw Your Arms Around Me by The Hunters and Collectors. But before we get to that, another word from our sponsors.
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0: perhaps their most well-known song. That was Birds of Tokyo with Lanterns. That song, of course, went 8 times platinum in Australia. It is currently, it's nearly 5:45.
1: Your mate's earning less than $70,000 a year, and he just lost his mum. 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He's talking about borrowing the money, if he can. 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
0: 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This is a duet featuring Tainted Cell lead singer Mark Almond and country legend Gene Pitney. This is Something's Gotten Hold of My Heart.

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I always associate that song with Ghost, of course. That was Unchained Melody by the Righteous Brothers. And the song before that was Pearls by Sade off her... Sade, I should say. And that's off her 1991 album, Love Deluxe. I'll take a short break for...

hourly news bulletin, but how are we feeling about tonight's show? Let me know your thoughts on 0438 187 686 to get us to the hour. This is just a bit of Anywhere Else, composed by Akira Kosamura. Out and about, this is City Park Radio 103.7 and 96.5 FM.

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2: Hello, I'm Alyssa Delfs. As aid organisations and human rights advocates call for a public apology and compensation, the Israeli government says it's open to reparations for the family of killed Australian aid worker Zomi Frankum. In 2024, Ms Frankum's aid convoy was targeted by an airstrike while she was working with colleagues to deliver food and basic supplies in the Gaza Strip. Yesterday, the Israeli military announced it had found there was no suspicion of criminal misconduct surrounding the Australian's death. Despite a previous finding, there had been failures in how it was carried out. Speaking to the ABC, Israel's ambassador Hillel Newman says Israel grieves for the family.
3: Apology has criminal liability sometimes, and therefore I cannot commit on behalf of the state of Israel in that terminology. But any other terminology, we state categorically and forthright, we say that we're deeply sorry with the family.
2: Meanwhile, Turkey, Egypt and Qatar, which have been trying to mediate an end to the Gaza Strip conflict, have condemned recent Israeli strikes in the Palestinian enclave, urging Israel to meet its ceasefire obligations and avoid steps that could further escalate tensions. They released a joint statement after revelations Israeli strikes killed at least 16 Palestinians in the Gaza Strip since Tuesday. US envoy Jared Kushner wrapped up a regional visit earlier this week amid attempts to advance US President Donald Trump's plan to end the war. Back home, Australia's first environmental standards designed to toughen protections and tighten offset rules have been handed down. The four standards, announced by Environment Minister Murray Watt and published today, set national frameworks for development decisions involving major environmental issues, offsets and community engagement, and could accelerate approvals. The launch follows a 2020 review into Australia's environmental laws, which found existing rules were ineffective. Australia has fallen further behind its ambitious target to build 1.2 million new homes by the end of the decade. The deadline's been pushed back by another 3 months since April, according to the federal government's housing advisory body. The National Housing Supply and Affordability Council's latest quarterly report forecasts the target will be reached by the end of 2030, 18 months later than the deadline of mid-2029. Although building approvals have risen by 26% and commencements have jumped 15% since the start of the accord period in July 2024, progress has been stifled by the Middle East conflict and higher interest rates in 2026. Meantime, the peak body for social services in Australia has voiced concerns over rising unemployment off the back of new figures out this week. The data from the Bureau of Statistics shows that unemployment rose to 4.5% this week, the highest level since the pandemic, with some scenarios suggesting it could rise sharply over the next year. The Australian Council of Social Services says right now there are more than 100,000 unemployed people than there were 4 years ago when interest rates started to rise, and the Reserve Bank expects that number to rise further to another 50,000 people out of work. ACoS CEO Cassandra Goldie says there are better ways to curb inflation than sacrificing more people to unemployment. She's urged the government to protect Australians in the event of an economic downturn. And taking a look at sport now, the Wallaroos are hoping to end a 32-year losing streak against New Zealand when they play their 100th test tomorrow in Auckland. Australia will work tirelessly in a bid to make history and beat the Black Ferns for the first time in over three decades. Piper Duck told Rugby.com she's honoured to take part in the 100th test.
4: Yeah, it means a lot. There's a lot of Wallaroos who have come before us that have left such a legacy and their stitch in this jersey, and to play in such a monumental game such as the 100th test match, yeah, isn't lost on me.
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5: News schmooze. What about the good stuff? Well, don't fret. Here am I to discuss our weather. It is currently 12 degrees, so it's a bit colder than it was when we started tonight's show. It's partly cloudy with a slight chance of a shower. And then let's look around. So Cressy is at 11. The airport similarly is at 11, and Lowhead is 13 degrees. And then looking tomorrow, there's going to be a high chance of showers, most likely occurring in the early morning, but it'll be a mostly sunny afternoon, reaching a minimum of 17 degrees. 17 degrees, that's pretty warm. Minimum of 7 degrees and a maximum of 15 degrees. 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Let's get straight into it. This song is a cover of the Isley Brother classic. This is Frank Ocean with At Your Best. You are love.

0: That was Frank Ocean with At Your Best You Are Love, and that was off his rather mysterious 2016 album, Endless. You're listening to City Park Radio. It is 6:09. I've got some more R&B coming up right after this.
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0: 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That was I Only Meant to Wet My Feet. 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
0: Tonight's Side One, Track One, it's going to be Dan Stevens, and he's going to be covering the 1972 Stephen Stills album, Manassas. You'll know Stephen Stills from his work with Buffalo Springfield and being one third of Crosby, Stills and Nash, and one quarter of Crosby, Stills, Nash and Young. A half of Stills and Young. I think you get the idea. It's definitely worth a listen. Stephen Stills is a very good artist, so I think you should give that a bit of a listen after tonight's show, of course. Back to our regular scheduled programming. This is London Grammar with All My Love.

0: A really beautiful, emotionally powerful track with an excellent brass arrangement. That was Soleil by French-Canadian artist Chloe Pelgag. 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

One More Night by Phil Collins, off the album No Jacket Required, which is a very good album. It's definitely one I would consider doing if I do another side one, track one. And the song before that, well, let's pretend that song didn't happen. Did anyone order their Fade Into You Extra Crispy? Because I certainly didn't. While I go and complain and ask for a refund, let's play some Australian music. This one is Don't Dream It's Over by The Crowded House.

That was Billy Joel with She's Always a Woman off his 1977 album, The Stranger. It is currently 25 to 7. We've played a lot of songs here on tonight's program. How are we feeling? Let me know on our text line 0438 187 686. This next song comes from the 70s as well, although it is 1970 to be exact. I've been listening to a lot of Beach Boys lately, and this song has been stuck in my head for a bit. This one is called Forever.

0: One of Dennis Wilson's finest songs. That was Forever from the Beach Boys' 1970 album, Sunflower. It is currently 22-7.
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0: Some nautical themed songs here on Drive Time City Park Radio. In order, we first had a live performance of Sunny Sailor Boy by Luca Bloom off his Amsterdam live album. And what we just heard was Sailing by Christopher Cross, which won Record of the Year and Song of the Year at the 1980 Grammys. What's even the difference between those awards anyway?
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0: I will be hosting tomorrow's rock show, and I'm very excited to always host that show, get to play a lot of different rock songs and a lot of different subgenres, because rock, of course, covers a big range of artists and musicians. And now for something a little different.

One of the many classic songs from Adele there. That was When We Were Young. Speaking of being young, our next song comes from Alphaville. I'm sure you know where I'm going with this one. This is Forever Young.

A great way to close off tonight's show. That was Alphaville with Forever Young. It is nearly 7 o'clock, which means I'll be clocking off very soon. Thank you so much for joining me on tonight's Friday Night Drive Time, tonight being the Friday, the 21st of August. If you liked any of the songs that you heard today, let us know on our text line 0438 187 686. Don't go away after the 7 o'clock news. Side 1, Track 1 will be coming up next. I'll see you on The Rock Show tomorrow. 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Fly high, everyone.

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2: Hello, I'm Alyssa Delfs. Some federal ministers are calling for members of a Christian sect to be investigated over claims it attempted to disrupt the 2025 federal election. A parliamentary inquiry has probed the Exclusive Brethren today over claims it paid far-right activists to disrupt appearances of the Albanese government on the campaign trail. The inquiry is also examining wider efforts by the Exclusive Brethren during the election as part of campaigning for the coalition. Home Affairs Minister Tony Burke says the allegations are chilling.
3: What's at stake here matters, and matters for the security of everybody and matters for the security of the nation as well. There are countries throughout the world where people get paid to engage in physical intimidation around election time. The thought that Australia might have just been added to that list should send a chill among everybody who loves this country.
2: Origin Energy says the full bank account numbers of approximately 60 customers were accessed by hackers when the company was targeted in a cyber attack earlier this month. Around 900,000 current and former customers whose information was subjected to unauthorised access have already been contacted. Origin today confirmed around 100 customers' ID document numbers were accessed and around 150,000 customer numbers associated with government concession schemes or programs were viewed as well. A Russian-Australian man has been accused of allegedly passing information on Ukrainian military activity to Russian intelligence. Australian Federal Police arrested a 27-year-old Victorian man in Brisbane last night, charging him with attempting to engage in foreign interference. It's alleged the man provided the location and operation of Ukrainian military activities to Russian forces as part of the country's ongoing war. AFP Commissioner Chrissy Barrett says it will be alleged the man travelled to Russia in October 2024 for military-style training before returning to Australia.
4: In Australia, it is alleged the man maintained contact with individuals he believed were connected to Russian intelligence services. Investigators will allege the man then travelled to Ukraine in May 2025, where he joined the Ukrainian Armed Forces, gaining access to information relating to military personnel, units and locations.
2: The country's peak transport body is investigating another near-plane collision at Sydney Airport. It's the fourth incident of its kind to occur at the airport in recent weeks. On Tuesday, a Qantas Airbus A321 was taxiing towards a runway to take off, where a Qantas Boeing 737 had landed and was taxiing to the terminal. The Australian Transport Safety Bureau says the Airbus crew observed the Boeing approaching and brought the aircraft to a stop. The ATSB says there was no immediate risk of a collision. It's been classified as a safety incident rather than a serious incident, as three other near misses are also under investigation. And tributes are flowing in today for Lily Hooper, the 18-year-old girl who went missing in the New South Wales Southern Highlands. Authorities located her body yesterday after an initial inaccurate miscommunication that she was found alive by search teams. Today, her body was recovered from dense bushland at Natai National Park. Condolences for her family and messages from loved ones are flowing on social media, with one poster remembering Miss Hooper for her talent in martial arts, saying she was a tough but lovely person liked by everyone. And in sport in NRL, the Raiders are set to battle the Broncos tonight while the Dolphins face off against the Eels.
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6: Okay, I'm back for another Side One, Track One. This time it's a 1972 album, Stephen Stills' self-titled album called Manassas. One of my favourites of all time. It's a double album, so I'm only going to have time for the first three sides. Each side's got a name attached to that particular side. The first one's called The Raven, side two's called The Wilderness, and side three's called Consider. Okay, let's get it going, shall we? Here's the first song called Song of Love.

Yeah, let those first two songs morph into each other, because that's how they actually appeared on the album. There was no actual break between them. It was called Song of Love, followed by Rock and Roll Crazies, Cuban Bluegrass. This next one's called Jet Set.

A track's called Jesus Gave Love Away for Free, and before that, the first track aside, too, was called Fallen Eagle. This song, the next one's probably my favorite on the album, it's called Colorado, pays homage to Stephen Stills's Home in the Mountains.

Yeah, the Moog was used extensively on that track as well. Okay, the last track, side three, called Love Gangster, co-written and played bass on it, was Bill Wyman from the Rolling Stones.

That's the first track off side four of Rock and Roll's Here to Stay, and the track is called Right Now. Well, it looks like I've got time for one more quick one. I might take this one off their second album. It's called Do You Remember the Americans?

0: Well, that's it from me. Hope you enjoyed that album. Stephen Stills, self-titled Manassas, 1972. I bought it when I was 18. I still think it holds up pretty well today. Hope you enjoyed it, and I'll see you next time.
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2: And thank you to Dan Stevens for Side One, Track One. And as the lady said, the program will return next Friday night, right after the 7 o'clock news. 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Let's have a look at the weather for tonight. It's almost 8 o'clock. We are expecting a minimum tonight of 7 and a max tomorrow of 15. There will be a high chance of showers tomorrow, most likely in the early morning, and most

0: likely a sunny afternoon. Winds northwesterly, 30 to 45 k's, tending northwest to southwesterly, 20 to 30 k's in the morning, then becoming northwesterly, 15 to 20 k's in the evening. I hope you got all that. Out in the central north, Cressy currently is on 10 degrees, the airport 9.3, Lowhead 12.4, and Launceston City 11.8 degrees.
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0: And a very warm welcome to Souvenirs. I'm John Wilson and I'll be with you through until 10 o'clock. Starting off tonight in 1932 with Gertie Lawrence. Gertrude Lawrence, Someday I'll Find You.

The Four Lads then, No Not Much, and we start the program off with Gertrude Lawrence, Someday I'll Find You. It's 8 after 8. You are listening to Souvenirs on City Park Radio. Here's the McGuire.

0: paint your hen. What about lay me an egg? Now listen, let's cut out the singing. I want you to lay me an egg.
1: Too tired?
0: Too tired, nothing. Lay me an egg.
1: Are you registered with me?
0: Now listen, I don't want to be registered with you. I'll probably pull a feather off you in a moment. Now don't get mad. Don't get mad. I have

bet Nat Canella's happy he got his egg. And the little hen stayed to live another day. Nat Canella and his New Georgians. Hey, little hen. The Maguire sisters. Excuse me. Before Nat, something's got to give. 14 and a half after 8. You are listening to City Park Radio in Northern Tasmania. Here is Rudy Valley and his Connecticut Yankees.

0: Teresa Brewer, Ricochet. And before Teresa, Rudy Valli and his Connecticut Yankees. Love is the sweetest thing. It's almost 21 after 8 on City Park Radio.
1: 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The Bulldogs are currently sitting second on the NTFA Premier League ladder and will look at continuing their winning ways on their home ground. 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

0: Well, that was Tony Martin with the Skyrockets and the Wolf Phillips Orchestra Tenement Symphony. 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

0: Mitch Miller and the Orchestra and Chorus, and the Bonnie Blue Gal. 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

0: Well, that was the great voice of our Hibbler, Unchained Melody. And before our Mary Hutton, with the backing of the Glenn Miller Orchestra, Yes, My Darling Daughter. 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

me, cause I can't go. 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

0: Frankie Lane and 16 Ton. And before Frankie, it was Edith Piaf and the Three Bells. Now, if you enjoyed Frankie Lane and his little bit of country, you'll more than likely enjoy this program tomorrow morning.
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1: And your host for Country Muster tomorrow morning will be Gary Pengelly. And Gary will have some great music for your enjoyment.

piece of music I really do enjoy listening to, Mantovani and his orchestra and the Swedish Rhapsody. It is 13 minutes to 9. Coming up at 9 o'clock or thereabouts, just a little bit after maybe, we'll have another look at the weather.

Percy Faith and the orchestra, Everybody Loves Saturday Night, and his chorus, of course. Sarah Vaughan before Percy, Broken Hearted Melody, and Dickie Van Loves Saturday Night, and his chorus, of course. Sarah Vaughan before Percy, Broken Hearted Melody, and Dickie Valentine.

Dick Powell then, and the young brunette on the Police Gazette. And before Dick, we heard from the Gaylords with The Little Shoemaker. You are listening to City Park Radio. It's 9:03. Time to have a look at the weather. And we're going to have a minimum tonight of 7 and a max tomorrow of 15 degrees here in Launceston. It will start off with the high chance of showers, most likely in the early morning, and a mostly sunny afternoon. Winds northwesterly 30 to 45 k's, tending northwest to southwesterly 20 to 30 k's in the morning, and then becoming northwesterly 15 to 20 k's in the evening. I hope you got all that. Quite a bit to remember. And currently out in the central north, Cress is on 9.2, the airport 9.3, Lowhead 12.3, and Launceston City 11.6 degrees. We'll be going back to the music in just a moment, but first of all, thanks for your call, Pam. Great to talk to you, and I hope you have a win tomorrow night. I don't think I've got anything much more to say now. I think it's 9:04. We'll go straight back to the music.

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0: Doris Day and Canadian Capers. And before Doris, it was Ivor Robic and Morgan. It's coming up to 13 after 9. Joe, thank you for your call. Great to talk to you. And it is our Heb Blower. I did play earlier. And he does have a track out called He. And he's got a great voice. He really has. And have a great weekend too, Joe. It's 13 after 9 at City Park Radio.
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Frank Weir and his orchestra and chorus, The Happy Wanderer. And before Frank was Johnny Ray. Yes, tonight, Josephine. Lucky Josephine, eh? She must be going out for dinner. It's 19 after 9. We have now Les Baxter and his orchestra. Wake the town and tell the people.

0: Rosemary Clooney then, and beautiful, beautiful brown eyes. And before Rosemary, it was Les Baxter, orchestra and chorus, Wake the Town and Tell the People. 25 after 9 at City Park Radio.
1: Okay, I think this is my driver. I'll see you all later.
2: Bye.
3: Bye, mate.
1: Yeah, so I know this ride is going to cost me a few bucks, but I knew I'd be drinking tonight, so there's no way I was choosing to drive home. I stupidly did that about a year back. I had to get home, I had work the next morning, the Ubers were too expensive, the bus sucks late at night. I've got all the excuses you want. But the fact is, I chose to drive. And no matter how much I say sorry, what happened was my fault. These are our roads. And so let's all choose to keep them safe.
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6: Old buttermilk sky, I'm a-keeping my eye peeled on you. What's a good word tonight? 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

0: marching home. 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
1: Home.

Well, we heard the Andrews Sisters then, Don't Sit Under the Apple Tree. And before the Andrews Sisters, Hoagy Carmichael, Old Buttermilk Sky. You're listening to City Park Radio in northern Tasmania. Here's Flanagan and Alan.

Well, that was Flanagan and Allen and Run Rabbit Run. And I did back announce the Andrews Sisters before that with Don't Sit Under the Apple Tree. It's 25 and a half minutes to 10 at City Park Radio.

Well, that was obviously a live performance from the BBC Concert Orchestra with variations on Hello Dolly, 19 and a half minutes to 10.

Tony Bennett then, in the middle of an island, and before Tony was Dame Vera Lynn. We'll meet again. It's 14 minutes to 10. Coming up at 10 o'clock, we'll cross over to the Community Radio Network for our overnight broadcasting. Tomorrow morning, do join John Elkham for breakfast between 6 a.m. and 9 a.m. and Gary Pengally for Country Muster between 9 a.m. and 12 midday. 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

don't you say skitty woo and razzmatazz, yes. And when that ever-loving old piano

The Jubilees then, the old piano roll blues, and before the Jubilees, it was the Mills Brothers with the Glow Room. 8:30 to 10 at City Park Radio. Oh, doesn't want to play. All right, we'll try this one.

London helped us out then when the other CD wouldn't play. He's got the whole world in his hands. We'll try it now. Hopefully, Paddy Page will come along. Changing Partners.

that was Patti Page, Changing Partners. Joe, I hope you're still listening. Guess what I found? I found our Hibbler and he. And that will take us up to 10 o'clock. I'll pop back Sunday morning between 9 and 11 for Jazz Spectrum. Be great to have your company. Till I'm with you again, take care, look after each other, and keep a smile on your dial. And may your team win, and mine too. Good night for now.

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2: Big week on the show this week. We've got Numb Melbourne artist Replay joining us to talk about their brand new music. A bunch of music on the way, like Dane and Cave Town, Troy Sivan. But your headliner this week, are you across Jacatine?
3: You should be.
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3: Now, Triana, here I am being all smug, like, yeah, Jacatine. Truth is, you introduced me to Jacatine
2: yes.
3: a while ago. It's been a hot minute.
2: She's so incredibly talented and has, you know, taken time to figure out who she wants to be as an artist. And this is the single that feels like...

0: Like, she's moving into just total global superstar territory. So off air, we played PJ a little bit of the debut, kind of a demo song of I Need Therapy. Your thoughts?
1: I thought it was incredible. What an amazing voice that she has.
2: Oh,
1: and
2: such a great
1: the production
2: voice.
1: Was incredible as well. And well, very like maximalist production, which is what I love.
0: Yeah, that was really early on. This one is I don't know maximalist, but I'll say cinematic.
1: Ooh. I love some cinematic production.
0: Atmospheric. You're going to feel like you're part of this world and it is like nothing else that is out there right now. Your headliner this week from Jacatine. This is Aeroplanes. It's the sound of now. Hey.

0: Australian music just absolutely unfreaking matched.
1: Your headliner this week, Aeroplanes. Tell you what, Jacatine's vocals, they've lived through it. Mm. They've seen it, you know.
0: She's like, what, 22, 23? Oh. We get so many more years of music like that from her. That's so exciting. PJ, our producer, what do you reckon? Because it's your first time hearing that song, right?
1: That's an incredible song. How recent is that from?
0: It came out Friday.
1: Oh, my
0: that
1: goodness.
0: That is like new.
1: Well, she's gained a new fan, that's for sure. What a 100%. Huge, gorgeous voice. Oh, such a great voice. And Triana, you saw Jacatine live. Like,
0: yes. Yes, she played
1: ago.
0: A very intimate set at the Bakehouse Studios in Melbourne, just like for a very sneaky small number of people. I was very, very lucky to be able to sneak into there and catch up with her afterwards. And there is incredible music coming as well. So a lot to soak in. But, I mean, we've got a few options from here. By the way, hello, you're on The Sound of Now.
1: Oh, yeah, hi.
0: Hey, my name's Triana Butler.
1: I'm Alana Rosso. We've got PJ, producer PJ in studio.
2: What's up?
0: So we can play the new song from Rebecca Black.
1: Of course.
0: We didn't get to play Michael. Or we can run Aeroplanes again and run it back to back because it's that good.
1: Look.
0: PJ, what do you reckon?
2: I don't know why you're asking me because I think you already know my answer.
1: I think I already know
0: what's
1: your
0: answer. What's the
1: answer?
2: Michael.
1: Yeah.
0: Great song still.
2: However, I do love Aeroplanes, and this is no shade to Miss Jacatine. What a talent.
0: 100%. All right, and what is it about this new song for Rebecca Black that you love? Because she's got a new album on the way, right?
2: She does. The Age of the Exhibitionist out September 4th. I'm really excited.
0: Oh, that's soon.
2: Yeah.
0: That's like a month away.
2: She knew to drop it near my birthday. But this is really, it's quite different from the other two singles. Like, Speakerphone was very much like a sister of Sugar Water Cyanide, and Hot Wet Delirious was a sister of Crumbs, which is a song from like her very first album, Let Her Burn. But this very much feels like something that's fresh and new and some untapped sound that she hasn't really discovered and not really like tapped into for, you know, ever really. And, you know, a source close to me does say that that some of the songs from the rest of the album do sound a bit like that, and that kind of is very much like the direction that she's going for some of the other songs in the album.
0: Is okay, the source close to you, Rebecca Black?
2: I'm not at liberty to disclose this information, but I can say that you're on the right track.
0: Yeah. His name is Michael. Rebecca Black with Michael. And he's got

0: 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Fundamental.
1: Yes.
0: Thank you. So we say a very big thank you to M from Glen Iris, because when M from Glen Iris gave us a listen, they were like, you know what? I'm going to become a member at Joy, which is where we broadcast from here in Nam, Melbourne. And not only am I going to become a member, I'm also going to say that The Sound of Now is my favourite show. So big, big thank you. And you can do that too. Go to joy.org.au/member and you can sign up and become a cheeky little member today. Now, Triana, who's followed us on IG?
2: I was going to say you can also support your local community station.
0: We should also do that. We just, with it goes without saying.
2: Obviously. Big hello to everyone who's followed us on Instagram at The Sound of dot now. Gemma, isn't it? Gemma Siles.
0: Hey.
2: Hello, Gemma.
0: Hi, Gemma.
2: The Fabulous Ads is on board.
0: Of course.
2: April and Ram Dragon.
0: Okay, Ram Dragon.
2: Ram Dragon, who describes themselves as a garden variety Ableton lizard. Love that.
0: Stunning.
2: Okay, Dan. Shannon is in there. Live at the Gig. Jean, Millie, Tony, Taryn. A whole bunch of people have jumped on. Josh is in there. Hannah, hello. Thank you for the follow. At the sound of dot now, if you want to get your name in here next week.
3: 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This is the news.
0: Welcome to our new segment, Troy Chat. Troy Sivan. Triana, how long have we been waiting for new Troy? Because the last thing we would have heard would have been at least 3 years ago. 2 years ago.
2: 2 years ago. Well, all I remember was that Rush came out, and off of that same album, there was that co-headline tour with Charlie, the
0: there
2: Sweat
0: was.
2: Tour across the US.
0: Iconic. Oh, I still have that footage playing in my head rent-free.
2: And
0: also,
2: it's worth saying.
0: Yeah.
2: Charlie swerved pretty hard after the Brat era, and I think it's fair to say Troy has swerved pretty hard at the start of this era.
0: 100%. I can't agree more. I mean, listening to this new song, She's the Best, first and foremost, if you want an experience, like a listening experience, watch this with the music video, right? Mm. Music video not only features the likes of Nicole Kidman, Miss Sasha Colby, it's giving Protect the Dolls, which we,
2: yes.
0: A, love to see, B, great energy for a music video.
2: Yeah.
0: I was having a great time start to finish. The production of that video was great. Costuming, elite. So, go listen, go watch. For now, I totally agree with you, Triana. This is a whole new turn in terms of what we would expect from Troye Sivan. New
2: genre. And it's also, I mean, I know we've seen it in One of You Girls,
0: yes.
2: The previous one, but like there's a little bit more of Troy and drag in the video clip here.
0: I'm here for it. I love to see, which that got everyone thirsty last time. So lick those lips, get thirsty, we're going.
2: The thirst intensifies.
0: All right, it's She's the Best, Troye Sivan. You're on The Sounder now. She's welcome.

0: Troye Sivan, the first single off a brand new album. The song is called She's the Best. The album, also called She's the Best. Troye Sivan on the production, Styles Fuego, George Daniel, you know, from the 1975. Jack Antonoff is involved as well. Huge Protect the Dolls energy.
1: Oh, that is good. That is just, that's a healthy meal. That's a hearty meal for Alana.
0: You're on the Sound of Now, Alana and Triana with you. Now, Alana, you know I've been a huge fan of Dane for a minute. Mm-hmm. The debut album from Dane is on the way, November 6th. It's going to be called In Endless Awe and Agony. It is going to be one of the big Australian albums of the year. Now is the time to get on board early. We have new music out this week from Dane and Alden. It's in that kind of grungy, hyper-poppy kind of space. This is called I Used to Kill. It's the Sound of Now.

0: from Dane off of the album In Endless Awe and Agony that comes out in November. Alden, also on that track, is called I Used to Kill. You're on The Sound of Now with Triana and Alana.
1: You can also bet that In Endless Awe and Agony is going to be on our list of album names of the year for 2026. So watch this space.
0: Facts.
1: From Dane and Alden over to Cave Town. Now, Triana, when we put Cave Town on this list, I went, I know Cave Town. Where do I know Cave Town from? Well, you and I were at Laneway earlier this year.
0: Yeah, my first Laneway, baby's first Laneway.
1: Baby's first Laneway.
0: But incredible set of artists on there. And I was going for artists like Gigi, obviously Chapel was on the list. Gigi Perez, incredible. So many incredible artists were on that lineup. Wolf Alice, I have a newfound appreciation for.
1: Oh, absolutely.
0: Excellent.
1: Huge artist.
0: And I wasn't aware of Cave Town, and they were a really early opener. They were on quite early on. And I was so impressed. This is a trans guy out of the UK. The song is from the same time he wrote a really popular song of his called Boys Will Be Bugs. This is Cave Town now with big

0: Danny Marchio, that is All for Nothing.
1: I think now, she may be Marchio rather than Marchio.
0: I was going to say, now this is my Italian in me, that's a Marchio, but is it Marchio?
1: No, I think it's Marchio. I think you're right. I think, first of all, I'm never going to question someone who is literally Italian on Italian pronunciation. But also,
0: you should always question me.
1: It's a good incentive for anyone who has a social media account and a name that they need to pronounce. You should have to
0: phonetically spell it out.
1: Or have a cool thing like, I don't know, the only good thing that's on LinkedIn where you can pronounce, you can say like how your name is pronounced and people can click it and you like...
0: You can just hear that.
1: Hear them say their name and they're obviously pronouncing their name correctly. Put that in Instagram.
0: Yeah, pop that in Instagram.
1: Get rid of your fancy new logo that you've got. I don't need the fancy new logo. No. Just give me the ability to put my name in
0: Audio file. I know. I hear you. I get that. So, look, Danny, note to you directly. Open palm to camera. We're asking you specifically. But I will say I love that sound. Reminds me a little bit of East.
1: Oh, yes.
0: A little bit of East.
1: Who's releasing music now under the name Headaches?
0: Oh, no, here I was going. What happened to East? Well, it's because I think
1: it was a record label thing. I think the record label owned the rights to the name East and wanted to push her in a certain direction. She said that is not the kind of artist that I am. And... conversations escalated.
0: And that's on owning yourself. So shout outs.
1: So true. You're on The Sounder now. My name's Triana Butler.
0: I'm Alana Rosso. And a band that you and I are big fans of.
1: An artist. A solo artist.
0: They're a band because there's more than one person in this band.
1: Yeah.
0: It's a single artist. Underscores.
1: Because she's doing the most.
0: Yes.
1: So we have this song, The Piece, seemed to have been going viral over the last little while. It wasn't an official single, but it's kind of blown up and it now has an official music video, which is reason enough for me to play it. Off of the album You, this is Underscores, The Piece.

0: is the sound of now.
1: Such an exciting time to be a fan of Australian music and particularly Australian dance music. There is so much that is incredible that is coming out of this country and kind of the next generation coming through as well. Now, last year, actually literally a year ago to the day, just about to the week kind of, I had the chance to meet this music producer and creator and I was so impressed. I went away and listened to the music that was out. An EP came out. There is brand new music out now and to come as well. Replay, welcome to The Sound of Now. Fantastic to have you here.
2: Thank you for having me.
1: It is so good to see you. Now, we, just to dive into the backstory, where did we meet?
2: We met at Nina Durace's I Love My Computer album launch party.
1: Yes, which, you know, when you look back, you're kind of one of the people who's able to say, oh yeah, I was in the room when it happened. Do you know what I mean? What's your recollection of that night and how that felt for you? Because as a music producer who is there with a lot of other names in the industry, like that must have been what felt like a very big moment.
2: Yeah, for sure. I hadn't released any music yet and I wanted to meet everyone in the room. That was my goal. And there were like 60, 70 people. And I literally offered to hand around slices of cake just to meet everyone.
3: Wow.
2: Yeah, there were quite a few people that I looked up to in that room. And it was, yeah, nice to meet like Nina's friends and like other fans and just like connect with people. And that was... that was an awesome party.
1: Well, congratulations on getting the music out after that, because I remember when you released that music, heading over to Nina's Discord and being like, hey, big day for fans of people who are in the Nina Discord because Replay's got this new music out. For people who maybe haven't heard your music yet, how do you describe what you do?
2: My music is electronic pop. I guess it's like equal parts like catchy like pop music and then like I'm a music producer, so I'm really pushing that electronic side.
1: Who's inspiring you musically at the moment?
2: Of course, Nina Durace. And then, like, my all-time favorite artist is Flume. And then we've got, like, SG Lewis. And I do love, like, UK garage and house. So that there's some influences. Yeah.
3: So outside of, I mean, your musical inspirations, what other content are you consuming when you're writing music or you're producing music? Like, is there something visual that you that you consume as well?
2: Yeah, well, actually, when I went in the studio to write Flow State, obviously it didn't have the name Flow State at that point. It was called Electric Nights.
3: Really?
2: Because that was, like, the vibe. And anyway, on my way to the studio, I was reading a book about autism and ADHD. And then in there was mentioned monotropism, which is like, I guess, an autistic hyperfocus. And I was kind of like, okay, how would it feel to be in that state? And then there's like the monotropic split where it like hurts to like get out of that state. And so I'm like, okay, well, you'd want a safe person. So that's kind of what I've written this song about.
3: Yeah, and I mean, when we talk about flow state, I want to know a little bit more about this because we're talking about, you know, and even just actually, I'm sure we can share this on air, but off air you came in and we were just talking about the significance of the date that we're recording on. You're very in touch with astrology and I know that there is elements of celestialness that kind of comes into flow state. Talk about your inspiration around that.
2: Yeah, well, I've just grown up around astrology. My mom's really into it. Like right now she's doing like a Lion's Gate meditation.
1: Eighth of the eighth.
2: Yeah. So I guess it's just part of it all. I mean, I have a song called Retrograde Brat. Oh, thank God. Mercury retrograde is over today.
3: Oh, thank God. Let it end.
1: We're so back. We're so back to normal conversation and tech working perfectly. And we've been battling with, in particular, this computer playing up over the last few weeks, and I bet it's fine today.
2: Yeah, hopefully it's fine today. Mm. I had a lot of troubles yesterday with my computer, and my dad was too, and just everything. Oh.
1: It's out the way. It's past us. Hey, so this new track, Flow State, I mean, the idea of flow state is something that has, like, I've been obsessed by, you know, this and I cannot spell it because we'll be here for hours, but Mihaly Csikszentmihalyi.
2: Mm-hmm.
1: You can go and Google like flow psychology as a concept. He's the guy who kind of came up with it, and it's this idea of if there is something that is like low skill level and low pressure, you kind of are just bored by it. But if it's like high skill and high kind of intensity, you drop into that flow state. And I'd love to know what helps you kind of get into that flow state when you're producing music or when you're whatever it is that you're working on.
2: I mean, if I had the answer, I'd be doing much better in life. Like, I guess it's just part of, like, the growing experience, and just, like, making sure that you have a space where you can be creative and you feel safe to express yourself, and just, like, diving into something that you're interested in or, like, you're really enjoying, I guess.
1: All right, well, we've got access to your whole back catalogue. So do you want to pick one of your songs to play to introduce yourself to people who might not have heard your music? What do you want to play? What's, like, the ultimate song to start with? It's like, this is what Replay sounds like.
2: I'm going to go with my first single, Car.
1: Yes. Ooh. Great. Great song. Tell us a little bit about Car.
2: Okay, so this one was my first collaboration with my friend Julio Catena, shout out. And so we were just, like, in the studio and we're like, okay, we got to make a song. And then, I don't know, I think one of our other friends were in there and, I don't know, it just, like, came together about, like, I'm driving. And, yeah, it's a vibe. It was, like, the first song that I was like, yeah, that is my sound. That's what I want to continue making. So, yeah.
1: Brilliant. Awesome. Let's have a listen to it from Replay. This is Car. You're on the Sounder now. More with Replay in just a sec.

0: Sound of Now.
1: Hello, Adlana and Triana with you. We're also joined by the lovely, the divine Replay. Hi, Replay.
2: Hello.
1: Thanks for sticking around. So we have been obviously enthralled with all of your music so far that you've been releasing, and I have a feeling you've got a few more things up your sleeve. Can you let us know about some of the things that you're working on at the moment?
2: Yeah, well, I'm actually working on my second EP, which is pretty exciting, and I've got another single coming out after this one in a couple of months, and then the EP drops, and the EP is called Celestial.
3: Oh my God, now, hold on. Alana didn't know that, and Alana said, what did you say earlier, celestiality?
1: Yeah, because celestialness.
2: Yes.
1: Which may not be a word. That's so exciting, new EP, oh my goodness. So how many tracks can we expect on the EP?
2: It's going to be a long one.
1: Ooh.
2: So I've already got 6 locked in, but there's probably going to be more.
1: That's so exciting. And they're all, I'm assuming, going to have that kind of vibe, right? The same as Flow State, where we're thinking like Artemis 2, we're thinking like Moon, we're thinking Beyond the Moon. Do we think that maybe after the EP release we might be doing a cheeky little tour? Would you be performing some of these songs at all live?
2: Yeah, I'm hoping to run my first event.
1: That's exciting.
3: Big, right? And, yeah. And it's the kind of thing, like, it's such a bold and brave thing to do, because you're really kind of putting everything out there and being like, God, I hope people come. I hope people come along to the event. But I think you find that people do. Like, people back you and support you, and your community will come in and join you. Who else have you, like, in terms of the community and people who you are around and people who you are your peers, you know, what's that connection to music like for you? Like, do you have people who you can ring up and chat with or kick around ideas with?
2: Oh my gosh, I love this question. I love community. I'm always at like networking events and like workshops, and I'm just like meeting everyone. I went to a networking event last week, and I was like, okay, I'm gonna try and meet some new people. And I go to the first unfamiliar face and I'm like, hi, I'm Ariel. And they're like, yeah, we've met.
1: Hang on. This is a PSA to the people. If you have met somebody and they introduce themselves to you, do not do that. That is such a hard block to be like, no, we've actually met. Just go, oh, yeah, like we might have met before, right?
2: Yeah, yeah. Okay, most of them were like, yeah, you look familiar. And then we're like both following each other. Ugh, oof. Anyway. It was like after the first 6 people that I tried to introduce myself to that I thought were new, that I was like, was actually a new person.
3: Hey.
2: Really, but it was like so weird because I knew most people in the room, and I actually kind of felt like a party instead of a networking event. Anyway, I have online communities. I have my own Discord server, and on there I've got music fans and music makers. And so, yeah, I've got a couple of channels where you can put your unfinished beats in and people will give feedback. And I've got like this promo channel so people can like support each other. I'm all about, yeah, community. And then I've also, I'm at uni, I'm studying music, and I've got my class who I can, rely on for like feedback and stuff and collaboration.
3: How do the class feel about your music? Because assumedly, if everyone is there to make music, everyone's going to kind of support each other. But when you look at, for example, Nina Jirachi, so she's got a song on her album called Sing Good, which is about how she was creating a song in high school and got a 40% for it because it was made on a computer, and that's weird and that's not what it's about. And literally she comes through the song being like, I hope they like my new songs better. Do you feel like a kind of pressure to, I don't know, get an A or to get a passing grade versus the kind of self-expression that you want to create, because they're two very different worlds to try to balance?
2: Yeah, well, first of all, Nina was in high school when she got that grade, and I feel like high school is different to uni because like my degree is very supportive of doing your own thing, and so everyone in the course is like supportive of each other in what they do. Everyone does different genres. And then, do I feel pressure to get a good grade? Yeah. Like, I wasn't a very good student in high school, but now I am. And it's like, you know what? My hard work is finally paying off in my grades, but also, like, it is my expression. And, in fact, my teachers say, when I'm like, oh, can I play you a new song? They're like, no, your songs are too catchy. It'll be stuck in my head.
1: That's like the best feedback ever.
3: I think it's really interesting. You say that, you know, in school you weren't doing well, but now that you're studying music, you're doing really well. And it's that idea of, I don't know if it's Dr. Seuss, but it's that quote of, if you judge a fish by its ability to climb a tree, you're going to think the fish is stupid. Do you know what I mean? Like, it's now that you've kind of found your calling and found what you're interested in, of course you're going to excel at it. I think that's fantastic. We're chatting with Replay. There is an EP out already called Dreaming of Yesterday, a new one coming out called Celestial. And it is fantastic to have someone who is so confident in themselves and who knows themselves, right? And I know that a lot of your personal identity and how you identify comes through in your music. And as someone who myself is demisexual, right, there's been maybe one time I can think of in the history of this show that's been running for like 6, almost 7 years, where there has been a song that's come out that is specifically about the experience of demisexuality. And shout out to Fake Witch, who did that song. And it was, I think, back when she was going by Melb's BB. And the song was called On Paper. And it was about, like, this relationship looks perfect on paper, but I don't feel any kind of romantic or sexual attraction here. So do I just kind of go with this relationship that looks perfect on paper, or take the risk about something that is, it could be out there that you don't know, yeah, right? It's taking the bet on the unknown. Yeah. One song in like 7 years of the show. And so it's quite rare to have someone creating music around those kind of experiences. And I know that's something that you've wanted to explore in your music, Replay.
2: Yeah, well, so I'm asexual, and I had a teacher tell me that 95% of songs are love songs. And I'm like, no. That's too many. Wow. We do not need more love songs. I'm going to write not love songs. So none of my songs are romantic. And hopefully when people listen to it, they're like, oh, thank God it's not about romance. Like,
1: but there's so much love to be found in your songs too, and not in that exact way, right? Because like, I remember hearing Sunset So Soon, and I think we DM'd you, or like, I definitely remember speaking about this on the show. The infatuation that song instilled in me around a sunset and the world, I had a different perspective on life as I walked out of the studio that day. So I hope you know that, yes, of course, I know you're not writing love songs, but there is some sort of infatuation that we find within your writing. Mm. So it is definitely coming out in that way for sure.
2: Yeah, that's why I said romantic, because, yeah, that, of course, there's like love in everything, but yeah, just not romantic love in my songs.
3: What are some of the things that you love then, and not necessarily in a romantic way?
2: Well, my first thought was my cats.
1: Yes, tell us about your cats. How many cats do you have?
2: I have two cats. They're named Buffy and Riley after characters in Buffy the Vampire Slayer.
1: Of course. Yes, iconic.
2: Yeah, Riley is a cuddle bug, and he is a very needy cat, so, yeah.
3: Aww, gorgeous.
2: I love being creative and making music and doing, like, crafts.
3: All right, let's play this song, which is, your ears just perked up. Oh my God, we're going to play this song. So this is Flow State. This is the one that you wrote about. Tell us what it's written about, because there's a few different ideas that are coalescing here.
2: Yeah, so it's inspired by, like, that autistic hyperfocus, which I was reading about on my way to the studio. And then I was like, oh, flow state, that's a trending phrase right now, like internet slang. Like, look, genuinely, I'm in the flow state. And
3: inspired by the Artemis 2 mission, yeah, as well, because that kind of week and a half where the ship was in space and did the lap around the moon, I was obsessed. I was watching like the live Twitch stream. It was just on TV at my house the entire time, like I was watching like a season of Big Brother. Like, I love space, and I was so obsessed with seeing them like go the long way around the moon and come back. There's a little bit of that in this song as well, right?
2: Yeah, I mean, you couldn't escape the Artemis 2 mission. It was everywhere. That's what people were talking about, people posting about. And so, yeah, of course I had to write a song about being in space.
3: There was one of the people who were on that spaceship posted on Instagram from space, which was like, okay, flex. But the caption was like, no days off if you're moonbound, or no days off when you're moonbound. And I was like, yeah. That's the energy.
1: That is the energy. Oh my gosh. Well, I can't wait for everybody to hear this song. Do you want to introduce it, Replay?
3: Yeah.
2: You are now listening to Flow State by Replay.
3: So let's do it.
1: Let's do it.
3: The sounder now.

0: replay. It is Flow State. It's the Sounder Now. You're with Triana and Alana, and that is the end of the show for today. Thank you for being here. It's been real. The full playlist is up on our website, joy.org.au/thesoundofnow. And Alana, don't forget, we're on Instagram.
1: We're on Instagram.
0: The sound of dot now. I'll see you over there.
1: That's where all the good stuff's happening. Speaking of good stuff, good people, big thanks to Joy production coordinator Liz Bush, our tech manager Michael Strauss, and Joy's music director Michael Pohl. Audio design is by Chris Kubacki, and our voiceover artist is Jeans. A very big thank you, as always, to the hot and fun people at the CBAA.
0: Now,
1: to
0: take us, get hot and fun across a t-shirt
1: we
0: for
1: should,
0: the CBAA.
1: Actually, that's a great idea. We're doing that. Write it down.
0: We'll catch you next week.
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I acknowledge the traditional custodians of the lands this program is broadcast from. I pay my respects to elders past, present and emerging, and I extend that respect to other Aboriginal and Torres Strait Islander people who may be listening. Always was,

G'day. Welcome to the first Australian Music Hour. My name's Steve Norwood, and I'll be with you for the next little while playing a selection of great music from Indigenous artists in this country. We have a few older songs on the program today. We've also got a little bit of hip-hop with the political edge, and some optimistic songs as well. We kicked off the show with the Pigram Brothers and Johnny Walker's Shoes, a song that I think really heralded the Pigram Brothers' commercial success as a band. A great band. They've been inducted into the Western Australian Music Industry Hall of Fame, and Stephen Pigram this year received the Red Ochre Artistic Excellence Award for 2026. He got that in June. He's been around 50 years or so in the music industry. I'll probably need to give an explicit language warning about a couple of songs that are coming up on the program today. And right now we're going to get stuck into a song from Vic Sims, an older song. This was recorded in 1972 in Bathurst Jail. And it comes from the album The Loner, which is such an important album in Australian music history that it's been placed into the National Film and Sound Archives in Canberra. This is Vic Sims, Living My Life by the Days.

That was a song called Shifting Sands from the late Belang T. E. Lewis. And Belang Lewis sadly passed away several years ago at the fairly young age of 59, had a heart attack. He was a celebrated actor. He's appeared in several renowned Australian films. He's also a jazz musician who toured Europe playing. And just as an aside, he carried the Olympic torch in Melbourne in the year 2000. We're going to have a track now from Thelma Plum. This is one of the first songs that she released. I was lucky enough to see her play at the Meyer Music Bowl when she'd only just released the EP, Rosie, which this song appears on. It came out in 2013 when she was 19 years old. And Thelma Plum is about to embark on a bit of a tour of Australia, and she'll be playing mainly an acoustic show. She's well worth seeing. This is Thelma Plum and Dollar.

That was Moju and Think Twice. Moju describes itself as First Nations Wiradjuri, second generation Filipino, and third culture and third gender sort of a kid. You're listening to the First Australian Music Hour with Steve Norwood. We're going to have a song now from Vince Jones, not the jazz musician, but Matu Elder from Western Australia. This is a song called Crime Scene. It comes from a compilation CD called Sounds of the Midwest, which came out in 2021 via Western Australian Music. And it's quite an upbeat music on this song, but it's a very serious subject. It's about a massacre that happened on the Canning Stock Route in the 1930s at a significant waterhole for the Matu people. This is Vince Jones and Crime Scene.

0: They're able to make the victim look like the criminal, and the criminal look like the victim. Police grab the brother and beat him unmercifully, and then charge him with assaulting them. They use the press to make it look like he's the criminal and they're the victim. This is how they do it. And if you study how they do it here, then you'll know how they do it over here. It's the same game going all the time.
1: Much respect to Bex and Sir Rechner. Can the nameless MC step up to this mic and flex? Yes.

wonder if you'd believe this as a solution to the Aboriginal problem. Herd the worst of the Aborigines into one area and put a chemical in their water that sent them sterile. In time, there'd be none of them left. Well, that solution has been put forward by none other than one of the Premier's closest friends, West Australian mining magnate, Lang Hancock.

0: and then we sort them out quick.
1: Are no good to themselves and can't accept things, the half-caste, and this is where most of the trouble comes. I would dope the water up so that they were sterile and would breed themselves out and fish, and that would

the do-gooders came along, and the bureaucrats and the rest of them, who write great theses on things down south, and they decided that they better go and civilise these savages of ours. So they brought them in.

0: wouldn't mind, Philip, if it was just the black, the true Aborigine. But there are so many hybrids, and they're nearly white, and this is where it hurts me. Hurts me. Hurts me. Hurts me. Hurts me. Hurts me. Hurts me.
1: That was AB Original, Briggs and Trials with Call 'Em Out, a great song that comes from their Reclaim Australia album. And just to let you know, Briggs's project, his heavy metal project, Big Nota, has an album due out in September. Songs in the Key of Wrestling will be the name of the album. And before that, we had hip-hop group White House. They're a Newcastle-based band made up of Grant Saunders, also known as Sonic Nomad, his cousin, guitarist Al Morris, and a really hot Sri Lankan rhythm section. The song from White House was called Wake Up and comes from the album A Funky Intervention. We're going to have a track now from Bundjalung rapper Mr. Rhodes. This is from the album Roadhouse, Damn Sure.

That was a track called Sister Girls from 2018. And it comes from three very powerful female rappers who go by the name of O'Ether, Our Earth the Heart Acknowledges, made up of Lady Lash, also known as Crystal Mercy, Miss Hood, Mariki Hood, and Dizzy Doolin, Charmaine Armstrong. We're going to have a song now from Brenda Webb, a singer and actress. She put out some music in the early 90s, and this is a track that was released in 1993. It was nominated for an ARIA Award for Best Independent Release in 1994. This is Brenda Webb, Little Black Girl.

That's almost it for this week. You've been listening to the First Australian Music Hour with Steve Norwood. And we're currently listening to a track called Nyun from Yirrindah. Yirrindah are a great group. They're made up of Bucula songman Fred Leone and musician Samuel Pankhurst. And they combine ancient Aboriginal language with modern music production. I'm going to leave you with an optimistic track from Wemba Wemba rapper Ridzi Ray. I'll be back next week with another music program. Until then, thanks for listening.

life, I guess. Just know I'll be wishing you the best. And the good old days got me feeling depressed. I'm done looking back, better days ahead. And the love that we shared, I will never forget. I've been wondering how you're getting by.

0: overcome the strong.
1: BBC News with Neil Nunes. British meteorologists have warned that a developing El Niño weather system could become the largest on record. The scientists say sea temperatures in the tropical central Pacific could be significantly higher than normal. Our environment correspondent Matt McGrath has this report.
2: The Met Office says it's never seen a signal this intense in their forecasts. Its projections suggest Pacific sea temperatures could climb more than 3 degrees above normal. El Niño begins when the trade winds, which normally blow west across the Pacific, start weakening. This pushes warm surface water eastwards and lets a huge store of ocean heat build up. Those same shifting winds are the engines of El Niño's impacts, with some already being felt around the world, with a weakened Indian monsoon, floods in Peru, and restrictions on ship numbers through the Panama Canal, which is filled by fresh, not seawater.
1: Reduced rainfall due to the El Niño event is also affecting sugar supplies in India, the world's second largest sugar producer and exporter. For the first time in a decade, the country imported sugar to rein in local prices that have increased by 40% in recent months.

0: Pakistan's former Prime Minister Imran Khan has been returned to prison after a brief medical examination. Government doctors declared him medically fit, but his party says the authorities breached a Supreme Court order by taking him to a state-run hospital. From Islamabad, here's Caroline Davis.
1: The court directed Mr. Khan to be taken to the private Shifa International Hospital. This morning, Pakistan's information minister has said that instead he was taken to a state-run hospital because of the security situation. The minister also said that Imran Khan had been transferred back to prison after being declared medically fit by a team of doctors. The sudden court order has led to speculation that there are political manoeuvres behind the scenes between the former Prime Minister's PTI party and Pakistan's powerful military and intelligence services. That is not something either side has commented on.
0: The United Nations senior Ebola coordinator Julian Harness has warned that the outbreak in the Democratic Republic of Congo is growing exponentially, with half of the 2,500 deaths recorded in the past 20 days. Here's our global affairs reporter, Richard Kagawe.
2: The Democratic Republic of Congo is struggling to contain its biggest Ebola outbreak. Speaking from Bunia in Ituri province, the center of the outbreak, Julian Harness warned that the virus could spread further, including to neighboring countries. He says more staff and resources are needed in remote areas of eastern DRC to slow transmission. He also warned that aid funding could run out within weeks. The virus has been detected in six provinces where health systems have been weakened by years of armed conflict. There are now more than 5,000 cases, including at least 800 children.
0: This is the world news from the BBC. The president of the International Criminal Court, Tomoko Akani, has said the recent US sanctions against her came as no surprise. Ms. Akani said it was important, however, that they don't become the beginning of the demise of the international rule of law. The sanctions announced on Tuesday also targeted the court's senior trial lawyer. The treason trial of the Tanzanian opposition leader Tundu Lissu will proceed after a court found he has a case to answer. The ruling by the court in the port city of Dar es Salaam came days after prosecutors presented evidence and 17 witnesses testified against him. Lissu was detained last year and charged with treason for allegedly urging people to boycott the elections. Prosecutors in Australia have said the UK rapper Young Philly is to be retried on three rape charges, a month after a jury found him not guilty of raping a fan after performing at a nightclub in Perth 2 years ago. Our Australia correspondent Katie Watson reports.
3: The YouTuber, whose real name is Andrés Felipe Valencia Barrientos, was accused of sexually assaulting a 20-year-old woman in his hotel room while on tour in Australia. The court heard that the pair had engaged in consensual sex before Barrientos turned violent. He'd faced 10 charges in total, and last month the jury found him guilty of 2 counts of assault. The jury couldn't, though, come to a decision on 3 counts of rape. He'll face a retrial for those and be sentenced for his guilty assault charges after that.
0: A collection of handwritten notes by the Indian independence leader Mahatma Gandhi has been sold at auction for $1.7 million. The notes, which were written in the 1940s, reflect on truth, non-violence and self-restraint. They offer a personal insight into the political leader who led India's struggle against British rule. BBC News.
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listening to a country song. Country, dust in a rodeo. Why don't you hold on tight? Tonight we're gonna get it on.

country, scooting in a honky tonk. 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Country, freedom on the highway. I got the open roads and wailing on the road.

country, looking back at memories, showing where we're from and why we love a country song. Country, staring through a starry night, a cold beer or two, singing songs to the one you love. 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
1: Why do we travel to space? 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

From Newcastle, New South Wales, there's Mr. Jack Hodgins, who also loves talking about music on his local station 2NUR in the Hunter Valley with Vinyl Vibes, there with his new single, streamable for a while but now also a real 7-inch release, and the track Captain Strangelove, or How I Was Galileo'd Into Existence. Welcome to the show again. This is Contact on the Community Radio Network. Andrew Lamkin with you here for another hour with several other new fine tunes, some gig-related tracks and the usual pop-in favourites. All ahead right now, before your ears, this is the Community Radio Network and this is Contact. And this is brand new for Sorry.

from Sydney, The Electorate, of course, from their album By Design, that was Face of a Giant. They're playing at the Golden Barley in Enmore this Friday night, supporting Marlophone. Likewise, before that, from Albert Park in Melbourne, Alex Leigh. She's touring now, playing some of her favourite rooms nationwide, including Manning Bar at Sydney University this Saturday for the 10th anniversary of her debut EP, B Grade University. Yes, that really is the time. And that track there, La Leave Me Alone. This is Contact for another week. Andrew with you here again. We're on the Community Radio Network in this time slot every week, but of course you can find us again at the Mixcloud archive at mixcloud.com/feverpitch96. Full playlist details there as well. A little while ago, a few weeks back, we lost Mr. Bill Oddie at the age of 85. Here's a couple of tracks to remind you all about him.

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1: You're on contact for another week, and just there in that bracket, from Cricklewood and Back in Time, The Goodies and their TV theme tune from 1970, in memory of their comedic composer, musician and all-round birdwatcher naturalist, Mr. Bill Oddie, who sadly recently left this world he loved so much at the age of 85, with Graham Garden now the only member left from everyone's favourite 70s TV trio. Following that, of course, our own Spiderbait and their own Bill Oddie and Goodies tribute from many years ago, their version of Run from the show in question. This is Contact, Andrew with you here again. 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Blonde Redhead have returned from New York City. This is called Blood Spilled.

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1: Hunt.
0: No. Hunt.
1: No.

That's Contact for another week. Once again, we're out of time. Thanks for being here. We'll be back with you on the Community Radio Network same time next week on your local station. And of course, you can revisit us anytime and for as long as you like at the now rather quite large Contact Mixcloud archive at mixcloud.com/feverpitch96. It's 49 years this week since the launch of the Voyager 2 spacecraft on what is still a continuing journey of discovery into interstellar space. Seems a good excuse to play PJ Harvey's latest single again, quoting Carl Sagan and bound to feature on a forthcoming album, this is Voyager. Have a great week, fellow Earthlings, and I'll see you next time.

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10: Hi, this is Noddy. Thanks so much for your company and welcome to the program for the week commencing the 17th of August 2026. This is Aussie Music Weekly, your weekly fix of new, local and independent Australian music. Coming up on this week's show, got the brand new single on the way for The Bamboos. We've got something new on the way also from Fanny Lumsden, and also head to our nation's capital and something from singer-songwriter Mr. Jack Billman. Later this hour, Rufus on Fire is going to swing by for the month of August to present his artist profile segment. All that and stacks more, so I do hope you can stay with us. Well, to kick things off, it's a four-piece band from the Central Coast region of New South Wales called The Moving Stills. This track that I'm about to hit the play button on was inspired by a recent writing trip that the guys did to the city of Los Angeles. They've recently done some supports to the likes of Spacey Jane, and they've also produced a 15-minute documentary about what it's like to be in a band. So to get things underway, this is The Moving Stills with Rock Band.

0: Yeah, the sounds there of Melbourne-based singer-songwriter Grace Mitchell, and from her forthcoming debut album, Daughter of the King, which will be out on the 4th of September. That's her latest single there called Baseball Hat, a song about wishing for something more. And if you like the sounds of that, Grace is going to be doing some album launch dates just after the release of the album, September the 18th. You can see her at Shot Kickers in Melbourne and October 31 at the Corner Hotel in Melbourne. Thanks so much for your company. You are tuned to Aussie Music Weekly as we come to you around Australia on the Community Radio Network and heard through your local community radio station. It's Noddy here. Up shortly, got the brand new one on the way for the Bamboos. Also up shortly, it's past In Focus interviewee Fanny Lumsden.
1: When you look in the mirror, see my mother's eyes, the deep stairs slope down at the side.
0: And later this hour, Canberra-based singer-songwriter Jack Buhlmann. Coming up on this week's show, Rufus M. Fire is going to join us to present the Artist Profile segment. Well, Big Sound Festival is not too far away. It happens in Brisbane every year, the first week of September. We shall be there this year. This artist is one of the many acts who is going to be performing at said festival. Yeah, Western Australian artist Ricky Neal Jr. This is his latest single, all about the emotional push and pull of a relationship. It's a pretty funky tune, and it's called Heartbreaker.

Melbourne funk and soul act, who are now in their 27th year together. Amazing stuff indeed. That's their first release since their 2023 album, This Is How You Do It, and it's called Rockets and Flowers. Track apparently was recorded in the home studio of their longtime producer, and it all happened in Launceston in Tasmania. 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Don't forget, you can also check us out online. We have a presence on the social media portals of Facebook as well as Twitter, now known as X, and our website is there for you, Aussie Music Weekly, AUSSIE, musicweekly.com.au. Jump on there, you can stream past In Focus interviews, live session performances, as well as past installments of Rufus on Fire's artist profile segments. 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Let's keep the music going now as we head to Canberra and Canberra-based artist Jack Billman, a track that's going to be appearing on his upcoming 6th album, which will be due out later this year. And the track was apparently written during a fairly difficult 12-month period of his life, which saw, sadly, several of his friends and relatives diagnosed with cancer. Here is Jack Billman for you now with Dark Days.

0: sounds there of past In Focus interviewee and original New South Wales singer-songwriter Fanny Lumsden. And from her upcoming fifth album, Traditions, which will be out on the 30th of October, that one's called Mother's Eyes, a track described by Fanny as a little bit of a love letter to herself. And her upcoming album was recorded across just 9 days, and most of the tracks were done in one take. Well, we've reached around about the halfway point of this week's edition of Aussie Music Weekly. Still a couple more things to come, including some new singer-songwriter releases from the likes of Olivia Coggin as well as Molly Millington. But up next, we're going to do the artist profile segment. Yes, Rufus on Fire is standing by to present said segment for the month of August. But to get us there, it's a Sydney band who are comprising three mates who all live in a share house in the inner west suburb of Marrickville. They're called The Enthusiasts, and this is the second single release for the band ahead of what's going to be their debut album dropping early next year. It's a song all about finding out some terrible news and trying to stay upright in the shockwave. It's called Warheads.
1: Turning purple in the face, I'ma get home and I'ma call the news. And I see you bringing blades,

0: a singer-songwriter, a four-piece rock band, or maybe even a now long-disbanded pop group. They all have one thing in common. They're an Australian artist. It's time to shine the spotlight on them as Rufus on Fire presents The Artist Profiles.
1: Yes, it's that time of the month, that time of the show, where we welcome Rufus on Fire into the Aussie Music Weekly studio, where he shines the spotlight on another artist that hopefully we haven't heard of for quite some time. Yep, it's Artist Profile time, and the man in question is here. G'day, Ruf, how you doing?
2: Mate, I'm well. Greetings to everyone out there in community radio land. Hope you are well too.
1: Well, we went from the 80s back in June to the 60s decade last month. Where are you taking us era-wise on this particular occasion?
2: We're in the early 1990s.
1: Uh-huh.
2: We're in Melbourne, and a band that started as something but would end as something completely different.
1: Right.
2: We're talking about a band by the name of Mantissa.
1: Yeah, okay, yes.
2: Now, indeed. You'll fill in the dots, I'm sure, surely. Now, the band formed in Melbourne in 1989 under the name Killing Time.
1: Mm-hmm.
2: With Adam Pringle on vocals, Nina Grant on bass, Chris Payne on guitar, and Arnie Praz on drums. By the end of 1989, the drummer's seat was vacated by Praz and briefly occupied by one Russell Hopkinson, who would go into UMI, before Alex Nicholzou, a.k.a. Tubby Wadsworth, would take over on the sticks. Initially, their sound was a mix of garage rock and grunge before shifting to more hard rock and funk stylings when Jed Starr joined in June 1990. So think Red Hot Chili Peppers and Faith No More as a guide there.
1: Yeah, which is very in sound for that period, yeah.
2: Quickly built up a live following, and after a bidding war for their services, which saw all major label bosses keen to bring them on board, offering ridiculous money too at times.
1: I think at the time, wasn't it like, you know, the biggest bidding war in Australian music history, at least at that period.
2: People looking to land a big fish.
1: Yeah.
2: So they end up inking a deal with Red Eye Records, who were backed by Polydor, and they released their debut EP, Ruby's Mind, in February 1991, which did some great business. It got a number 72 on the ARIA chart, and many thought this was the start of something bigger for Killing Time. Tubby Wadsworth wouldn't be part of it, though. He was sacked by the band and replaced by Sid Green on drums. And a second EP, Dream Alone, was released in February 1992. And from that, we take our first track in this profile. The rollicking opening salvo from it, that is Mystery Line.

0: Yes, we're cranking things up to 11 on this edition of The Artist Profile. Killing Time is the artist in question. That was one of their tracks there, Mystery Line.
1: Well, they are Killing Time for now, but they're about to become something else very soon.
0: That's right.
1: So, Noddy, a couple of EPs in the can, a sizable record deal money-wise in their back pocket. I believe the budget was somewhere in the vicinity of $250,000.
0: Yeah,
1: and it was guaranteed for two albums.
0: Just
1: as well,
0: a lot of money for early 90s, isn't it?
1: Yeah, absolutely. Wow. And they had to put a condition in the contract as well for Jed Starr that the recordings be put out on vinyl, which at the time was a diminishing option in terms of how
0: vinyl
1: to release new music.
0: Being turned off around that time,
1: Starr, though, would leave soon after due to feeling frozen out post the departure of his mate Tubby Wadsworth. And at the time, it was reported the band dynamic was a mix of Starr and Wadsworth on one side and Adam Pringle, Chris Payne and Nina Grant on the other. So the band dynamic's already skewing in different directions. Chris Collins from the Greg Brady Overdrive replaced Starr as Killing Time supported Jane's Addiction, Mudhoney, Baby Animals and Scatterbrain on national tours. But the band name, Noddy, why did it change?
0: Yeah, I've never really been across that.
1: Now, it's something we've seen before.
0: Yeah, of course.
1: Think Angels and Angel City,
0: yep.
1: Dragon and Hunter, Sherbet and the Sherbs, and the Sean Hickey newbies changing to the Sean Hickey Experience. Now, like the bands mentioned here, there was already a Killing Time in the US and Japan.
0: Yes.
1: So taking their name from a John Fowles novel, Killing Time became Mantissa, as the band set about recording their debut album with high-profile producer Terry Date, who'd worked with the likes of White Zombie, Pantera, and Soundgarden. Mossy God was released in October 1992, and got to number 47 on the ARIA album charts, but their harder rock sound, all of a sudden it didn't fit into the new grunge-driven musical landscape, and while two singles charted, the expected pointy end of the charts position sales-wise for the album did not eventuate. I think it barely got over 10,000 copies sold.
0: Which is amazing, because we're not talking about a large amount of time, but just goes to show you how quickly the musical landscape and what was the preferred genre of music changed in such a short period of time. Yeah,
1: they'd support the Chili's on a tour of Oz, and they would then spend 9 months in the US promoting the record as part of a US deal they had signed over there as well too. So more money in the back pocket for them. Back home, they would support Pantera and play the 1995 Big Day Out and release another EP Into Alia and a second album Thirst in June 1995, which was pretty much, well, we said we're going to put it out. We're just going to put it out. But by now, the writing was already on the wall. And following a final tour, Mantissa split in 1996 as band tension and other habits had taken hold. And Polydor, well, they gave up on recouping their investment in the band.
0: Wow.
1: Guitarist Chris Payne sadly passed away in November 2015. But as for other members of the band, there is a Facebook page for Killing Time and Mantissa. But if you're out there, drop us a line here at AMW. Love to hear from you. Our second track in this profile is the second single from the Mossy God album. So, Noddy, we have one from column A and one from column B, so to speak, name-wise. It got to number 60 on the ARIA singles chart and still packs a punch some three and a bit decades on. We hope you enjoy Land of the Living.

0: Yes, as we wrap up this edition of the Artist Profile on Mantissa, and obviously Killing Time as well, which we played with the earlier track. That was a Mantissa track there, Land of the Living. Great to hear that band again, and it was such a great period of music, wasn't it? I mean, you and I speak about this quite often, as where you and I probably, you know, discovered what was alternative music and, you know, the harder end of that stuff. And, yeah, Mantissa was certainly right in the thick of it, that's for sure.
1: It was just one of those moments in time where, man, call it a sliding door or something like that, but, you know, 6 months earlier, you might get a completely different outcome, right?
0: Yep.
1: But anyhow, time for me to skedaddle, but Killing Time / Mantissa, you've been profiled.
0: Yes, and Rufus on Fire will return again at the same time next month for another installment of the Artist Profile segment. And if you've got any suggestions for future artist profiles, assuming that the artist in question has not had the spotlight shone on them before, just hit him up via his email address, Rufus, R-U-F-U-S, @aussiemusicweekly.com.au. I'm sure he'll be happy to hear from you and take your suggestions on board. Well, let's jump back now into the 2026 music now with an indie folk pop artist by the name of Olivia Coggan. She's done some recent supports, the likes of Missy Higgins, Boy and Bear, as well as Casey Chambers. And she's got a couple of upcoming shows, and they include August 21 at La La La's in Wollongong and August 28 at the Everly Hotel in Redfern in Sydney. So you think of this one, Olivia Coggan with Fault.

Australia on the Community Radio Network and heard through your local community radio station. This is Aussie Music Weekly, and unfortunately that's all the time that we have to share with you new local and independent music on this week's edition of the program. But don't despair, we'll be back at the same time next week on the same station you're hearing us through right now. And on next week's show, we're going to do an in-focus interview with Bachelor Girl. 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Well, to take us out, it's country pop artist who has been making music since the age of 14 and hails from the central coast of New South Wales. Her name is Molly Millington, and this track comes from her debut album, Frank Morgan. And the album's title actually refers to the name of the actor who played the wizard in the original Wizard of Oz movie. So take us out, it's Molly Millington with Empty Handed, and I'll see you next week.

and welcome to Chimes as the familiar jangling Rickenbackers of the theme track from the excellent Tassie becoming Melbourne band, the Odd Lights, from so long ago. And that's our way of welcoming and my clumsy introduction to this program. It's been on 2SER for many years now and heard also right around the country thanks to the Community Radio Network. I'm Paul Goff and it's my pleasure to bring you the jangling guitars of chiming indie pop, rock, power pop, whatever you want to call it. Lots of different styles that we cover here and right through to post-punk. I'm going to be featuring an album that I absolutely love and have only just found it again in my pile of stuff. And that is the album by a group called Hurrah. It is a compilation of their early singles that they released on the Kitchenware label called Boxed, and every track is a ripper. And off the back of that album of, I guess, really indie tunes, they signed to a major label, and that's where things started to go downhill, sadly for Hurrah, a group who I want you to listen to. So I'll be playing three tracks, including a track that appeared on a more recent single from a BBC session that they did. We'll also hear a lot of first up singles, so opening singles for bands like Laughing Chimes, Alvilda, just to name two. We'll hear brand new works from Fleur, who is an amazing artist who does brilliant Yeah Yeah style French pop, although she is Dutch. And I just am a huge fan of Fleur. She sounds fantastic. We'll hear from Artificial Go and a brand new single from Rick Rack Ronan out of New Jersey, who are fantastic, particularly if you love Beach Fossils. I have a bit of a Beach Fossils vibe to them. But let's kick off with the latest from power pop group Uni Boys and their self-titled EP that came out in March this year on the excellent Curation Records label. They teamed up and feature some excellent contributions from their longtime friends Michael and Brian Diodario of the Lemon Twigs. Both of these groups have a love of the sunshine pop of the 70s, the Raspberries, Todd Rundgren, and in more recent times, the likes of even Foxygen. Their latest album is just brilliant, and this song is a favourite. It's funny because Lemon Twigs have got a song called I've Got a Broken Heart. This is called, from Uni Boys, Without a Broken Heart.

up day. Brilliant track from the Posies, of course, featuring one of my favourite songwriters in Ken Stringfellow. And that was the lead single from their third album called Frosting on the Beater that came out in 1993. The track I played for you, Dream All Day, and probably their most famous hit that charted on the American sort of college modern rock charts, and covers that bridge between sort of grungier power pop and sort of the more Beatlesque sound that Ken particularly loved. Produced by Don Fleming, who, of course, one of the fantastic producers who worked with the likes of Sonic Youth and Screaming Tree. So it's got a nice layer of grit to it, but brilliant track. And a great way to, a part of the double to open up the program today. Before the Posies, we heard from Uni Boys, and get that latest album of theirs, self-titled. It's really chock full of brilliant songs. And the track, Without a Broken Heart. You're listening to Chimes, heard first on the mighty 2SCR and then right around the country thanks to the Community Radio Network. Now, I came across an excellent compilation that was a part of Providence Pop Fest, music festival, strangely enough, in Providence, in America, and took place the first weekend in May. Brilliant lineup that were a part of this. And I stumbled across this on Bandcamp, on the Lost Sound Tapes, and there's some really fantastic songs on there. I think 29 tracks all up, so I recommend you check it out. But a band that I've really been loving since their debut cassette came out, Good Flying Birds, that mix lo-fi, jangly pop and elements of noisier chaos out of Indiana. And Kellen Baker started as a DIY man at home, and their group have expanded as, of course, the desire to play live kicks into place. But I've played a few tracks now from the excellent Tallulah's Tape, which is a series of four-track recordings they did at home. And this is a track that is a demo that appears on this compilation that I've mentioned about called Providence Pop Fest. So we'll hear that in just a moment. And we'll also hear another track from the compilation from Strange Passage. But this track entirely is from Good Flying.

group that are absolutely brilliant in their straddling of sort of mid-80s American jangly pop and post-punk. And they've brought it together in such a great way. A group that are divided. Two of the members live in Boston, the other two live in New York. And since 2016, they've been creating fantastic jangly pop with references to the church at times, early REM and Felt from the US. But then they even bring in, pardon me for clearing my throat, they'll even bring in elements of Noi from their krautrock leanings. So I guess you could say there's even an early edge of Stereolab in there. That track from the Providence Popfest compilation shouldn't be too long. And we started out with another track from that, Good Flying Birds, and a demo track, Entirely. And you are listening to the entirely jangly guitars of the program Chimes. Heard right around the country thanks to the Community Radio Network, and of course heard first here on the Mighty 2SER FM. And of course that depends on where you're listening. Wherever you're listening, it's good to be with you. Now, I promised you I'd play you the music of Hurrah. Hurrah were a group that, sadly, this has happened to a lot of groups. They have a success at an independent level and then they get signed up and things start to go south. And I think a lot of that is about losing creative control, the decisions that you can make when you are an independent artist and DIY. Because the lure of doing well is the initial reason why they signed to a bigger label. So Hurrah were a group that formed in Newcastle upon Tyne in the UK in the early 1980s. Originally they were called the Green-Eyed Children, but I think Hurrah is a better name with an exclamation mark on it. Signed to the Newcastle label Kitchenware Records and featured Stablemates Prefab Sprout, their first label, and Martin Stevenson as well. And those early singles, boy, were they magic. Tracks like The Sun Shines Here, which is their debut track, followed up by Hip Hip, Who'd Have Thought. All of these were compiled on this wonderful collection. Now, I've got the original album that I bought with a sticker that said, you must buy this, when I went to Waterfront Records in Sydney. And it's been more recently reissued by the excellent Cherry Red label. So I thought what I'd do is, and I'd sort of lost my digital recording of Boxed, and my original vinyl is not with me at the moment, so that's why I wanted to play it for you, but it's a hard one to track down. Anyway, Boxed is the name of the album. I'd recommend, if you can find it, to get it. I think it might be online at one of the Apple Music or something like that. I don't like sort of giving out, but it's not on Bandcamp, which is a bit of a shame. Anyway, I'm going to play two tracks from Boxed, and then I'm going to, in the middle, play another early track of theirs that's come out recently on a BBC. It's a series of singles that have been reissued recently of BBC Sessions, and great bands like Close Lobsters, Heavenly, amongst the many Soup Dragons that have been had their music come out and those sessions, which normally you wouldn't be able to get. So we'll hear their very first single, The Sun Shines Here. We'll close with Who'd Have Thought. And in the middle, we'll hear the BBC session track, This Boy. This is the almighty Hurrah.

You know, Hurrah really are the gold leaf stamp of what Chimes is all about. I love their music, and it was, again, bought on the power of a sticker on a record and a whim. And, you know, I remember going home with this and having no idea what they sounded like. I'd like to buy things blindly. Now you can listen way ahead of time and you can, you know, get it instantly. But those days were fun, going home on the train and thinking, what does this sound like? And I just had a descriptor that said jangling guitars. And funnily enough, in that first song, The Sun Shines Here, the jangling guitars in my ear is one of the lines in the track. I'll go backwards. We heard Who'd Have Thought from the album Boxed. We heard This Boy, which was on a BBC single, or it was a single of BBC Sessions, and then their very first single on the Boxed LP as well, The Sun Shines Here. I hope that's all clear as mud. This is Chimes bringing you mighty, powerfully jangled guitars. Now, here's a new group, a three-piece out of Ashbury Park in New Jersey. They formed early 24, because Beach Fossil's early days where Rick Greck-Ronan are aiming for that sort of metronomic drum machine. There's a little more of the more recent sort of indie pop kind of sound, or college pop, that has the EQing very narrow banding and then sort of broadens out into something big. So it's got a bit of a lo-fi start and then kicks into place. This is their debut single. It's called Salamander Calendar. It comes on a neon orange vinyl in a very limited run. We'll follow that up with another great jangly pop group from the US in Laughing Chimes, and I'll play their debut single that came out quite a long time ago. Well, compared to now. Anyway, first up, here's Rick Greck-Ronan, Salamander Calendar.

the debut single from Laughing Chimes that came out July 2020. And a brave move to start your career when the pandemic started, but I guess that was a good time to do, you know, DIY pop at home. And off the back of that, Laughing Chimes sprang to life. A lot of people loved them, and they recorded their debut studio album In This Town at the start of 2021. But right from the word go, they created brilliant music. They call pop music for attics out of Athens, Ohio. Laughing Chimes have just kept delivering great music. I've Got a Thing for Your Patchwork Eye was the track I played for you. I'm sure I've played that on the program before, but yeah, I just was looking at a couple of debut tracks here and there for this week's show, and I thought it was good to play them. That really is a debut that we started with, Rickrack Ronan and Salamander Calendar. A track, I think, trying to make sense of the lyrics, is all about the monotony of watching time slipping away, and a few more sort of darker tones in there as well. I don't know what they're doing, but I like it. From Rickrack Ronan. This is Chimes, heard first on the Mighty 2SER right around the country, thanks to the Community Radio Network. Now, another breakout lead single from a group that got a lot of attention. Stereo Gum called them one of the best 40 new artists when they burst onto the scene. We're going to hear a track, it's the lead single from a Parisian all-female group called Alvilda. I don't think I've played them on the program before, and I certainly haven't played this track. Angoisse, I think is how you pronounce it. Please forgive me, because French isn't my first language. But this has really got a classic 70s power pop energy with a dash of new wave, and it's just really great. You can hear little elements of forgotten UK indie pop, like Dolly Mixture, coming through, a little bit chanty at times. And this is a song all about the frantic feeling of panic and losing physical balance, and I guess that nervous energy plays off well in this excellent track from Alvilda, all-girl group from Paris. Enjoy this, Angoisse.

brilliant track out of Glasgow, 13 years old now, from Golden Girls and from their self-titled debut album, Think of the Ways was the track I played for you. Great lo-fi jangly pop that has references, I guess, to even the kind of sounds that we have here in Australia. Through to a little nod to the Flying Nun label. I think we underestimate the power of Aussie jangly pop and New Zealand pop on the world. I guess we Flying Nun is a name that's revered, but there's so many great Aussie groups that have, you know, led the way and certainly have impacted on that group, Golden Girls, who, yeah, just brilliant. Think of the Ways. We started with Alvilda and Anguos. Hope you enjoyed that one as well. Better keep pumping them out because I want to play a couple more songs here. This is Dutch vocalist Fleur, who creates an excellent sort of garage pop revival. It's 1960 all over again, and the flowers are blooming in her hair. Particularly if you go to her Bandcamp site, she looks amazing and brings to life the French Yeah Yeah pop stylings of Francois Hardy, all behind and backed with a driving garage rock flavour. She's a part of a group called Moon with three O's and sings with them, and I think they might back her on a lot of their stuff. She's had a couple of great albums that I highly recommend, lots of singles as well, but this is her latest, Judette. It's a four-track EP and it's billed as her final release under the name Fleur. So I don't think she's going away, but she'll be maybe just with Moon or doing something under a different name. But it's great. Je d'être from Fleur.

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1: BBC News with Sue Montgomery. A senior United Nations official has warned that the Ebola outbreak in the Democratic Republic of Congo is growing exponentially, with more than 2,500 deaths now recorded. Julian Harness, who's the UN's Ebola coordinator, says half of the deaths have been in the past 20 days. Richard Kagoe is following developments from Nairobi.
2: We've been seeing an increasing number of people who have been infected, which is now slightly over 5,000, and that the disease has been detected in six provinces across eastern DRC, especially in regions that do border neighboring countries within the East and Central Africa region. The rate of transmission, the pace is really quite a major concern because it has outpaced the response by health workers.
1: Weather scientists have warned that a developing El Niño weather system could become the strongest in more than 100 years. The Met Office in Britain says sea temperatures in the tropical central Pacific could be significantly higher than normal. Here's our environment correspondent, Matt McGrath.
3: El Niño begins when the trade winds which normally blow west across the Pacific weaken or reverse and push warm surface water eastwards, causing a huge store of ocean heat to build up. These same shifting winds drive El Niño's effects worldwide. In Panama, drought has drained the freshwater lakes which feed the shipping canal, forcing authorities to cut the number of vessels passing through. India, the world's second biggest sugar producer, is now importing for the first time in a decade. A weak monsoon has hit production and prices have jumped 40% in 2 months.
1: Military officials in Ukraine say Russian drone strikes on a shopping centre in the central city of Kryvyi Rih have killed at least six people and injured more than 90 others. President Zelensky, who's from Kryvyi Rih, said a second wave of drones attacked emergency workers at the scene half an hour after the building was first hit. Football's world governing body FIFA has fined Argentina, together with three of its players and one official, because of their conduct at the recent World Cup. FIFA also says Argentina breached rules against racist abuse and demonstration. Manny Jasmi reports.
4: Leandro Paredes, a midfielder, is banned for Argentina's next 10 matches, while defender Nahuel Molina has received a 7-match ban. The Argentine Football Association has been fined $321,000 for unsporting behaviour when its players celebrated with the flag of the Falkland Islands after they beat England in the semi-finals, and for discrimination and racist abuse by their fans. Argentina's next match must be played in a stadium only half of which is open to supporters.
1: World News from the BBC. Officials in Ethiopia's Tigray region have suspended the annual Ashenda festival that celebrates women and girls over fears of aerial strikes in the capital Mekele. The tourism department says the decision follows recent drone strikes that killed two people. Several people have been injured in an attack at a high school in central Sweden. The authorities in Fagersta say a person armed with a sword entered the school and attacked a number of people. Local media say at least two people were hurt and that a man armed with a machete was shot in the leg by police. A High Court judge in Britain has ordered Prince Harry and six other public figures who lost their privacy claim against the publisher of the Daily Mail newspaper have been ordered to an initial $13 million to cover their opponents' legal costs. The seven, who also include the singer Elton John, must make the payment within a week. Lionel Barber, a former editor of the Financial Times, says the judge was extremely critical of the group.
5: Dozens of daily

0: Mail, Associated Newspapers, executives and journalists were embroiled in this, and there was no evidence. So he said, because of the unreasonable nature of the way this was conducted and the lack of evidence, he's refused to cap the costs. So Prince Harry is facing a grim day and grim weeks ahead.
1: A four-metre-long reticulated python, named after the Hollywood actress Jodie Foster, has become the first snake in the world to receive a life-saving cancer treatment normally used in humans. The 50-kilogram python, which is housed at Chester Zoo in England, was given electrochemotherapy after a cancerous tumour was discovered in its jawbone, preventing it from eating. BBC News.
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4: Good morning. Welcome to the weekend. Welcome to your Saturday. Plenty of fun things and interesting things to keep you entertained this morning. Way at the end of the show, we're going to be catching up with Murph. He's got his top five countdown of one of the most enduring and successful bands from the 60s. You'll find out who poked Barnsley in the arm and why. Got an AMRAP song of the week. We're joined by Screaming Jets guitar hero Jimmy Hocking. The Culinary Archive podcast is going to talk the history of women in pubs. Got a common thread. The Wire is in talking why it's a good idea to clean up the fuel and the reading ability of Aussie kids. Sputnik's going to get you running. And in two songs' time, Yana Firestone. She's a podcaster, a therapist and an author. She's going to introduce you to royalty, Princess Sarah Culberson.

0: Firestone and the Curious Life podcast is next. Their guest is Princess Sarah Culberson. Can you imagine waking up one day and discovering you're descended from royalty? Well, that is Princess Sarah Culberson's story. Obviously, there's more to it than that. Part one after this.
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2: So I lived in, right after I was first adopted, I don't think I've ever shared this with anyone, but since you're Australian, it like sparked all these different memories. Well, I was a baby, but the stories, I don't remember all of it. I was adopted 3 days after my first birthday. And my dad actually got a sabbatical. So he's a neuroanatomist and he's a professor in the medical school at West Virginia University. So he teaches doctors about the brain and spinal cord and so on. So he got a sabbatical to travel out of the country for a year and do research. So we actually lived in Dunedin in New Zealand for a period of time and then would go back and forth to Sydney. And then we also stopped on the way to, we stopped in Singapore. We went to Guinea, Kenya, Tasmania, just all these different places. Now I was two, so I see wonderful photos, but I don't remember. We had all these little sheep and I have a lot of curly hair, so I could relate to the fluffiness.
3: Wow, amazing.
2: Yeah, so when you said, I've been to Sydney, I've been to Australia and also Melbourne, so I've been around.
3: Amazing, so, you were a globetrotter from the beginning.
2: 2 years old, you actually won. Yeah, I had my second birthday.
3: Wow. Amazing. Well, I guess the beginning is a great place to start because, you know, I have so many questions. And as I was saying to you off air, your story popped up in my feed on Instagram and I just immediately had to reach out because it is just the most incredible story. And I don't want to get ahead of myself because I'd love you to tell the story yourself. But perhaps if we start at the beginning and, you know, you mentioned that you were adopted 3 days after your first birthday. Do you know much about the story of what happened with your birth parents? Were you sort of given that information early on?
2: I knew a little bit about my birth parents. Basically, all the information that I had is that my birth mother had kept me for 9 months and I was in foster care for 3 months and then I was adopted. Mm-hmm. I also knew that my father was a student and he was very young and had come over to West Virginia to go to college. Mm-hmm. And I did know that he was part of some type of royal family, but I didn't know what that meant or anything like that. And it kind of just dissipated because I didn't really have any information. And I knew that my father was from West Africa and my birth mother was a white American. Okay. That's all I knew. That's the information I started with.
3: Okay. And then so you, apart from all of that amazing travel in the first year of your life, then did you then spend the rest of your childhood in West Virginia?
2: Yes. I grew up in West Virginia from childhood up through until I finished actually college. I went to college in West Virginia as well. However, we did live for a period of time in England in Cambridge as well, because my dad was also doing another sabbatical, but I was 14 years old when we did that. So I remember that one much better.
3: Yeah, I'm sure.
2: Yeah, that was wonderful.
3: Well, I mean, so many incredible life experiences from such a young age. And I guess it was preparing you for the next phase of your life. But can you tell me a little bit about what it was like growing up for you in a white family, you know, in particularly in somewhere like West Virginia, where, you know, people may not have understood what was going on. And, you know, kids say dumb things and ask questions and, you know, it happens to all of us. So, I mean, what was that like for you growing up?
2: Growing up, believe it or not, it was pretty good overall. I mean, of course, there are the kids who say the things like I remember. I mean, this is kids being kids, right? I was in elementary school. I think it was about fourth, fifth or sixth grade. I can't remember. And I was probably 9, 10, 11. We were playing this game and one of my friends, Angela, we were like, well, we're going to be twins. And we're sisters and you all are these, like, we were just being silly. We're acting out parts. And one of my friends was like, there's no way you could be twins. I mean, look at her skin and look at your skin. Mm-hmm. And I remember having this moment of like, well, you two don't look very much alike either. They both had white skin. I was like, wait a second. So I remember having that moment of feeling other in that moment and being reminded that I didn't look like everybody else. Not as if I didn't know, because as a kid, you're very aware, but at the same time, it's almost like you forget at times until someone reminds you, which is interesting. I mean, I knew who I was. I knew I was a person of color and so on. But at the same time, when you're a kid, you're just having fun until somebody's like, oh, you're different. So,
3: I mean, and it sounds like, you know, your parents obviously did an amazing job of just loving you and keeping you safe and secure and in your place in the world so that it wasn't an issue for you until someone would point it out, you know, which is beautiful. And I guess in that time, was there ever a point where you were thinking, you know, gee, I wonder about my birth parents and who they might be and thinking that, you know, maybe there is this fantasy that all kids wish for one day that, oh, maybe I'm going to find out I'm really from a royal family. I mean, you know.
2: That's not something I ever imagined. I think sometimes kids imagine that. I was not one of those kids. So what I found out later was a huge surprise. But I did wonder about my birth family, and I wondered who I look like. I wondered about, you know, I shared a little bit about growing up and seeing different people like, oh, that woman, I wonder if she's my birth mother. Like, as a kid, I wonder if we kind of look alike, maybe, or somebody else. I wonder if my birth father looks like that. I know he's African, growing up in a college town with people from different countries. So I would wonder these things. So that was something I never shared that with my family. And it was kind of subconscious. I didn't even realize I was doing it until later in life when we started working on the book and I started working with adopted young people. I started to realize that a lot of us had the same conversation, but we don't actually share. And it's just something that happens. So. Yeah.
3: So what actually then sparked your interest to actually go on the hunt and discover your biological family?
2: You know, what really sparked everything was, you know, I always had questions, as I mentioned, when I was younger, but I was in this class, an elective class in high school. I was 17 years old. Mrs. Hammersmith was my teacher. Loved her. Still family friend to this day.
3: Oh, lovely.
2: It's wonderful. But we were learning about cultures around the world. We were learning about how people celebrate in different cultures and also learning about different family structures. And she showed a video about this woman who wasn't able to take care of her child. She talked to the social worker and the social worker said to her, listen, the only way for us to take your child, if you can't take care of her, is if you abandon her. And so she set something up with the social worker and she said, I'll meet you in the park. I'll walk away. I'll go hide behind the tree and you come and get her. And it was this moment of heartbreak for me watching it because I could see this mother who loved her daughter so much, but knew she couldn't do it. And selflessly, she was giving her to someone else so she could actually have a family that could take care of her. And in that moment, all of these emotions came up for me. And then I started to wonder, did my birth mother have to do that? Because I knew she kept me for 9 months. I knew I was in foster care for 3 months. I didn't know much about my birth father. I thought, well, was he around? Was he not around? And so this little girl in the video had a doll and she dropped her doll when the social worker went to take her. She's like, wait, my mom's coming back. And she dropped her little doll and her mom was standing behind the tree crying, saying, please pick up her doll. Please pick up her doll. And I grew up with a teddy bear I had from either my foster family or my birth family. I'm not sure who exactly gave it to me. And I just was so taken by this video. And I went home that day and I said, Mom, I watched this video in class and I'm wondering about my birth family and specifically my birth mother. Do you have any information? And she had a little bit of information about her, but it was really kind of the genesis or the start, if you will, of really asking a lot of questions.
3: That story is so moving, just picturing as a mother myself, when I think about having to do something like that. I mean, the strength that that woman must have had to have to walk away. So how supportive were your parents about kind of going on the search and wanting to find out more?
2: They were actually extraordinary. And I say that because I know for some families, because I have worked with adopted children in the past, that sometimes if it is a closed adoption, I mean, in America, we have opened adoptions. I don't know if the rest of the world does this, but we have open adoptions and we have closed adoptions. And mostly closed adoptions were a long time ago. Most adoptions are open, where birth parents will get pictures or they can send letters. It's like a beautiful exchange, maybe even get together sometimes. Mm. Whereas my adoption was closed, and that's how they used to do all adoptions, more commonly. And so I didn't have a lot of information. So it was really interesting to start to find out more about my birth family and start to get some of that information.
3: It was interesting that you're talking about closed and open. And, you know, here in Australia, I think you would have to go back to, you know, the social workers in the beginning, or there's like a government file where there might be some limited information, and then people can get to a roadblock. There's only so much information in Australia. You know, if a woman had a child out of wedlock, there was no legal requirement to put a father's name on the birth certificate. So for a lot of people, there's no information at all. So yeah, I mean, what was your experience like?
2: My experience was just very different, I think, from a typical, I mean, what is typical? All of the adoption stories are so different. However, I found, it's so interesting, there's so many parts of this. I found my birth, we'll start there. I found my birth mother's family. My birth mother unfortunately passed away of cancer when I would have been about 11. So I didn't get to meet her, but I got to see pictures and hear stories. And it was fascinating because when they told me stories about her, and they, I was just meeting the family for the first time, so they didn't know me or really know anything about my life because I was just getting to know them. And what's fascinating is it was as if they, I was hearing about myself, and they were talking about her.
3: Wow.
2: The same year she did something, I did the same thing. And I was like, wait a second. And she loved to sing and act and dance. So did I. No one was ever a stranger. I, in my family that I grew up in, they were always like, Sarah, you're going to get kidnapped. Will you stop? Because like, I was a child who'd walk up and say, hi, I'm Sarah, and just start talking to everyone. Some things have not changed at all. I'm just a bigger version and saying, hi, I'm Sarah, right? But I just, I love people, and I always have. And then I heard that she was the same way. And I thought, oh, that, it just touched my heart to hear that about her. And what's also funny is when I saw a picture of her, I've since had my couple of teeth on the front fixed, but literally we had the same couple crooked teeth on the front. Wow. And my birth father and I have the same crooked teeth on the bottom.
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2: The Powerhouse acknowledges the traditional custodians of the ancestral homelands upon which our museums are situated. We pay respects to elders past and present and recognise their continuous connection to country. This episode was recorded on Gadigal, Turrbal, Yuggera, Kumbumeri and Wurundjeri country. My name is Lee Tran Lam and you're listening to the Culinary Archive podcast, a series from the Powerhouse Museum. Today, we're talking about brewer's yeast, the stuff that powers beer and Vegemite.
3: You know, this is a product that's been on the earth for many thousands of years.
4: The fact that an unmarried ex-convict who was a woman was allowed to run a pub was really quite remarkable.
5: In the late 19th century, a German chemist discovers you can get this brewer's yeast, but have you ever eaten yeast? It's not especially palatable.
6: My style of Vegemite, definitely not Tom Hanks' style. That was just too much.
2: Australian colonial history begins with beer. The Endeavour left England with 250 barrels on board, and from 1797 onwards, the drink also reflected the changing fortunes of women. From Sarah Bird becoming Australia's first female licensee, to the 1960s feminist fight to allow women in public bars, beer has always bubbled over into politics, with Resch's owner Edmund Resch thrown into a local internment camp when World War I broke. He was punished for his German roots despite living here since age 16. Politicians love to be associated with beer. Prime Minister Bob Hawke set an ale-drinking world record in 1954 and has a craft beer named after him. And so does the current Prime Minister, Anthony Albanese. Beer has given us a national icon, Vegemite, which gets its salty flavour hit from brewer's yeast. And brewers like Wildflower in Sydney are doing fascinating experiments with beer using native grains, wild yeast, and local flowers. You can toast how far the drink has evolved since its initial arrival into Sydney.
4: My name is Claire Wright. I'm a professor of history at La Trobe University. I'm the author of Beyond the Ladies' Lounge, A History of Female Publicans in Australia. I research and write about Australian history, democracy, the social history of alcohol. I write Australian women's history, or as I like to say, I write Australian history with the women put back in. Women were essential to the hotel keeping industry and the liquor industry in general right from the very beginning of the colonies. The first woman to be given a license in Australia was in Sydney in 1797, a woman called Sarah Bird.
2: She was the first of many women who found their economic freedom from running pubs in Australia. If you're wondering how a single 27-year-old convict woman had enough money to afford a liquor license, well, she wisely brought small amounts of tea, sugar, and other goods en route to Australia, and then flogged these items for a lot more money when she arrived here. That's how her pub, The Three Jolly Settlers, was established in Sydney.
4: The fact that an unmarried ex-convict, who was a woman, was allowed to run a pub was really quite remarkable, partly because there'd always been a notional association between women and alcohol and loose morals. Australia started as a penal colony. There was a particular need to have a particular type of person who was able to be in charge, who would be able to take control of an unruly population. And what was quickly established was that women were going to be able to have that power and authority. They ended up taking on the role as quasi-mothers and grandmothers.
2: So publicans were seen as maternal figures, and authorities realised they were much better at keeping a booze-filled industry in check. These women were tough and could endure a lot. A few years after opening her pub, Sarah Bird actually survived an attack where her throat was slashed, and she in fact lived for nearly 40 years after that.
4: When the first licensing laws were actually codified in 1838, a really extraordinary thing happens. Two pronouns are used when they talk about a licensee. They say his or her license, his or her signature. And there's basically no other legislation of this era in which the female pronoun is used. Alcohol in general was a woman's ticket to a better life, because in the penal settlement, she was able to actually legally sell alcohol and therefore start a business and therefore have some economic independence and therefore have more power in the marriage market.
2: By the end of the 18th century, up to 25% of licenses were held by women. A pretty amazing number, as they weren't as welcome in other industries. The thing is, though, women were just as tied up with avoiding alcohol as they were in selling it.
4: By the end of the 19th century, when the temperance movement is at its height, this is also the height of female hotel keeping. In cities like Melbourne, over 50% of hotels are run by women. One of the other very interesting things is that the liquor industry realized that having women as part of its superstructure, right up at the top there, was one of their best chances of fighting the temperance industry. And so they started to promote the fact that Australia had this wonderful, reputable and respectable hotel industry because so many women were in charge of it.
2: It's lonesome away. The public role of women is surprisingly tied to Australia's drinking culture. You only have to drop by your local pub to see this today. Or you can also flip through the powerhouse collection of designs by Sydney Warden, who worked on nearly 400 Sydney pubs around a century ago. Some of them are still pouring booze today, like the Lansdowne Hotel, the Clare, and the Henson Park. Next time you go on a pub crawl, think about how everything from the tiles on the wall to the accommodation upstairs is part of a kind of grubby history about who was allowed in pubs, what they were allowed to do, and when they were allowed to drink.
4: Pubs had undergone an architectural and therefore cultural revolution. So in the 19th century, the pub had a public bar, it had a private bar, it had a saloon, it had dining areas, it had the upstairs living areas for the publican who had to live on premises. Pubs, in order to sell alcohol, had to provide accommodation and meals to travellers, which is one of the reasons women, again, were favoured in the industry, because who looks after sleeping and bedding and meal providing? Well, that's women's work. So that's how the 19th century's pub was set up. And women as drinkers were part of that environment. Women wouldn't necessarily drink in the public bar with men, but neither would working class and upper class men drink together in the public bar.
2: The idea of the public bar as an egalitarian space, that was nonsense, according to Claire Wright. And even if you had the freedom to drink wherever you liked, well, there were other restrictions too.
4: Around the First World War, licensing laws were changed to bring in a restriction of drinking hours. So instead of pubs being open till 11 p.m., they closed at 6 o'clock. So when people knocked off work at 5, they had 1 hour to drink. And that was supposed to be a temporary wartime measure, but it became permanent. And Australians drank that way for the next 50 years. And we know this, of course, as the 6 o'clock swill. A really disgusting way of consuming alcohol, where for 1 hour, people would press up against the bar so they could get as many drinks and not get chucked out by last call. And what the pubs themselves did when they realised that these restricted hours were here to stay is they started actually changing the architecture. They tiled the whole thing out. And we see photos of this era. Public bars look more like hospital surgeries. And this was so they could actually hose them out at the end of a drinking session. Because I've spoken to publicans who were running hotels during this time, and they've said people would literally piss up against the bar rather than lose their place in line. that meant that effectively women no longer wanted to drink in the public bar. They started to drink in what became known as the ladies' lounge. But fast forward to the 1960s, when women are starting to claim a place in all of the levels of society that they are being excluded from, when a second wave of feminism starts to wash through Australian society, the pub becomes one of the central sites of protest. The pub becomes symbolic of women's exclusion from society, women's exclusion from public space and public visibility. And so we have that very famous protest of Merle Thornton and Rosalie Bogner in the 1960s. These women were working at Queensland University. They were wives of academics. They themselves had academic teaching positions, and yet they couldn't go and have a drink with their male colleagues after work. So they chained themselves to the bar, and then there became piggyback protests all over Australia. This was really calling for an end of sex segregation in general, but it has become very specifically known as a site of protest within the pub and the end of the ladies' lounge.
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0: you think the reading ability of Australian children might come out as? Well, The Wire's discussing that after this.
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2: Report from the Grattan Institute suggests Australia has a reading problem, showing one-third of Australian children can't read proficiently. The report highlights the education system's role in the issue and says we need to change how students learn to read, ensuring disadvantaged kids aren't left behind. To learn more about the report, The Wire's Eduardo Jordan spoke with Senior Associate at the Grattan Institute, Annika Stobart.
3: Our report looked at how we can improve reading performance in Australia. While almost all students can learn to read with high quality instruction and support, about one in three Australian students, on average, are not meeting grade level expectations in reading. So reading is a foundational skill for learning and for life, and we know if students are not proficient, they struggle to keep up with their peers, which can further widen learning gaps over time. They may also be more likely to drop out of school, earn less, or be unemployed. And for Australia, there are huge costs to this. So for today's students that are the hardest hit by poor reading, we estimate the cost to Australia is about $40 billion over their lifetimes. So these students lose out on potential earnings, but governments also lose out on tax revenue, and we all spend more on welfare, justice, and public health.
4: So you mentioned that one third of Australian students cannot read proficiently. Why is this number so high?
3: We know that there's been an underperformance problem that's persisted for some time in Australia. And while over the last 10 years, there's been some improvement in year three and year five, according to NAPLAN, this hasn't flowed through to secondary schools. And so governments need to really step up and provide better advice and more support to schools to ensure that they're teaching according to the best practice approach to teaching reading. We can't really take this wait to fail approach that we're currently having, where students fall through the cracks and many students don't catch up if they don't master their early reading skills early on. And while there are some great strides that some governments are making, such as South Australia and New South Wales, there's a lot more that could be done, particularly to invest in rigorous training for teachers and give them the tools they need to teach reading well.
4: So what are the student sectors that are most affected by not reading proficiently in schools?
3: So we know from the data that some students in particular have struggled to learn to read. So NAPLAN 2023 results show that half of regional and remote students are not meeting grade level expectations in reading. And for Indigenous students, it's even higher. But this isn't an issue just for disadvantaged students. We know that advantaged students are also affected. So about one in four advantaged students are not meeting proficiency benchmarks according to the OECD PISA data.
4: And for our listeners who are unfamiliar, what's the method used at this point for teaching to read, and why is it outdated?
3: Currently, there is a lot of variation in how reading is taught across the country. So surveys show that there are warning signs that teachers don't have the knowledge and skills they need to teach reading according to best practice. So the evidence about how to teach reading well has been well established for some time, but there has been disagreement about the best way to teach over the last few decades. And this has created a complexity for teachers and school leaders to know how best to teach reading. So what the evidence says is that in the early years of school, teaching should focus on systematic instruction in phonemic awareness and phonics. So this is where students connect letters with sounds. And then they also need to be explicitly taught vocabulary, fluency, and background knowledge, particularly through later primary school and into high school, so that they can really master their comprehension reading skills.
4: The report suggests a six-step reading guarantee that and a commitment from state and federal government and schools, etc. Could you please explain briefly what are those?
3: Australia should follow other international systems that have taken up the challenge to improve reading instruction. So countries like England and Ireland show that we need a comprehensive suite of reforms and long-term commitment to improve reading outcomes. And so we need to be bold and commit to transform how we teach reading. And this requires this six-step strategy, which is a comprehensive long-term strategy that includes commitments. So governments should commit to at least 90% of students becoming proficient in the long term, with an intermediate 10-year target to try and get there. And it also involves providing teachers with specific guidelines on how to teach reading in line with the evidence on what works best, and developing the skills of our teachers through extra training and by ensuring every school has a literacy instructional specialist to help teachers improve. And then lastly, governments will also need to better monitor reading performance so it can give more support to poor performing schools. So while this plan includes a lot, and it will require some additional resources and funds, the benefits will far exceed the costs, given what we know of how important reading is for all Australians.
2: Annika Stobart from the Grattan Institute there, ending that report by The Wire's Eduardo Jordan.
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4: Good morning, I'm David Cameron. Australian Federal Police say there's no indication of any ongoing threat to Australia, despite a man being charged with attempting to engage in foreign interference. A 27-year-old Victorian man who is a dual Russian-Australian being charged with attempting to engage in foreign interference. A 27-year-old Victorian man who is a dual Russian-Australian

0: interests.
1: At least 14 people have been killed and more than 120 wounded after two Russian drones struck a shopping centre in the central Ukrainian city of Kryvyi Rih. Local authorities say 22 children were among the wounded in the daytime attack on President Volodymyr Zelensky's hometown. He says a second attack hit the shopping centre half an hour after the first in a deliberate attempt to target emergency services. The Home Affairs Minister says a former ASIO agent can give evidence at the Bondi Beach terror attack Royal Commission remotely. The man claims to have warned security agencies about the gunman years before last December's deadly attack. He says he wants to return to Australia from an undisclosed location due to fears over security. Tony Burke says he doesn't believe that's necessary.
2: Mike Burgess, the Director General of ASIO, has given me clearance to make clear that if I was ever asked about this, which I now have been, he has advised and made clear to the Royal Commission that any evidence that would come from this particular individual is declassified.
1: Federal Health Minister Mark Butler says he's evaluating the need for multiple specialist cancer treatment units to meet demand. Victoria and South Australia have been competing to house a proton therapy unit. A project based in Adelaide collapsed about 3 years ago. Mark Butler says it may be better to develop a network of sites.
3: Given the affluxion of time, there is the possibility that we're not looking at a question of either a Victorian or a South Australian proton therapy unit, but indeed we might need to look at both of them at the same time. The two projects are a little different, so they might serve different needs in the community.
1: Pakistan's former Prime Minister Imran Khan has been returned to prison after a brief medical examination. Government doctors declared him medically fit, but his party says the authorities breached a Supreme Court order by taking him to a state-run hospital. From Islamabad, the BBC's Caroline Davies reports.
4: The court directed Mr. Khan to be taken to the private Shifa International Hospital. This morning, Pakistan's information minister has said that instead he was taken to a state-run hospital because of the security situation. The minister also said that Imran Khan had been transferred back to prison after being declared medically fit by a team of doctors. The sudden court order has led to speculation that there are political manoeuvres behind the scenes between the former Prime Minister's PTI party and Pakistan's powerful military and intelligence services. That is not something either side has commented on.
1: To sport, and reigning premiers Brisbane have tightened their grip on the AFL's third spot, defeating Collingwood by 63 points at the MCG. In the NRL, the Dolphins beat the Eels 34 points to 16. The Broncos downed the Raiders by 4.
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6: Thanks to the news team for that bulletin. More from them at 7 o'clock. Now for our first look today at the weather across the country. Down in Hobart, partly cloudy and 12 degrees with a high chance of showers becoming less likely in the late morning. A minimum of 8 overnight and a high of 16 for Sunday, which will be partly cloudy. Coming up to Burnie, partly cloudy and 13 degrees with a medium chance of showers, becoming less likely this morning. Minimum of 5 overnight and a high of 14 for tomorrow, which will be cloudy with a medium chance of showers, most likely in the evening. And along the road to Devonport, partly cloudy and 13 degrees with a medium chance of showers, becoming less likely this morning. A minimum of 6 overnight and a high of 14 for tomorrow. Be cloudy with a medium chance of showers, most likely in the evening. Bit of a theme here, isn't there? Launceston, partly cloudy and 15 degrees with a medium chance of showers, becoming less likely this morning. The winds northwesterly are 30 to 45 kilometres per hour, tending northwesterly and southwesterly, 20 to 30 in the morning and becoming northwesterly 15 to 20 in the evening. Fire danger is rated as moderate today, and sun protection is actually recommended with these weather conditions from 11 until 20 past 1, with the UV index predicted to reach 3, which is moderate. A minimum of 3 overnight and a high of 15 for Sunday. Be partly cloudy with a medium chance of showers, most likely in the evening. Winds northerly 15 to 20 kilometres per hour, becoming light Before dawn, and then becoming northwesterly 20

to 30 in the morning. And looking over to the mainland capitals, Sydney 22 degrees and sunny, shower 2 for Melbourne and 16, cloudy day in Brisbane and 22, also 22 in Perth with the shower 2, possible morning shower for Adelaide and 17, 18 and mostly sunny in Canberra, and sunny up in Darwin and 33 degrees. Current temperatures in our region at 6 o'clock this morning, 7 degrees at Cressy and at the airport, 12 at Lowhead and 8 here in Launceston. There you have it, all your news, sports and weather for this hour. Well, good morning and welcome to City Park Radio, and this is the breakfast programme on this Saturday, the 22nd of August, and my name is John Elcombe. I'm here till 9 o'clock. Thanks for joining me, and I hope you can stay with me till then. It's, well, you heard the weather forecast, pretty much across the country was the same, wasn't it? But Tasmania, very similar with showers and pretty windy. 30 to 50, it said, for Launceston, kilometres per hour, that is. And it's certainly blowing a gale through the night, and when I came in this morning, it was pretty wet and windy. Ooh, a little, about an hour ago in round figures. But when I last checked, it had actually stopped raining, so I don't know what, I'm sure it's going to be some more before the end of the day. Let's just have a look at the radar, what's that saying? Oh yes, yeah, pretty wet and windy on the radar at the moment, so not a good day to go out and about for your Saturday morning walk. It is 8 minutes past six, and we'll get underway with this one from the Wolf Brothers' latest album. Australian Made is the album, and this is I Am Australian.

And there we heard from Steve Earle and Hillbilly Highway. It's 16 minutes past six, and listening to the footy score on the news, with Brisbane having a pretty high scoring win last night. Just trying to find... No, it's not coming up what I want. Don't know why. No. Anyway, they had a pretty good score. And hopefully the Hawks, they've got a, well, what should be a relatively easy game for the end of the normal season. Sunday night, I think they're playing. Be watching that. And if they can improve their percentage with a good win, they should end up in fourth place, which will be a pretty good result. No, third place. They're in fourth. They could end up, they could go above Brisbane. That's enough, John. Get on with the programme. Where are we? 17 and a half minutes past six.

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Human Nature and Unchained Melody. I don't know whether you listened to me on a Thursday afternoon for the Afternoons With program, and if you did, you'd know that for the last number of weeks I've had Brazilian-American professional soccer player sitting in with me, Olivia. She's over here playing for Launceston United, but has made the decision to go back to to California for her PhD. So we're going to lose her in about 3 or 4 weeks' time, which is a shame. And that was my last time on a Thursday afternoon with her. I know she's going to come in. Chris Ball's looking after that programme for the coming month because Paul Devoir is recharging his batteries. He's going up to meet family up in Queensland. So Ben's filling in with his Wednesday, and I'll be doing Thursday and Friday. And Olivia said she's going to come in on Friday morning sometime. But last night got a bit of a surprise watching the Channel 7 news and through to the sports. And there's a little clip of their game last week where they won 7-0 in the local derby against Launceston City. And then, much to my surprise, straight after that, Olivia's there being interviewed by the reporter. A bit of a shock. So she got herself in on our local radio, and now she's made it to the TV as well.

0: Jessica Mailboy and Kiss Me Hello. It's 26 minutes to 7.
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Steve Miller Band and the Joker. Retro Rockers Taz is holding a Back to the 50s and 60s night, and that's all happening today, Saturday the 22nd of August. Go along and dance at the Launceston Bowls Club at Seaport. After a free rock and roll lesson at 7 p.m, the evening will kick off at 7:30 until 11 p.m. There's a lucky door prize, raffle prizes and prizes for the best 50s and 60s outfits. For tickets, you can call Alan on 0409 313 510 or Glenda on 0418 312 206. And if you miss any of the numbers we read out here, you can always give us a call on 6334 3344 and I'll help you out with those numbers.

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1: Your mate's earning less than $70,000 a year, and he just lost his mum. 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He's talking about borrowing the money, if he can. Lucky for him, you're listening to this ad, and you'll tell him about Nils, and he'll never pay a cent in interest, ever.
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John Swan and Pike County. Getting close to the news now, and it's just a half a minute away from the official sunrise today, which is at 6:53, and sunset is at 17:36 today. So there you go, all you need to know about the sun rising and falling. And the weather's certainly changed a lot from when I first came in. It looks pretty clear, the wind's dropped, and doesn't look quite so bad out there now.

0: News, sport and weather brought to you by Bank of Us, the only truly Tasmanian bank, supporting Tasmanians for over 150 years. 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
2: Good morning, I'm David Cameron. A lawyer representing two of the women involved in the Sydney Swan scandal says his clients are in hiding and suffering severe trauma. Several adult entertainers are reported to have joined five players at a Melbourne hotel after the Swans' win against Essendon last Sunday. Police are investigating a report of sexual assault. Police haven't made any arrests or laid charges. Lawyer John Karantzis says, as well as intense media scrutiny, his clients have faced abuse from members of the public.
3: They've received a lot of messages that have been threatening in essence, and they deserve their privacy. They've gone through a traumatic experience.
2: British meteorologists have warned that a developing El Niño weather system could become the largest on record. The scientists say sea temperatures in the tropical center that a developing El Niño weather system could become the largest on record. The scientists say sea temperatures in the tropical central Pacific could be

0: Winds are the engines of El Niño's impacts, with some already being felt around the world, with a weakened Indian monsoon, floods in Peru, and restrictions on ship numbers through the Panama Canal, which is filled by fresh, not seawater.
1: Reduced rainfall due to the El Niño event is affecting sugar supplies in India, the world's second largest sugar producer and exporter. For the first time in a decade, the country imported sugar to rein in local prices that have increased by 40%. In recent months. Authorities in Ukraine say 14 people have been killed and more than 100 injured in daytime Russian drone strikes on a shopping centre in the central city of Kryvyi Rih. President Volodymyr Zelensky says Ukraine will definitely respond. Bogdan is a local community volunteer. He witnessed the attack.
2: I was driving nearby when I heard the explosion and saw smoke, so I came immediately. I saw wounded people and began providing medical assistance. I helped a man with shrapnel injuries, moving him to a safe distance because of the threat of a repeated strike, and handed him over to the ambulance. There was another strike, and unfortunately, people remain under the rubble. A search and rescue operation is ongoing, and we are also still working.
1: Translation by the BBC. The Australian Antarctic Festival continues in Hobart today, offering exhibitions, tours, displays and lectures about Australia's presence on the icy continent. Chief Executive of the Mawson's Huts Foundation, Lara Colrain, says there are sessions for all ages.
3: Lectures, exhibitions, films, education days for students, interact with the science that's going on. So we have our big Antarctic Expo down at Princess Wharf 1 here on Hobart's waterfront. And inside we have a bunch of interactive exhibitors that take people to Antarctica and show the people who work down there and the research that's being done.
1: Sport, and the world number one men's tennis player, Jannik Sinner, won't compete at the US Open this month because of an injury. Writing on social media, Sinner says he's very sad and disappointed because New York has a special place in his heart.
4: National Radio News, produced by Charles Sturt University, the Community Radio Network, and supported by the Community Broadcasting Foundation.
5: Thanks to the news team. They'll be back at 8 with an update. Now for a look at the weather across the country. Hobart, partly cloudy and 12 degrees, with a high chance of showers becoming less likely in the late morning. Minimum of 8 overnight and a high of 16 for Sunday, be partly cloudy. Coming north to Burnie, partly cloudy and 13 degrees, with a medium chance of showers becoming less likely this morning. Minimum of 5 overnight and a high of 14 for tomorrow, be cloudy with a medium chance of showers most likely in the evening. Along the coast to Devonport, partly cloudy and 13 degrees, medium chance of showers becoming less likely this morning. Minimum of 6 overnight and a high of 14 for tomorrow, cloudy with a medium chance of showers most likely in the evening. Here in Launceston, partly cloudy and 15 degrees with a medium chance of showers becoming less likely this morning. The winds northwesterly are 30 to 45 kilometres per hour, tending northwesterly to southwesterly at 20 to 30 in the morning, and then becoming northwesterly 15 to 20 in the evening. Fire danger is rated as moderate today, and sun protection is recommended from 11 a.m. and through till 1:20 p.m. with the UV index predicted to reach 3, which is moderate. A minimum of 3 overnight and a high of 15 for Sunday, which will be partly cloudy, with a medium chance of showers most likely in the evening. The winds northerly 15 to 20 kilometres per hour, becoming light before dawn and then becoming northwesterly 20 to 30 in the morning. Over to the mainland capitals. Sydney, sunny day and 22 degrees. 16 for Melbourne with a shower or two. Cloudy day in Brisbane and 22. 22 for Perth as well with a shower or two. Possible a morning shower in Adelaide and 17. 18 for Canberra and mostly sunny. And up to Darwin, 33 degrees and a sunny day. Looking at the current temperatures in our region at 7 o'clock this morning. 8 degrees at Cressy, 6 at the airport, 11 at Lowhead and 8 here in Launceston. no great movement.

On the temperatures it yet, and just looking at, just put it away, let's open it up again. What have we had rain wise? I've only had 1 millimetre since 9 a.m. yesterday, so it seemed a lot more this morning. It seemed like it'd been raining all night, but no, that's all we've officially had since 9 o'clock. Good morning if you just tuned in, and welcome back to the Early Birds. 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And of course you can get us online at cityparkradio.com or via the Community Radio Plus app. I'm here till 9 o'clock and I hope you can stay with me till then. Now the only group that's had a number one hit from my hometown of Maidstone back in Kent in the UK. Here it comes, Chicory Tip.

Chicory Tip and Son of My Father. As I said, they were the only group to have a number one hit from my hometown. They were formed in 1967, and that was a hit for them in 1972. They sold over a million copies and earned a gold disc for their troubles. Time is 11 minutes past 7.

0: Sarah Stora and Kiss a Cowboy.
1: Mr. Lotto here. If you need Lotto, we're open. If you need post, we're open. If you need magazines, we're open. In fact, we're open for everything, pretty much all of bleeding time. And weekends. Good, innit? So, what are you waiting for? Come on in. Invermay News Agency. Serving you when you need us most. Cheery bye.
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Fleetwood Mac and Little Lies at 19 minutes past 7. Just looking at what we have to offer you on this Saturday here at City Park Radio. Following me at 9 o'clock in the news, we have Gary Pengelly with this week's Country Muster through till 12 when Umi comes in for the Indonesian programme. And she's followed at 1 o'clock with Venus and the Filipino. 2 o'clock sees our outside footy broadcast. We'll talk more about that later. And 5 o'clock, Richard Barker is in for this week's Reeling in the Years. And Richard's theme is Prince. 7 o'clock sees Alex Trenicek come in for the rock show. And then we go to the overnight programmes at 9 o'clock through till 6 in the morning when yours truly will be back for the Sunday breakfast programme.

0: Bruce Springsteen and the Streets of Philadelphia.
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Brian Cadd and Ginger Man. Brian will be pushing 80, well, he will be 80 in a few weeks' time, towards the end of November, and still performing over his career. He's been formerly with the group Axiom, the Bootleg Family Band, and the Flying Burrito Brothers. And apart from his singing, yeah, solo these days, he's also produced for fellow Australian acts, including the likes of Ronnie Burns, Tina Arena, Glenn Sharrock. The list goes on. Brian Cadd.

The Lighthouse Family and Lifted. I've just gone outside to check on the weather again. More accurately, been looking through the window. There's pretty much blue sky with some cloud that seems to be moving over quite rapidly, and checking on the radar, I don't think we're going to get any rain now. It seems to have cleared up. No breeze in the trees. They're not moving at all. But no increase in the temperature yet. Still just under 8 degrees here in the city. 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

0: Jerry Rafferty and a classic from him, Baker Street.
1: City Park Radio will hold its annual general meeting at 11 a.m. on Saturday, August 29th at the Wizard Room at Bogues in William Street, directly opposite the Bogues Visitor Centre. 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Three executive positions are vacant, along with four general committee positions as well. We'd like our members to step up for the following year. Nomination forms are available at City Park Radio during office hours and must be lodged by August 22nd. We'd love to see you be part of City Park Radio.
0: Yes, that's next Saturday, so we're just getting everything ready for that. And here is what's coming up on our sports broadcast today.
2: This Saturday on City Park Radio, it's the clash of great rivals South Launceston and North Launceston at Youngstown Oval. The Bulldogs are currently sitting second on the NTFA Premier League ladder and will look at continuing their winning ways on their home ground. The Bombers are a young team looking to rebuild and will need a strong performance to give themselves a chance for finals. 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

0: local Tasmanian artist Pete Cornelius and Devil in a Company Car. There's a few of them around. It is 17 minutes to 8 here at City Park Radio.
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Melinda Schneider and Becky Cole and 9 to 5. Could be some more of that later during the Country Muster with Gary from 9 o'clock this morning. It is 12 minutes to 8. Yeah!

Paul Kelly and all those smiling faces. Ryan's turned up. He's in the other studio doing some practicing, ready to go. Got his first program next Sunday morning, Jazz Spectrum. So he'll be following me next week. Ryan Harrison's the name. Don't forget it. He reckons everybody's going to be listening.

0: News, sport and weather brought to you by Bank of Us, the only truly Tasmanian bank, supporting Tasmanians for over 150 years. 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
2: Good morning, I'm David Cameron. A lawyer representing two of the women involved in the Sydney Swan scandal says his clients are in hiding and suffering severe trauma. Several adult entertainers are reported to have joined five players at a Melbourne hotel after the Swans' win against Essendon last Sunday. Police are investigating a report of sexual assault. Police haven't made any arrests or laid charges. Lawyer John Karantsis says, as well as intense media scrutiny, his clients have faced abuse from members of the public.
3: They've received a lot of messages that have been threatening in essence, and they deserve their privacy. They've gone through a traumatic experience.
2: British meteorologists have warned that a developing El Niño weather system could become the largest on record. The scientists say sea temperatures in the tropical central Pacific could be significantly higher than normal. The BBC's Matt McGrath has more.
4: The Met Office says it's never seen a signal this intense in their forecasts. Its projections suggest Pacific sea temperatures could climb more than 3 degrees above normal. El Niño begins when the trade winds, which normally blow west across the Pacific, start weakening. This pushes warm surface water eastwards and lets a huge store of ocean heat build up. Those same shifting winds are the engines of El Niño's impacts, with some already being felt around the world. With a weakened Indian monsoon, floods in Peru, with some already being felt around the world. With a weakened Indian monsoon,

0: injured in daytime Russian drone strikes on a shopping centre in the central city of Kryvyi Rih. President Volodymyr Zelensky says Ukraine will definitely respond. Bogdan is a local community volunteer. He witnessed the attack.
1: I was driving nearby when I heard the explosion and saw smoke, so I came immediately. I saw wounded people and began providing medical assistance. I helped a man with shrapnel injuries, moving him to a safe distance because of the threat of a repeated strike, and handed him over to the ambulance. There was another strike, and unfortunately, people remain under the rubble. A search and rescue operation is ongoing, and we are also still working.
0: Translation by the BBC. The Australian Antarctic Festival continues in Hobart today, offering exhibitions, tours, displays and lectures about Australia's presence on the icy continent. Chief Executive of the Mawson's Huts Foundation, Lara Colrain, says there are sessions for all ages.
2: Lectures, exhibitions, films, education days for students, interact with the science that's going on. So we have our big Antarctic Expo down at Princess Wharf 1 here on Hobart's waterfront. And inside we have a bunch of interactive exhibitors that take people to Antarctica and show the people who work down there and the research that's being done.
0: Sport, and the world number one men's tennis player, Jannik Sinner, won't compete at the US Open this month because of an injury. Writing on social media, Sinner says he's very sad and disappointed because New York has a special place in his heart.
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4: Thank you to the news team. More from them at 9 o'clock, just before Gary and Country Muster starts up. Looking at the weather across the country, Hobart partly cloudy and 12 degrees with a high chance of showers, becoming less likely in the late morning. Minimum of 8 overnight and a high of 16 for Sunday, which will be partly cloudy. Coming north to Burnie, partly cloudy and 13 degrees with a medium chance of showers, becoming less likely this morning. Minimum of 5 overnight and a high of 14 for tomorrow, which will be cloudy with a medium chance of showers, most likely in the evening. Along the coast of Devonport, partly cloudy and 13 degrees with a medium chance of showers, becoming less likely this morning. Minimum of 6 overnight and a high of 14 for tomorrow. Cloudy with a medium chance of showers, most likely in the evening. Here in Launceston, partly cloudy and 15 degrees with a medium chance of showers, becoming less likely this morning. The winds northwesterly, 30 to 45 kilometres per hour, tending northwest to southwesterly, 20 to 30 in the morning, and then becoming northwesterly, 15 to 20 in the evening. Fire danger is rated as moderate today, and sun protection is recommended from 11 o'clock through till 20 past 1, with the UV index predicted to reach 3, which is moderate. Minimum of 3 overnight and a high of 15 for Sunday, which will be partly cloudy, with a medium chance of showers most likely in the evening. Winds northerly 15 to 20 kilometres per hour, becoming light before dawn, and then becoming northwesterly 20 to 30 in the morning. Over to the mainland capitals. Sydney, 22 degrees and sunny, shower 2 for Melbourne and 16, cloudy day in Brisbane and 22. Also 22 in Perth with a shower or two. A possible morning storm for Adelaide and 17. 18 for Canberra, mostly sunny, and a sunny day up in Darwin and 33 degrees. Current temperatures in our region at 8 o'clock this morning. Cressy, 9 degrees, same at the airport, 9, 12 at Lowhead and 10 here in Launceston. Well, that's it. All your news, sports and weather for the hour. More again at after the 9 o'clock news with Gary. Good morning if you just tuned in, and welcome back to the Early Birds into the last hour now of this Saturday breakfast programme on the 22nd day of August. Another month just about gone. One more week to go. Be Christmas soon. Well, Becky Cole made an appearance a little before the 8 o'clock news, and she's back with another singer for who we got? Adam

0: Adam Harvey and Becky Cole, Don't Fall in Love with a Stranger. The Royal Society of Tasmania presents a public lecture on what artificial intelligence can and can't do. And that's all happening tomorrow, Sunday the 23rd of August. It's presented by Professor Toby Walsh, an award-winning AI researcher, author and advocate for limits around AI to ensure it is used to improve our lives. The lecture starts at 1:30 at the Horton Auditorium at Scotch Oakburn Cottage at Newstead. For information and a booking link, go to the website of the Northern Branch of the Royal Society of Tasmania at rst.org.au. This event is being held in conjunction with the National Science Week.
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2: Hey, you know, everybody's talking about the good old days, right? 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
0: And the office will be open Mondays to Fridays for that phone number, 6334 3344. So give them a call and give us some of your time. 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

Dawn, and say, has anybody seen my sweet gypsy rose? 25 minutes past 8, and you're listening to Breakfast with John here at City Park Radio. Join Tasmania's most haunted at the Don River Railway on the 11th and 12th of September. Discover the dark secrets at the Don River Railway on a two-hour paranormal investigation tour. Tickets are available on the Don River Railway website, with a portion of every ticket sale supporting the not-for-profit railway. The Don River Railway is a volunteer-run vintage railway preserving the heritage of Tasmanian's railways. Try

0: Cupid's Inspiration and Yesterday Has Gone. There's no doubt about that every day, is it? Yesterday has gone.
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0: Jeff Beck and Hi Ho Silver Lining. It's 28 minutes away from the next news at 9 o'clock. Gary's just turned up and getting ready for this program after the 9 o'clock news.
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Midnight Oil, Power and the Passion. 10 minutes away from the 9 o'clock news. Ryan's just left to go and get his breakfast in the market and then coming back for a bit more practice before his first programme next week.

0: Thank you.
1: Billy Thorpe and the Aztecs and Over the Rainbow. Time now for the last track, and today it's coming from Macy Gray.

Macy Gray and I Try. Well, that's the end of the programme today. Hope you've enjoyed the music. As usual, it's been great fun sitting here, and I just don't know where the last 3 hours have disappeared to. Looking outside, not a cloud in the sky from my view, but there is some movement in the trees, and there's some the leaves from the magnolia flowers are dropping down. A fantastic magnolia tree in our car park at the rear of the cottage, so if you're ever around in the area, just poke your head into the car park and have a look at it. But you won't have long. I guess it'll all be gone in a week or so's time, but it is in bloom at the moment, so it looks great. I'll be back again tomorrow morning, as I said, from 6 o'clock. I'll be on air to present the Sunday breakfast program. Hope you can join me then. That's goodbye from me, and thanks for listening.

0: News, sport and weather brought to you by Bank of Us, the only truly Tasmanian bank, supporting Tasmanians for over 150 years. 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
2: Good morning, I'm David Cameron. The ACT has become the latest jurisdiction to sign on to the gun buyback scheme. The territories reached an agreement with the federal government for the scheme to remove firearms, which was set up following the Bondi mass shooting in December. It's just the second jurisdiction to join the scheme after New South Wales. It's estimated 14% of the ACT's 7,000 firearms licence holders will be affected by a proposed cap on guns. There are 23,000 guns registered in the national capital. Federal Health Minister Mark Butler says he's evaluating the need for multiple specialist cancer treatment units to meet demand. Victoria and South Australia have been competing to house a proton therapy unit. Mark Butler says it may be better to develop a network of sites.
3: Given the affluxion of time, there is the possibility that we're not looking at a question of either a Victorian or a South Australian proton therapy unit, but indeed we might need to look at both of them at the same time. The two projects are a little different, so they might serve different needs in the community.
2: The British Met Office is warning the El Niño event developing over the Pacific Ocean is likely to be the strongest in living memory. Meteorologists say sea temperatures in the tropical central Pacific and areas around Australia and Indonesia could rise more than 3 degrees above normal. Professor Adam Scaife is head of long-range forecasting.
4: I've been involved in long-range forecasting for many years, and I have never seen an event like this in our forecasts. The tropical Pacific is warming faster than I've ever seen, and assuming the forecasts are correct, and we've got very high confidence at this stage, we think that when it peaks in November and December, it's likely to be record event, unprecedented beyond anything we've seen in living memory.
2: The US Supreme Court says work can temporarily resume on the White House ballroom while judges weigh up an emergency appeal by the Trump administration against

0: protect future presidents. Of course, it's the detractors say that he's done this without any congressional approval, and ultimately that's what the court will have to decide.
1: Hobart's waterfront is being overtaken today by a major festival celebrating the work of Australian researchers in Antarctica. The Antarctic Festival is hosting immersive exhibitions and talks on the latest research happening in the coldest place on Earth. Chief Executive of the Mawson's Huts Foundation, Lara Colrain, says the event supports the broader work of the charity in conservation and education.
2: We also operate the Mobile Antarctic Classroom. So that goes around Tasmania school students, educating them about Antarctic and Southern Ocean science. And that's everything from wildlife to plate tectonics, geology, climate change, the really important research that's being done today.
1: Sport, and the world number one men's tennis player Jannik Sinner won't compete at the US Open this month because of an injury. Writing on social media, Sinner says he's very sad and disappointed because New York has a special place in his heart.
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4: Thank you very much to the news crew. We will return to the news at 10 o'clock for the next update. Let's have a look for the weather for Tassie for this hour. Beginning in Burnie. Burnie is expecting a maximum temperature today of 13 degrees, a shower or two, and windy conditions. Chance of any rain, 60%. There's no fire danger rating. The sun protection is starting to warm up now and is recommended from 11 a.m. until 1:30 p.m. The UV index predicted to reach 3, which is moderate. Burnie looking at a minimum overnight of 5 degrees and a maximum tomorrow of 14 degrees. With a shower or two, chance of rain tomorrow, 50% for Burnie. Devonport, a little closer to Lonnie, expecting 13 degrees today, a shower or two with winds easing. A chance of any rain there, also 60% for today, and no fire danger rating. And once again, the sun protection recommended from 11 a.m., that is, until 1:20 p.m. today. Minimum overnight for Devonport tonight of 6 degrees with a maximum of 14 tomorrow with possible showers and the chance of rain 40%. If you're choosing to head down to Hobart, to the capital, they're expecting a temperature of 12 degrees down there and with showers, just simply says showers. Chance of any rain 80%. The possible rainfall though is between 1 and 5 mil. Fire danger again rated at moderate, and once again the sun protection recommended from a little later, 11:50 actually, until 12:50. So we've got an hour of UV index predicted to reach 3 there for 1 hour. A minimum overnight for Hobart tonight of 8 degrees and a maximum tomorrow of 16 degrees with a partly cloudy day for Sunday for Hobart. Chance of rain tomorrow 10%. All right, let's have a look at Launceston. We're looking at a maximum today of 15 degrees with a shower or two and winds easing. Chance of any rain 60% for Lonnie and possible rainfall up to 3 mil. We're looking at a partly cloudy day. Medium chance of showers becoming less likely this morning. Winds northwesterly 30 to 45 kilometres tending northwest to southwesterly 20 to 30 kilometres in the morning, then becoming northwesterly 15 to 20 kilometres in the evening. The fire danger again moderate, rated at moderate, and the sun protection from 11 o'clock until 1:20. The UV index is predicted to reach 3, which is pretty standard, so it's on its way up by the look of it. A minimum for Lonnie tonight of 3 degrees and a maximum tomorrow of 15 degrees with possible showers. The temperatures for the listening area as we speak. We've got Cressy sitting on 11.3 degrees, the Launceston Airport 10.5 degrees, Lowhead is 12 degrees, and here in Launceston City, as Cheryl says, the pretty city, 11.7 degrees. Well, it's a very good morning, and welcome to the Country Muster program for this morning.

0: Muster is brought to you by the CD Centre and the Cafe Next Door in Reuben Court, beside Meadow Muse at Kings Meadows. 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
1: And again, a very warm welcome to you all this morning, Saturday the 22nd of August. Where's the year going? I'm in the chair, Gazza, for the next 3 hours. I hope you can stay with me, and if not for the whole 3 hours, some of it, or you've got things to do, well, take care, look after yourselves, but I'll be here for 3 hours playing some great country music this morning for you. All right, before I head off and on my merry way with the first track, I just want to thank John Elkin for coming in to present the Brekkie program for this morning. Thank you, John. Always nice to see you in here on a Saturday and listening to you on a Sunday. All righty, let's get this show on the road. We're going to start today with a track that I didn't quite get to play on my last Country Muster program, so I usually start at the bottom of the list and bring them to the top. Just happens to be Loretta Lynn today, and we're opening the program with You're Looking at Country at 9 minutes past 9.

0: You're looking at country. Loretta Lynn. Sounds like a live performance there. Alrighty, we're off and running. And it's 11 and a half minutes past nine.
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Sandy Posey, Born a Woman. And before Sandy, we had Johnny Cash with Flesh and Blood. All right, we've got just coming up to 17 minutes past 9 o'clock here. You're with Gazza this morning on City Park Radio, 103.7, 96.5 FM, and online at cityparkradio.com or via the Community Radio Plus app. All right, I hope you, if you've just joined me, welcome. And if you've was here at the head of the program, you hope you've enjoyed what I've played so far. We're going to go now to a new release by Aussie performer. A lady comes from Ballarat, and the track I've got this morning, her new release is called Married Man. This is Penny Burke.

0: Yeah, Penny Burke from Ballarat in Victoria there, Married Man with her new release. And if you want to hear that track again, tune in on Monday morning for the Mornings With program. I'm pretty sure I got that one queued up in my set list. So, yeah, alrighty. We've got 21 and a half minutes past 9 o'clock here at City Park.
1: The NTFA season started with 22 clubs and 67 teams across the greatest footy region in the country. But finals is next level. Every mark counts. Every goal matters. It's the one percenters that make or break a season. It's the roars from the crowd. Finals footy in the NTFA. There's nothing better because the NTFA is in our DNA.
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0: Cosey Chambers and the Dead Ringer Band there, Already Gone. Before Cosey and the crew, we had Adam Brand and the Outlaws with Good Year for the Outlaw. And it's coming up to 9:30 exactly, so time for a message from a sponsor.
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0: And today's multicultural programs will be headed up by Umi with Programa Indonesia from 4 minutes past 12, straight after the 12 o'clock news. And that will be followed by the Filipino program presented by Venus Katakos. Katakos. Venus, anyway. I apologise there, Venus, for the pronunciation of your surname. The multicultural programs will run us right through until 2 o'clock when the live broadcast will take over at 2 o'clock. The NTFA game between South Launceston and North Launceston. All right, a little heads up on the programs that follow the Country Muster program today. We're going to go now to another Aussie. I've got a bunch of Aussies here, sort of back to back, but... be that as it may, that's the way the cookie crumbles. This is Chris Williams and his new release called Blue Summer. The time now is coming up to 27 minutes to 10 o'clock.

Yeah, Chris Williams there with his new Aussie release, Blue Summer. We've got 23 and a half minutes to 10 o'clock here at the park.

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0: Yeah, Rose Maddox is happy every day she lives. Lovely. Hope that cheered everyone up. Yeah, it's a nice little song, that. And before Rose, we had Aussie performer Brooke Seabrook with her new release, Took My Town Away. And we've got just a little over 17 minutes to 10 o'clock here at City Park Radio.
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0: Yeah, the ever-popular Isla Grant there with Sweet Baby Mine. And before Isla, we had a little bit of gospel there from John Fogarty and the Blue Ridge Rangers, courtesy of Chris out there at Ravenswood. Thank you, Chris. And the track was Have Thine Own Way, Lord. All right, let's move right along with a message from a sponsor.
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0: Just coming up to 7 minutes to 10 o'clock here at City Park Radio. You're with Gazza this morning presenting the Country Muster program. And we'll have more news, sport and weather for you on the hour at 10 o'clock. For now, though, we're going to go to, I've got enough time to squeeze in maybe two more tracks before the news. So we'll start off with Alan Webster, our mate from Millicent in South Australia. We'll be down here in October. And the track I've chosen from Alan today is Swingin' Doors.

Yeah, Brenda Lee there, taking us up to the news. And we will be back with you very, very shortly. Just after the 10 o'clock news, I'm going to run up with a little bit of Charlie McCoy. So I'll talk to you after 10.

0: News, sport and weather brought to you by Bank of Us, supporting Tasmanians for today and for what comes next. 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
2: Good morning, I'm David Cameron. The ACT has become the latest jurisdiction to sign on to the gun buyback scheme. The territories reached an agreement with the federal government for the scheme to remove firearms, which was set up following the Bondi mass shooting in December. It's just the second jurisdiction to join the scheme after New South Wales. It's estimated 14% of the ACT's 7,000 firearms licence holders will be affected by a proposed cap on guns. There are 23,000 guns registered in the national capital. Federal Health Minister Mark Butler says he's evaluating the need for multiple specialist cancer treatment units to meet demand. Victoria and South Australia have been competing to house a proton therapy unit. Mark Butler says it may be better to develop a network of sites.
3: Given the affluxion of time, there is the possibility that we're not looking at a question of either a Victorian or a South Australian proton therapy unit, but indeed we might need to look at both of them at the same time. The two projects are a little different, so they might serve different needs in the community.
2: The British Met Office is warning the El Niño event developing over the Pacific Ocean is likely to be the strongest in living memory. Meteorologists say sea temperatures in the tropical central Pacific and areas around Australia and Indonesia could rise more than 3 degrees above normal. Professor Adam Scaife is head of long-range forecasting.
4: I've been involved in long-range forecasting for many years, and I have never seen an event like this in our forecasts. The tropical Pacific is warming faster than I've ever seen, and assuming the forecasts are correct, and we've got very high confidence at this stage, we think that when it peaks in November and December, it's likely to be record event, unprecedented beyond anything we've seen in living memory.
2: The US Supreme Court says work can temporarily resume on the White House ballroom while judges weigh up an emergency appeal by the Trump administration against a challenge to the building project. The BBC's Bernd DeBusman is in Washington.
5: Well, initially this was a ballroom for large events that President Trump wants to have at the White House. He's really now framed this as his attorneys as kind of a national security imperative. The new ballroom, he describes it more as a military complex now. It'll include medical facilities, drone-proof construction, for example, that he says really will protect.